0: sleep and then taking a much deserved break from public facing work and appearances, which has led to endless ongoing public scrutiny.
1: Ohio's senior senator, Republican Bernie Moreno, is now leading the charge against his former son-in-law, pushing for Representative Max Miller to leave Congress. ABC's Jay O'Brien explains.
2: In a February police report obtained by ABC News, Moreno told authorities her daughter came back from staying with Miller and had a fractured collarbone and what appeared to be a handprint bruise on her shoulder. Moreno also detailed an alleged pattern of abuse against her, alleging Miller threw her against the wall weeks earlier and saying in 2024 he held a gun to her head and separately threw hot water on her. Moreno told authorities her toddler said, "Daddy, kill you."
1: President Trump discussed Miller inside the Oval Office today, calling him a good person, and he's going to let the families figure it out. After nearly a decade of delays, the FAA approved Boeing's 737 MAX 7 for flight. The smallest of the company's popular 737 jets will primarily serve small and medium routes for airlines, including Spirit Air. I'm Stephanie Officer, ABC News.
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4: 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Utility work and road widening operations are set to cause delays this month up and down the valley. Looking ahead, Brian Baer with the Virginia Department of Transportation says a full northbound closure on Interstate 81 is coming this weekend to the Staten area.
5: An overnight full northbound closure is set for the night of Saturday, August 8th through the morning of Sunday, August 9th. As crews prepare for a traffic shift related to the ongoing interstate widening project. Motorists should follow posted detours.
4: Meanwhile, in Page County, Baer encourages drivers to keep an eye out for flagger traffic control on Route 340 as daytime utility work is underway between Luray and the Warren County line now through the end of the month. A new pilot program in Central Virginia is tackling one of child care's biggest challenges, staffing. The Virginia Child Care Substitute Hub app, or VA SubHub, connects licensed centers with trained substitute teachers. For WSVA News, I'm Carolyn Unger.
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7: Hello, American. 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Our number, hello, 877-381-3811. 877-381-3811. A lot of you are very frustrated. You're frustrated with how the war is being managed against Iran. Nothing personal with the president. You're just telling me that the start, stop, the threats, the back off the threats, they really want peace, they really don't. And you're getting exhausted from this. And you're not alone. You're not alone at all. The president's in the Oval Office today. Cut one on this issue of Iran. Go.
8: Mr. President, this is at least the fifth time you've turned off airstrikes against Iran since April to negotiate. What is your message to the American people who are wondering what has changed this time? Why should it be anything?
9: Well, you don't know. I don't know. I think we're going to maybe get something, but I want to give them every last chance before decapitation. Very tough to do what we have planned, still planned. We'll see what happens. But it's a very, very tough thing to do. I think I'm very proud of the fact that I'll give people a chance. This is a big move. To do an attack that big on a country, I'd rather not do it. Now, we've
7: already...
9: But
7: here's the thing, and I say this with all due respect. You go to war, you want to get it over with as fast as you can for a lot of reasons. For a lot of reasons. And also, they're still executing people over there. Young people. This is a very evil regime. The president has said it himself. There's really no redeeming value whatsoever in this regime. and they're not going to

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2: WSVA's local AccuWeather weather for Harrisonburg and the Shenandoah Valley. Partly cloudy and humid tonight, the low down to 62. Mostly cloudy, still humid Tuesday, with an afternoon and evening thunderstorm in spots, the high of 82. Mostly cloudy, humid, couple of showers and a thunderstorm Wednesday, with the high back to 82. Then Thursday, we'll have a mix of clouds and sun. There'll be a couple of showers and a thunderstorm around. Still humid, the high of 86. I'm AccuWeather meteorologist Jason Caterina on WSVA.
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1: For News Talk 92.1 and 550 WSBA, I'm Carolyn Unger. Tomorrow is primary day in Virginia. In the city of Harrisonburg, voters will have the opportunity to cast ballots in a dual-party primary to nominate a Republican candidate for United States Senate and two Democratic candidates for city council. The Republican candidates for Senate that will appear on the ballot include Bert Mizusawa, Kim Farrington, and David Williams. Those running to be Democratic candidates for Harrisonburg City Council are Danny Fleming, Monica Robinson, Kathy Henley, and Krista Gross. The Virginia Public Access Project notes that the number of Democratic and Republican primary ballots turned in is down significantly from 2024. Polls will be open tomorrow from 6 a.m. to 7 p.m. Average gasoline prices in Virginia fell 6 cents per gallon over the last week and begin the new work week, averaging $3.91 a gallon. That's according to Gas Buddy's survey of nearly 4,100 stations across the Commonwealth. Prices in Virginia are 29 cents per gallon higher than a month ago and stand 83 cents per gallon higher than this time last year. For WSVA News, I'm Carolyn Unger.
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3: Thanks for joining us here on a Monday night. Lots to get to, including next hour. There is a brand new book about Doonesbury, the cartoon and the man behind Doonesbury, Gary Trudeau. We'll talk about that next hour. And this food outbreak is getting worse and worse. We'll dive into some of that. But every Monday we check in with an independent newsman, former CBS newsman Scott McFarlane. Scott, we're allowed to give you 1 week off, but not two. I hope you enjoyed your couple days off with your family.
4: It was fantastic. Thank you so much, McGraw.
3: You come back and you jump right into it with Todd Blanche. This has been a story of twists and turns. And today we find out he's going to put something in writing to appease some of the senators, but not everything. What do we know?
4: Yeah, two words for you. It's a fig leaf. That's how it's being viewed, what Todd Blanche has offered on that $1.7 billion anti-weaponization fund that Trump is so keen on. Todd Blanche, to secure the final votes he needs for tomorrow, has put in writing that the fund is dead, and he signed his name to it. There is, to put it charitably, McGraw, some cynicism in Washington that that thing's worth the piece of paper it's written on, that he could backtrack out of that thing after the vote to confirm him as attorney general, or say, throwing a date out there, maybe on November 4th, the day after the election, they could backtrack and reconstitute that slush fund. But it is sufficient to get him through the day tomorrow at 9 a.m. Eastern Time, 6 a.m. Pacific. The Senate Judiciary Committee has its official meeting on Todd Blanche's nomination. Because of this new piece of paper, Blanche has lined up all the Republicans to support him and give him the sufficient votes to get him to the Senate floor as Trump's nominee for attorney general. So he's making things happen, and he's surviving it one day at a time on this slush fund.
3: So I'm confused as to where is the immunity deal with the IRS and this Todd Blanche story.
4: You are not the only one who is confused by this, but let me explain what we know, and then I'll explain what we think. First of all, we know that Blanche has provided a second piece of paper to the Senate saying this IRS immunity deal that Trump is enjoying is going to be limited. It's going to be retroactive only for IRS scrutiny for past things, but that it doesn't absolve Trump in the future. Okay. That is some of what those Senate Republicans wanted to hear, and it's a sufficient amount to get Todd Blanche approved tomorrow. But it's not signed by anybody, including by Trump or Trump's lawyers, and without every party to that settlement signing it, the thing may not even be worth the piece of paper it's written on. And that's going to be a sticking point moving forward, not just with Democrats. It's possible whatever opposition remains to Todd Blanche is still going to be fixated on the IRS immunity deal Trump has crafted for himself. Let's see if that changes. But for now, Todd Blanche has done enough to line up the votes in the Senate Judiciary Committee.
3: Yeah, so I guess Cornyn and Tom Tillis, as you said, right, sort of gave notice that they're okay with this. But at some point last week, it sort of was alluded to that they were protecting other Republicans. Now this goes to a full vote in the U.S. Senate. They're not doing Susan Collins any favor and some of these other senators who are in tight races.
4: Absolutely right. And they very much were proxies for pretty much all the Senate Republicans. Nobody likes

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6: I just want to take a moment and talk about this story that broke late Friday, and that was the story of Jared Leto, the Oscar winner, who was outed last week. There's a BBC documentary that came out. It was titled Jared Leto, Hollywood's Dark Secret, and it delves into allegations of sexual misconduct involving the actor and a number of underage and young women, compiling more than 120 online allegations relating to harassment and sexual misconduct. The documentary depicts an array of enablers, people who made sure that the teenage girls were brought backstage, invited after parties, escorted into hotel rooms. And basically this documentary, which I have not seen, but is being reported as one giant open secret in Hollywood, that this guy was a creep. And BBC documentary wouldn't do it if they didn't have a whole lot of evidence. But let's assume for a second that this is accurate. Here is another example of people in power turning a blind eye to this type of stuff. It's not just Hollywood. It's across the board. It's Michigan with the doctors, Michigan State with the doctors. Ohio State with the wrestlers, the Catholic Church, the Penn State. You go down the list, the Boy Scouts, the stories that have come out over the years of people in power who have seen what's going on and looked the other way, didn't do anything about it, didn't want to help these kids. It is absolutely heartbreaking. Every single time one of these stories comes out, it's, we didn't really want to say anything. Well, we just thought, well, we looked the other way. It's unbelievable. You know, hey, Elon Musk, you can turn these regular pictures into nudie pictures of kids. Well, you know, they have a constitutional right. Well, really? Once again, people looking the other way to do the right thing. And these young girls scarred for life because you had to look the way for Jared Leto. Sad story. Stay right there. We're just getting started. America at Night, back in a moment.
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4: ABC News, I'm Stephanie Officer. President Trump today, when asked about the U.S. backing off a threatened large strike on Iran, claiming Iran has been negotiating, even though Tehran has been denying it.
5: For some reason, they, when they're talking, they don't like saying that they're talking. So I say, wait, we're in talks. Big deal, we're in talks. And they'll sometimes deny it, even though they spend hours and hours together talking.
4: A grand jury has indicted an Aurora, Colorado police officer accused of fatally shooting a black man during an attempted traffic stop last August. The DA says Officer Matthew Neely faces one count of second-degree murder and one count of manslaughter in the death of 37-year-old Rajon Belt Stubblefield. In a statement to ABC News, Aurora Police Chief Todd Chamberlain says he's confident all the facts will be fully examined through due process and the filing of charges does not determine guilt. This is ABC News.
6: WSVA's local AccuWeather weather for Harrisonburg and the Shenandoah Valley. Partly cloudy and humid tonight, the low down to 62. Mostly cloudy, still humid Tuesday, with an afternoon and evening thunderstorm in spots, the high of 82. Mostly cloudy, humid, couple of showers and a thunderstorm Wednesday, with the high back to 82. Then Thursday, we'll have a mix of clouds and sun. There'll be a couple of showers and a thunderstorm around. Still humid, the high of 86. I'm AccuWeather meteorologist Jason Caterina on WSVA.
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7: Join the nightly conversation, America at Night, with McGraw-Milhaven.
8: With all the other things the United States is dealing with, they're also dealing with a cyclospora outbreak, and this has been somewhat confusing. There are two, believe it or not, different tracks of this case. One was the iceberg lettuce that was tied to a 9-state cluster in which Taylor Farms was dragged through the news, as well as Taco Bell and Walmart and so on and so forth. And then there was some story about whether or not that was a false positive. But there is another mystery and a second larger nationwide outbreak, 7,000 confirmed cases and unconfirmed thousands more. What in the world is going on? Plus, there's a social media component that you're just not going to believe anything about. Dr. Cynthia Spears is a professor of medicine, oncology, and molecular microbiology and immunology at Johns Hopkins University School of Medicine. She's also a member of the Division of Infectious Diseases. Dr. Spears, welcome to America at Night. Thanks for joining us.
9: Thank you so much for having me, McGraw.
8: Catch us up to date. What exactly is going on, and what do we know about this outbreak?
9: So we have this very large outbreak that started in 5 states, with Michigan and Ohio having the largest number of cases. And that very large outbreak, Michigan is up to about 16, 18,000 cases by my count through the news. That is the outbreak that was linked to the lettuce, Taco Bell, and Taylor Farms in California, and where the false positive came up. That is it's true, but not dissuasive of where the outbreak may be coming from, because Taylor Farms has now pulled all the lettuce from the market. And the reason I say that is this parasite sticks very well to raw vegetables, particularly lettuce and other produce, and it's very hard to capture, because it can take only a few of these parasites to make us sick as individuals. So not so surprising that they can't quite find it on the vegetables, but what has been clearly proven, or the data that supports that's the source, is the epidemiologists, or the heroes here, because they took the food histories that led to the clues that led back to Taylor. Now, the second outbreak is smaller. That's been advertised by the FDA, up to about 92 cases as of a day ago or so. That one, we haven't yet been told where it is or what it may be linked to. And actually, the FDA

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1: For News Talk 92.1 and 550 WSVA, I'm Carolyn Unger. Utility work and road widening operations are set to cause delays this month up and down the valley. Looking ahead, Brian Baer with the Virginia Department of Transportation says a full northbound closure on Interstate 81 is coming this weekend to the Stanton area.
2: An overnight full northbound closure is set for the night of Saturday, August 8th through the morning of Sunday, August 9th. As crews prepare for a traffic shift related to the ongoing interstate widening project, motorists should follow posted detours.
1: Meanwhile, in Page County, Baer encourages drivers to keep an eye out for flagger traffic control on Route 340 as daytime utility work is underway between Luray and the Warren County line now through the end of the month. A new pilot program in Central Virginia is tackling one of child care's biggest challenges, staffing. 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For WSVA News, I'm Carolyn Unger.
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4: This is America at Night with McGraw Millhaven.
5: He was a cultural phenomenon, and he was read in the highest offices in the land. Of course, I'm talking about Gary Trudeau and his comic strip Doonesbury, which was in hundreds and hundreds of newspapers. There's a brand new book out detailing his rise and his cultural significance. The book is called Trudeau and Doonesbury, a biography, the cartoonist who turned the news into art. Joshua Kendall joins us on America at Night. Joshua, welcome.
6: It's a pleasure to be on with you.
5: So you Yaley guys got to stick together, huh? Is that the whole thing?
6: Yeah. Gary was the class of 1970, and I came about 10 years later. But for people of my class, Gary was kind of our mentor. We knew the old Bull Tales, because Doonesbury started in the Yale Daily News as a strip called Bull Tales. So, and it was legendary in the late 60s, and then we knew the first 10 years of Doonesbury, so it's been kind of in my blood for 45 years.
5: Yeah.
6: And it was a pleasure to chart Gary's career, starting as a Yale undergrad.
5: So you got the idea to do the book, and you went to Gary Trudeau, who's a bit shy, right? He doesn't do a lot of interviews. I'm surprised he agreed to sort of allow you, or at least sit down with you and sort of help you write this in a way.
6: Yeah, Gary's been called the J.D. Salinger of cartoons. He really likes his private life. What got me started was also a Yale thing, that Gary donated 200 boxes of letters and original drawings to Yale's Beinecke Library. And for me, it was like being a kid in a candy store, because his strip was so popular in the 70s and 80s. It had like 60 million readers, and everyone was writing in their letters from Robert Redford, Nixon aides, Charlton Heston. So I did a lot of research, and I only got Gary on board later. Initially, Gary said, I want to help you fact check. And then what happened was, since I spent a lot of time in the files, I actually started knowing more about what he did in the 70s than he did, because he often can't remember these days about a particular strip in the 70s. And it took a while for me to convince him to sit down and meet with me, but he did. And there was a recent story in the New York Times about the two of us and our collaboration. And Gary described the biography as unopposed. So it wasn't authorized, but once I got on board, he appreciated the care that I was taking, not only looking at all those documents, but interviewing his friends and some of his ex-girlfriends. And then he was curious about what they were saying. So then he kind of jumped on board.
5: I'm not so sure I'd want that, but God love him. Joshua Kendall, our guest. Trudeau and Doonesbury, a biography, the cartoonist who turned news into art, came out last month. Okay, Joshua, before we go back,

Partly cloudy and humid tonight, the low down to 62. Mostly cloudy, still humid Tuesday, but then afternoon and evening thunderstorm in spots, the high of 82. Mostly cloudy, humid, couple of showers and a thunderstorm Wednesday, with the high back to 82. Then Thursday, we'll have a mix of clouds and sun. There'll be a couple of showers and a thunderstorm around. Still humid, the high of 86. I'm AccuWeather meteorologist Jason Caterina on WSVA.

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3: From ABC News, I'm Stephanie Officer. Authorities say they've arrested a man related to one of Spokane's wildfires on suspicion of arson. The cyclosporiasis outbreak has taken two lives. ABC's Elizabeth Schulze.
4: Officials in Michigan reporting two deaths. In both cases, the patients had significant underlying health conditions that may have been impacted by cyclosporiasis and dehydration. Nationwide, more than 18,000 people have gotten sick in 45 states. This illness is not typically deadly. Officials are still investigating any other sources of food that may have been contaminated.
3: Both deaths were in Michigan. Eight other states also reported illnesses. The FDA linked the parasitic stomach illness to iceberg lettuce sourced by Taylor Farms in central Mexico, then served at Taco Bell's. 25 Democratic states are suing the Trump administration over the president's latest round of tariffs.
5: The coalition of 25 states asked the New York-based Court of International Trade to block the tariffs, arguing Trump bypassed the legal requirements to justify them. Trump's first round of tariffs under a different law was blocked by the Supreme Court in February. And the Democratic states argue these new tariffs will meet a similar fate. Peter Haralambos, ABC News, New York.
3: Two Ohio politicians are now in a public family feud. U.S. Senator Bernie Moreno says his former son-in-law, Congressman Max Miller, is unfit to serve. Miller was married to Moreno's daughter, Emily. She says Miller not only abused her, he hurt their two-year-old daughter. ABC's Jay O'Brien.
6: Miller says she's lying. As proof, he said his ex-wife offered to cook him dinner several days after one of the alleged incidents. The congressman's ex-wife also told authorities he may have abused their two-year-old daughter, claiming that after one visit with Miller, the child came home with a fractured collarbone.
7: Abused our daughter.
6: Miller says his daughter was hurt by employees at her daycare. The local Department of Children and Family Services did not find evidence to substantiate allegations of child abuse against Miller.
3: You're listening to ABC News.
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3: Ariana Grande, one of the world's biggest pop stars, says she plans on taking a break from the spotlight after her current tour. ABC's Hannah Batah.
9: A representative for the 33-year-old says Grande will take a break after her tour wraps in London next month, saying she looks forward to finishing the tour and ending it on a high note, both healthily and happily, and then taking a much-deserved break from public-facing work and appearances, which has led to endless ongoing public scrutiny.
3: Is it still toilet paper if it's not made with paper? That's what one manufacturer hopes to find out.
10: Kimberly Clark, maker of Huggies diapers, Scott paper towels, and Cottonelle toilet paper, tells the Wall Street Journal they've been looking for a viable alternative to wood pulp and all the trees needed to make it for 20 years now, and they think they found it. It's called Hesper Aloe. It can grow with very little water, which was environmentally promising to the company.

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0: WSVA's local AccuWeather weather for Harrisonburg and the Shenandoah Valley. Partly cloudy and humid tonight, the low down to 62. Mostly cloudy, still humid Tuesday, with an afternoon and evening thunderstorm in spots, the high of 82. Mostly cloudy, humid, couple of showers and a thunderstorm Wednesday, with the high back to 82. Then Thursday, we'll have a mix of clouds and sun. There'll be a couple of showers and a thunderstorm around. Still humid, the high of 86. I'm AccuWeather meteorologist Jason Caterina on WSVA.
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6: All right, one more thing before we get back to some of the voicemails. I didn't know this, but reading about this IRS immunity deal that President Trump is getting from his own IRS, this Todd Blanche deal. Right. The fund has apparently fallen by the wayside, but that can be all of this can be reconstituted after the vote or after he's takes the acting off. So I don't know what everyone's all excited about. But I didn't know this. I didn't know that the IRS has previously made a point of regularly auditing whoever occupies the Oval Office. So I think that goes back to the Nixon years. So everybody who's been in office since the Nixon years has been either I knew it or I forgot it or I forgot it and just remembered it. Or I don't know, maybe I forgot that I remembered it. But the IRS previously has made a point of regularly auditing whoever occupies the Oval Office. And so President Trump, who has apparently been in the midst of an audit for years and years and years. Now, all of that apparently is going to go by the wayside. And who knows how much this is, this audit was going to extract from him and, you know, his shall we say, aggressive tax returns. Can we say that? That goes to the whole nature of tax returns anyway, but and taxes in general. But I did not know that the IRS previously made a point of regularly auditing whoever occupies the White House. Now, if this deal is cut, does that mean they're saying that it's only for past tax returns. And when does that start? Does that start now? Does that start next year? Does that start 2026, 2027? And the other thing is, don't forget, President Trump's taxes were leaked. He wasn't the only one. There were hundreds and hundreds of thousands of others. I want to say there was like 200,000 maybe. And maybe that number's way off. But there were thousands and thousands of others' tax returns that were

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0: All right, that's going to do it for us. We are officially done. A couple of here, a couple of texts. 99% of humans cause climate change. Here's one. Have you ever dreamt that you somehow know it's a dream and try to wake yourself up and then finally do? Yes, that has happened to me from time to time where you are convinced that, you're convinced you're in a dream, but you're falling or something. You're trying to wake yourself up. Yeah, well, dreams, where somebody texted in and said we should get a dream expert on. That's a great idea, sleep expert on. That's a great idea. I'm going to work on that because, again, sleeping is so weird and dreams are even more bizarre, but falling asleep. And I also do that where you like where you think you're asleep, but you've been asleep for 20 minutes and you wake up and you're like, was I asleep or was I not asleep? I can't remember because I was kind of asleep, but I wasn't, but I was. Anyway. It's a good topic. We will revisit real soon. We'll try and get a sleep expert on to talk all about it. All right, the music says we're done for a Monday night. Hope you enjoyed it. Our executive director tonight is Alex Hinton. Our engineer tonight is Richard Good. I'm McGraw Milhaven, and this is America at Night on Westwood One.
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2: Tuesday on Late Afternoons, Roy Randolph, me, I'll be in with you again as Mario is still on vacation. And we'll also have a great interview that Mario did with Rachel Dumeen with the Central Shenandoah Health District to talk about how August is being breastfeeding month. We'll also have the early morning update come your way. And also we have Carolyn Unger over in the newsroom and Dave Riggert on sports. We'll even check in with Jeff Ishii for the Ishii's Almanac. It's all coming your way on News Talk 92.1 at 550 WSVA Late Afternoons.
3: WSVA's local AccuWeather for Harrisonburg in the Shenandoah Valley. Through the overnight hours, it remains partly cloudy and humid with the low reaching 62. Later on Tuesday, mostly cloudy, still humid, an afternoon and evening thunderstorm in spots, the high of 82. Mostly cloudy, humid again with a couple of showers and a thunderstorm Wednesday, the high back to 82. Then Thursday, a mix of clouds and sun with a couple of showers and a thunderstorm, still humid, the high of 86. I'm AccuWeather meteorologist Jason Caterina on WSVA.
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5: The first two U.S. deaths related to cyclospora, which has set a panic about lettuce, happened in the U.S. in Michigan. Sopranos actor Vince Pastore, known for playing mobsters and real tough guys, dead at the age of 80. I'm Kate Delaney, but right at the top, we swing into the rundown here on America Tonight. We start first with Iran because we've talked for so long about, wow, back at the table, no more attacks. So after calling off a fresh round of strikes against Iran, U.S. President Donald Trump said on Monday that the two sides are, yep, talking again. We're trying to wind down the war. So these talks are pretty critical this week, and that would be a months-long conflict, and reviving stalled cargo traffic through the Strait of Hormuz is the end goal. We all know it's the waterway, very crucial, where a fifth of all traded oil and natural gas passes it through that and was going along smoothly before the war. So there was a big time push for these strikes. But now all of a sudden there is a diplomatic reprieve. The president did say the negotiations would be the last chance for Iran to forge a deal to reopen the strait and address concerns about the nuclear program. So again, we'll see if this goes anywhere or not, but it is the latest developments that we have in the Middle East, particularly when it comes to what started back in February. Meanwhile, closer to home and on the West Coast, thousands are fleeing Washington State. Sad to see all the homes and neighborhoods destroyed in Spokane. This man, going through what was left of his home, said he probably won't return.
6: I don't think I'm going to rebuild here because I don't ever want to have to relive a fire coming up this hill again.
5: So many firefighters are there on the scene, over 4,000, to try to help and put it out. But it's not even at this point, 10% contained. We're talking about almost 8,000 acres burned and over 700 structures just flattened. You look at these neighborhoods that were in beautiful areas that are left with very little, and you see people that are there with rakes trying to find anything that's left of their life, frankly. Maybe they'll find a picture somewhere in the middle of it. Maybe they'll find some kind of family heirloom, just anything that connects them to what used to be. So you had people that could at least return to these devastated neighborhoods in the eastern part, too, of Washington State to find that, yeah,

0: Everything's been leveled by the wildfire. You got yards and yards that are charred in debris. In some cases, you have just the chimneys that are left standing, you know, in the end. The good news is that we're not talking about how many people have died. I mean, we're seeing the blackened cars and the boats that are twisted by the heat and melted plastic, but we're not talking about that. However, there were initially a lot of calls of missing people, like close to 300, but the Spokane County Sheriff's Office say they did clear almost all of them, but 14 at this hour. So there is some good news when it comes to that. Max Miller, the congressman from Ohio, is under attack for allegations that he has abused his child and had abused his ex-wife. In fact, Republican Senator Bernie Moreno of Ohio, who Max Miller is his ex-son-in-law, says that that's happened. So there is a push for Max Miller to drop out of the race, especially with the midterms coming up, amid these abuse allegations. Miller decided to tell his story on X. Here's what he said.
1: I have never abused our daughter. Before I go through the facts with you today, understand one thing. Every one of these allegations traces back to a single source, my former wife. I filed for divorce in August of 2024. That October, she admitted under oath that I had never harmed our daughter. Every accusation has come since. So ask yourself, what is continuing to change? Not the facts. There's never been evidence of any kind. What changed, ladies and gentlemen, were the stakes. The first report came 13 days after our shared parenting plan was entered. The next one came in February of 2026 in the heat of our custody fight, days before a court granted me a protection order against her. Her most extreme accusations are the ones that had to deal with child abuse. And they frame me as an abuser, timed and every time again to our custody dispute in politics. And not one of these allegations has ever been substantiated by any court or any agency.
0: Yep. So he goes on to talk about much more of the same thing. There, again, is still the push for him to drop out. So far, that is definitely not happening at this point. Speaking of dropping out or staying in, Republican holdouts say they're going to back Todd Blanche for attorney general after he rescinded Trump's anti-weaponization fund. If you remember what that fund was about, that was going to help support those that were involved in what happened on the Hill and others with the $1.8 billion fund. But after saying that he would rescind that fund, Tom Tillis of North Carolina and John Cornyn of Texas, who threatened to block his nomination over that agreement, have decided that they're going to move forward in good faith. And part of the argument was, you know, this fund was created as an agreement to settle a lawsuit from the president against the IRS. That was, you know, part of it too. And then also the people who claimed they were victims of weaponization by the federal government, including those involved with the January 6, 2021 U.S. Capitol riot. So because that document was released that limits the addendum to that agreement that offers the president members of his family immunity from tax investigations, then that has meant that their blessing, so to speak, is going in his direction. We'll know anyway, either way, because the Senate Judiciary Committee will vote on Tuesday on his nomination, meaning he could be confirmed before the chamber leaves for a five-week recess, and then he would be the Attorney General of the United States. But right now, that still hangs in the balance. All right, sadly, we've been talking about lettuce.

0: and tainted lettuce and the cyclospora. Two people have died in Michigan from that. And, of course, if you go to your grocery store, it may depend on where you live or maybe not, because there are people who are fearful of eating lettuce, period, no matter what, if it's tied to Taylor Farms, which is where it came from, or even illogically thinking, no, it could be anywhere. But we do have the first confirmed deaths related to that microscopic parasite. Just absolutely awful, right? All right, coming up on the flip, and wait, there's more, including tainted water.
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0: And wait, there's more. Cyber attacks on water and wastewater infrastructure. Pretty serious threat. We're going to talk about that. But before we go there, this was a huge story and has been a huge story. If you remember the reflecting pond and the twists and turns, and they continue as of Monday. Jeanine Pirro, who is the attorney general in D.C., well, her Justice Department submitted a court filing Friday moving to dismiss vandalism charges against 67-year-old Olympian, former Olympian David Hearn, saying the Interior Department incorrectly attributed damage to the pool's lining to vandalism and that evidence showed contractor error and a botched installation were to blame. Needless to say, the president was not happy with her.
1: And I was disappointed with Jeanine Pirro, really disappointed with Jeanine Pirro. She folded like an umbrella, and people get away with it.

0: things, and it's a disgrace. But these monuments look better than they did when they were originally built. Not just a little fix-up. We made them the way they were, plus. And everyone's so proud. The biggest, one of the bigger jobs was, not really the biggest, believe it or not, but one of the biggest was the reflecting pool. And we did a great job. So now I'm not saying I was 100% thrilled with the contractor, but the contractor was rushing. We wanted to get it open for July 4th, and we got it done. But in addition, there was vandalism. And we weren't necessarily thrilled with the contractor, but they did a job, and they were fixing any problems. But then it got carried away because the judge was extremely unfriendly to Janine. And frankly, I think she choked because the judge was really vicious.
1: All right, so the bottom line is the judge said, nope, not enough evidence there. So that was the ruling. Hearn is not being prosecuted for that. And it, again, was blamed on contractor error. And moving forward, there still is more work to be done there. And, you know, ultimately, in the past, there had been problems with this. We've talked about it on the show. Why is it so hard? It's because of so many things around it and the piping in the, you know, in the reflecting pond, the Lincoln reflecting pond, which is really a beautiful thing between the monuments, but it's very, very, very tough to renovate and keep clean. So the idea of doing it was a good one, but not so easy. So flawed work. And you heard the president say, of course, they wanted it done. So it was the rush job on that. And that was a big, big thing, I think, that happened there for sure. All right, move from that to water of a different sort, water and cyber attacks. There's like seven different states now that are claiming they've had problems. Cyber attacks on water and wastewater infrastructure growing and serious, big time threats, with recent incidents showing that even small utilities can be targeted by sophisticated and, you know, potentially state sponsored actors. There's some accusations about Iran being involved in this. So over 30 municipal water systems in Minnesota were hit in a coordinated attack, with similar incidents reported in those other states I mentioned. Hackers remotely accessed operational technology systems. They changed passwords and network settings and caused operational disruptions, such as pressure loss and flooding, which could allow untreated groundwater into distribution pipes. Some of the utilities had to switch to manual operations and issue boil water notices. Not as many as you would think, so luckily there were some backups there, but federal agencies, including the FBI and the EPA, warned of ongoing Iranian-linked threats targeting internet-connected utility controls. So they're getting in there, and that is, to me, that is a very, very frightening thing. So the Plymouth, Minnesota town, CityU Public's works director, Michael Thompson, said this, how they did shut it down, but they did have concerns about it.
2: When an event like this comes up where we can run in manual operations, just to ensure the quality and quantity of water is not affected.
1: Yeah, because that's the key thing, right? You don't want the bad weather, but it is high stakes consequences, I would say. But with increasing automation and then these bad actors, it means cybersecurity has to be a top priority, right? Has to. There have to be layers of it. There have to be proactive defenses. If anything, this is a massive warning flag over all of that for all of us, no matter where it is that we live. So often you take that for granted, right? Until something happens. It's like when occasionally the water is not there, you know, when you get up and you're like, whoa, what happened to the water? And the little trickle of brown comes out, and then you start to call your neighbors and find out what's going on. Was the water shut off? Did something happen? Imagine if you're dealing with all of that. All right, it was In-N-Out that was the target, and that happened over the weekend on Saturday. Three dead, seven injured. One man responded by drawing his weapon and going after the

0: shooter. Several others reacted. Here was the sheriff in Idaho talking about, in Twin Falls, talking about how those brave people really helped save so many others.
1: These people are true heroes in our community, and their actions diverted the shooter and no doubt saved many lives.
0: Yeah, and see, and here's the thing, too, now at this point, I mean, just so awful, right? You're just going on a Saturday in the afternoon to get a burger from this a chain that you're excited about because people have been talking about it forever, and then it's only been up for a week in Twin Falls, and all of a sudden you got this 24-year-old Chad Williams who ultimately shot and killed himself, but he starts to shoot at the cars. So it was a mass shooting at a fast food restaurant, leaving people dead. Wow. I mean, a driver charging his electric taxi, a former law enforcement officer who tried to, you know, intervene when all of that was going on. And so now the question becomes, what about Williams and what about what happened and how crazy that was, where people scattered and were trying to make sense of what was going on? Listen to this one woman's description.
2: It was just mass chaos. The attention was everybody running from in and out.
0: Yeah, so they still can't determine what that was about. It was a busy shopping plaza, and details about the 24-year-old's life still a little bit unknown at this point. There was a search of court records, of course, in Idaho and Arizona where he used to live. It didn't show any criminal cases that matched up with him, but that doesn't mean anything at this point. And once again, you know, you look for people who knew him, and what do they say? Oh, he seemed like a nice guy. He's a pretty chill guy and was never worried about him and none of that. You know, people that lived near him, one guy who lived across the hall from him in the College of Southern Idaho in a dorm said, yeah, he seemed pretty nice. Nobody was worried at all, and they're shocked and sick to their stomach about it. So, and like I said, you had the big thing was during the attack, an off-duty state trooper, and then the civilian firing on him that diverted him from the restaurant. So they definitely, I think, really saved people. There was a vigil that's planned for Tuesday night at the Twin Falls City Park while all of this is unpacked and people tried to, you know, how do you come to grips with that? But they try to figure out maybe what the motive is, that kind of thing. And I mean, it's too late now for those that were killed. But again, luckily, with the quick thinking of others, we could have been talking about a much higher number. That is, boy, that is for sure. Hey, coming up on the show, just so you know, we've got Bank of America giving us the last push for the summer, ways that you can save money with your credit card. So what are you doing, you know, what are you doing there? And then also, you got your thoughts with the mailbag and the pre-market bell. It was actually a pretty good day on the street and with oil, and that's because right now there's more of that conversation when it comes to Iran over diplomacy wrapping this thing up. And whenever the news is what positive, that means in the world's largest crap table on the markets, we're probably going to see a better reaction. So the reaction was pretty good. That's the good news there. That's the best I can say, right? I watched that like a hawk to see where oil is and to give us a better sense of, all right, maybe this is going to be a pretty decent week, you know? So U.S. stocks did rally near a record with the falling oil prices. And so some of the worries about inflation were doused, at least temporarily. So there you go. Look, the S&P jumped 1.5%. Pretty good. All right, stay with us.
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5: KBC News, I'm Stephanie Officer. Psilocybin outbreak has claimed two lives, both in Michigan. Dr. Joel K. Meyer at Wayne State University notes they do see some cases, but not like this.
6: In a typical year in the state of Michigan, we have about 40 to 50 cases. This year, it's by far the largest cyclosporiasis outbreak on record.
5: The outbreak linked to the lettuce from Mexico served at Taco Bell's in nine states. The Michigan Department of Health says both patients had underlying health conditions. New Jersey Governor Mike Sherrill's mission to end veteran homelessness just became more concrete. The Bringing Veterans Home initiative was launched 2 years ago and is fully funded to the tune of $30 million in state and federal money. New Jersey is now housing more vets than are becoming homeless. The program provides permanent housing and support for vets experiencing or at risk of homelessness. Since it began, officials say more than 2,500 vets now have permanent homes. This is ABC News.
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0: WSVA's local AccuWeather for Harrisonburg and the Shenandoah Valley. Through the overnight hours, it remains partly cloudy and humid with the low reaching 62. Later on Tuesday, mostly cloudy, still humid, an afternoon and evening thunderstorm in spots, the high of 82. Mostly cloudy, humid again with a couple of showers and a thunderstorm Wednesday, the high back to 82. Then Thursday, a mix of clouds and sun with a couple of showers and a thunderstorm, still humid, the high of 86. I'm AccuWeather meteorologist Jason Caterina on WSVA.
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0: been going on, right? When it first started, too, I can remember the thought was, okay, hopefully this isn't going to be long. There was all kinds of opinions about jumping in and what's going to happen. And, you know, the Patriot is the Ukraine's most probably potent, I should say, weapon in that whole weird chess cat and mouse game with Russia. And they're constantly, both sides, adapting to figure out what the edge is over the other. So, yeah, I mean, after visiting the White House, what was it, just a week or so ago, Zelensky said Ukraine was seeking the delivery of another 300 Patriot interceptor missiles because they needed to bolster their defenses before the winter. So they're just planning them, this is just going on. There's not a lot of conversation about, oh, this, there's a way out of this, that we're going to find this common ground, we're going to figure, no, there's not even conversation about that now at all. It's just about, you know, how do you live under this constant shelling and the explosions and the pain of all of this, and that's what it is. So, yeah, great thing to bring up. Yeah, definitely. All right, Max, listening to us in New Orleans, WGSO 990 AM. Kate, so what about the markets? The markets really bounced back, so that's a good sign, I would say, when it comes to what we're seeing with the Iran conflict. Every time that happens, oil goes in a much different direction, in a better direction. It may mean that we'll get a reprieve at the pump. Yeah, oil is right now at $81.22. The Dow futures, it's up 27%, 0.27%. S&P up 0.23%. NASDAQ futures up 0.39%. Very, very good to bring that up, too, as we watch the markets. Thanks to the Minnesota 2 and all of you for listening to this hour.
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7: From ABC News, I'm Stephanie Officer. An arrest has been made related to one of the three wildfires burning across Washington State. Aaron Farinacci, arrested Monday night for allegedly starting the Old Trails fire Saturday afternoon. Spokane County Sheriff John Knowles said the 37-year-old is suspected of igniting the flames that have torn through more than 10,200 acres and destroyed hundreds of buildings, most homes. Knowles said law enforcement was aware of this suspicious behavior that same day after a tip from a keen-eyed bystander.
8: The male walked away. The citizen returned to their house a short time later. After being at home, they saw smoke coming from what they believed was the area that they had seen the male bending down by the side of the road.
7: Farinacci is now being held on $1 million bond. The White House called off another planned massive attack on Iran this weekend after President Trump claims Iran offered to negotiate a deal. But ABC's Jonathan Carl says the Iranians have a different version.
9: I want to give them every last chance before decapitation.
10: Trump insists he called off the attack because Iran's leaders asked him to.
9: They called me. And they said, please don't attack. We'll make a deal. That's the real
11: truth. At least the seventh time Trump has threatened a major new attack, only to call it off, claiming progress on peace talks. Iran flatly denied any negotiations with the U.S. were underway.
12: Drinking Jack all by myself. He's choosing Texas, I can tell.
13: For the first time ever, country songs dominate the top five of the Billboard Hot 100. Ella Langley's Choosin' Texas has now spent 16 weeks at number one on that chart, tying for the fourth longest run in Billboard history. Closing out the top five in order, Morgan Wallen's Been By Now, Taylor Swift's I Knew It, I Knew You, Langley and Wallen's I Can't Love You Anymore, and Stella Lefty's Boston. Rusty the Mini Pincher and Rosie the Lab, just a couple of the cutest winners at California's annual World Dog Surfing Championships. 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
13: Even as oil prices saw a dip in cost on the markets Monday, gas prices are still on the rise. ABC's Sherry Preston explains.
16: With the gas pricing site GasBuddy, and says no matter what happens in Iran, if prices stay close to where they are now, we're likely to hit a new record very soon.
17: After August 8th, if the national average is still above the $4 mark, it'll be the latest in the calendar year that we've ever seen that $4 a gallon mark still stick around.
16: The good news is that prices are still below the all-time record set in 2022, and that gasoline demand typically slows after the summer months, which could help slow those price increases overall. Sherry Preston, ABC News.
13: Canada's second largest airline, WestJet, has reached a tentative agreement with thousands of flight attendants to end a strike that led to hundreds

0: hundreds of cancellations and thousands of stranded passengers over the weekend. Union President Aliyah Hussein says she's pleased both sides came to an agreement.
1: It improves on the longstanding flight credit system by recognizing more of the work that cabin crew are required to perform and increasing the compensation for that work.
0: The ACLU calling for accountability after a Salvadorian man reportedly died while in custody inside New Jersey's controversial Delaney Hall Detention Center. In a statement, the ACLU claims 39-year-old Edwin Lopez Cornejo did not receive proper medical care, something Immigration and Customs Enforcement refutes in its notice to lawmakers. Stephanie Officer, ABC News.
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4: WSVA's local AccuWeather weather for Harrisonburg and the Shenandoah Valley. Through the overnight hours, it remains partly cloudy and humid with the low reaching 62. Later on Tuesday, mostly cloudy, still humid, an afternoon and evening thunderstorm in spots, the high of 82. Mostly cloudy, humid again with a couple of showers and a thunderstorm Wednesday, the high back to 82. Then Thursday, a mix of clouds and sun with a couple of showers and a thunderstorm, still humid, the high of 86. I'm AccuWeather meteorologist Jason Caterina on WSVA.
5: Now, it's Red Eye Radio. 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
6: All across America, we are Red Eye Radio. Welcome and good morning. Thank you so much for being here.
7: Thank you.
6: All right, where do you want to start? I know where I want to start. I got it. We've been totally unorganized. Everybody's talking about our pre-show meeting was complete chaos.
7: Right. Yeah.
6: And all of a sudden, it's time to go on the air.
7: Right. Yeah.
6: So I'm going to take charge here. I'll start out the show today, okay? Is that all right?
7: Yeah,
6: your
7: sure,
6: approval?
7: Sure.
6: All right.
7: Yeah.
6: Let's talk about the commie cornucopia of contradictions.
7: Yeah, okay.
6: Mem Donnie yesterday on the grocery stores. All right? Here we go.
7: All right.
6: Here's a reporter's question. Are you ready?
8: All right. How are you going to keep people from taking advantage of that, that deal, basically? And is there going to be a limit on the number of items that someone can take that are discounted at that level from that essential basket?
9: So our RFP makes very clear that this is a program for New Yorkers to be able to put food on the table, not a program for people to be able to make a quick buck through reselling. I'm going to pass it over to our EDC head, Jeannie Pack, to add some additional details.
10: Yes, yeah, so if you look at our RFP for the operator, we are looking to make sure that we target New Yorkers, whether it be at sort of a library card-esque thing, and also we manage who's buying and that is focused on everyday New Yorkers. So,
6: hear what she said? Like library, they're going to do, they couldn't say, they workshop this.
7: Oh, yeah,
6: they
7: yeah.
6: sat in a meeting and said, we cannot say we're going to require ID to shop in the store. So they said, we're going to make sure that it's all New Yorkers, like a library card. 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
7: Library card.
6: Nobody reads. Nobody's a lie. You're saying, and that's a form of ID anyway, what you're saying is that what a racist, an incredibly sexist statement this means. 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Man, I love you.

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1: ABC News, I'm Stephanie Officer. The cyclosporiasis outbreak has claimed two lives, both in Michigan. Dr. Joel K. Meyer at Wayne State University notes they do see some cases, but not like this.
2: In a typical year in the state of Michigan, we have about 40 to 50 cases. This year, it's by far the largest cyclosporiasis outbreak on record.
1: The outbreak linked to the lettuce from Mexico served at Taco Bell's in nine states. The Michigan Department of Health says both patients had underlying health conditions. New Jersey Governor Mikey Sherrill's mission to end veteran homelessness just became more concrete. The Bringing Veterans Home initiative was launched 2 years ago and is fully funded to the tune of $30 million in state and federal money. New Jersey is now housing more vets than are becoming homeless. The program provides permanent housing and support for vets experiencing or at risk of homelessness. Since it began, officials say more than 2,500 vets now have permanent homes. This is ABC News.
3: WSVA's local AccuWeather weather for Harrisonburg and the Shenandoah Valley. Partly cloudy and humid tonight, below down to 62. Mostly cloudy, still humid Tuesday with an afternoon and evening thunderstorm in spots, the high of 82. Mostly cloudy, humid, couple of showers and a thunderstorm Wednesday with the high back to 82. Then Thursday, we'll have a mix of clouds and sun. There'll be a couple of showers and a thunderstorm around. Still humid, the high of 86. I'm AccuWeather meteorologist Jason Caterina on WSVA.
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2: 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He is Eric Carlin. I'm Gary McNamara.
3: Welcome and good morning. Coming up following the bottom of the hour, grocery stores in Chicago closing that has had taxpayer subsidies for them. We'll get to that coming up. The president and the Iran war. Wow.
4: Yeah.
3: When I saw the statement yesterday, I just burst out laughing. I'm like, you got to stop it. You need to stop. He needs to stop talking.
4: Well, that's what I was saying the other day. Really, don't say anything about it. We're doing everything we can to keep them from getting nuclear weapons. That's our mission. And we're sticking with that every day. And just say that. Just repeat that. How are negotiations going? We'll tell you when there's a deal, if that happens. When it happens, we'll tell you. Otherwise, we're making sure they don't get nuclear weapons.

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1: ABC News, I'm Stephanie Officer. 37-year-old Aaron Farinacci arrested today and charged with first-degree arson for allegedly starting Spokane's Old Trail Fire. County Sheriff John Knowles made the announcement a short time ago. The flames destroyed hundreds of buildings, most homes. Knowles credits an observant citizen with reporting suspicious behavior before seeing smoke rising.
2: He noticed the male was bending down near some grass. At that point, the male stood up and looked very nervous, according to our citizen witness.
1: Farinacci is being held on $1 million bond and is expected to appear in court tomorrow. A flight instructor and student were flying a small aircraft in Pensacola, Florida today when they were forced to make an emergency landing on a local highway after the pilot reported oil pressure issues and fumes in the cockpit.
3: Roger. At your discretion, if it's possible, spot, we'll get vehicles out for you.
4: Yeah, we are making the airport. We're going down on I-10.
1: No injuries reported. The FAA investigating. This is ABC News.
5: WSVA's local AccuWeather for Harrisonburg and the Shenandoah Valley. Partly cloudy and humid tonight, the low down to 62. Mostly cloudy, still humid Tuesday, with an afternoon and evening thunderstorm in spots, the high of 82. Mostly cloudy, humid, couple of showers and a thunderstorm Wednesday, with the high back to 82. Then Thursday, we'll have a mix of clouds and sun. There'll be a couple of showers and a thunderstorm around. Still humid, a high of 86. I'm AccuWeather meteorologist Jason Caterina on WSVA.
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0: of the office of mayor.
1: The first woman elected to lead Fort Worth, Texas, would later be courted by both parties to run for Congress under their banner. She picked the GOP and became the first Republican woman sent to the House from Texas. She retired last year after 28 years in Washington and died Sunday at 83. Jim Ryan, ABC News in Dallas-Fort Worth.
2: 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ABC's Elizabeth Chelsea.
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2: Plane maker Boeing has received their long-awaited FAA approval of their new 737 MAX 7 jet this week, clearing the way for construction and delivery. I'm Stephanie Officer, ABC News.
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6: WSVA's local AccuWeather weather for Harrisonburg and the Shenandoah Valley. Through the overnight hours, it remains partly cloudy and humid with the low reaching 62. Later on Tuesday, mostly cloudy, still humid, an afternoon and evening thunderstorm in spots, the high of 82. Mostly cloudy, humid again with a couple of showers and a thunderstorm Wednesday, the high back to 82. Then Thursday, a mix of clouds and sun with a couple of showers and a thunderstorm, still humid, the high of 86. I'm AccuWeather meteorologist Jason Caterina on WSVA.
7: Now, it's Red Eye Radio. Gary McNamara and Eric Harley talk about everything from politics to social issues and news of the day. 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
8: All across America, we are Red Eye Radio. Welcome and good morning. Thank you so much for being here.
9: Thank you.
8: All right, where do you want to start? I know where I want to start. I got it. We've been totally unorganized. Everybody's talking about our pre-show meeting was complete chaos.
9: Right. Yeah.
8: And all of a sudden, it's time to go on the air.
9: Right. Yeah.
8: So I'm going to take charge here. I'll start out the show today, okay? Is that all right?
9: Your approval? Sure.
8: All right.
9: Yeah.
8: Let's talk about the commie cornucopia of contradictions.
9: Yeah, okay.
8: Mem Donnie yesterday on the grocery stores. All right? Here we go.
9: All right.
8: Here's a reporter's question. Are you ready? All right.
10: How are you going to keep people from taking advantage of that, that deal, basically? And is there going to be a limit on the number of items that someone can take that are discounted at that level from that essential basket?
11: So our RFP makes very clear that this is a program for New Yorkers to be able to put food on the table, not a program for people to be able to make a quick buck through reselling. I'm going to pass it over to our EDC head, GPAC, to add some additional details.
12: Yes, yeah, so if you look at our RFP for the operator, we are looking to make sure that we target New Yorkers, whether it be at sort of a library card-esque thing, and also we manage who's buying and that is focused on everyday New Yorkers. So,
8: hear what she said? Like library, they workshop this.
9: Oh, yeah. They sat
8: in a meeting and said, we cannot say we're going to require ID to shop in the store. So they said, we're going to make sure that it's all New Yorkers, like a library card. Nobody reads.
9: Library card.
8: Nobody reads.

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1: ABC News, I'm Stephanie Officer. The mycosporiasis outbreak has claimed two lives, both in Michigan. Dr. Joel K. Meyer at Wayne State University notes they do see some cases, but not like this.
2: In a typical year in the state of Michigan, we have about 40 to 50 cases. This year, it's by far the largest cyclosporiasis outbreak on record.
1: The outbreak linked to the lettuce from Mexico served at Taco Bell's in nine states. The Michigan Department of Health says both patients had underlying health conditions. New Jersey Governor Mike Sherrill's mission to end veteran homelessness just became more concrete. The Bringing Veterans Home initiative was launched 2 years ago and is fully funded to the tune of $30 million in state and federal money. New Jersey is now housing more vets than are becoming homeless. The program provides permanent housing and support for vets experiencing or at risk of homelessness. Since it began, officials say more than 2,500 vets now have permanent homes. This is ABC News.
3: WSVA's local AccuWeather weather for Harrisonburg and the Shenandoah Valley. Partly cloudy and humid tonight, the low down to 62. Mostly cloudy, still humid Tuesday with an afternoon and evening thunderstorm in spots, the high of 82. Mostly cloudy, humid, couple of showers and a thunderstorm Wednesday with the high back to 82. Then Thursday, we'll have a mix of clouds and sun. There'll be a couple of showers and a thunderstorm around. Still humid, the high of 86. I'm AccuWeather meteorologist Jason Caterina on WSVA.
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0: 26 after. Welcome back. You're with America in the Morning. While it'll have no bearing on the 2026 midterm elections, state legislators are gathering in Maryland to discuss congressional redistricting efforts for the future. Correspondent Lisa Dwyer reports.
1: Maryland lawmakers have kicked off a special session to consider a proposed constitutional amendment intended to give Democrats greater latitude to draw congressional maps that could allow Democrats to pick up an additional U.S. House seat by 2028. Out of Maryland's eight districts, only one is held by a Republican. Maryland's Democratic State Senate President Bill Ferguson initially blocked such a move, but now says his position has changed after the U.S. Supreme Court weakened the Voting Rights Act in late April. That decision offered new grounds for Republicans to swiftly reconfigure districts in southern states with large minority populations that have previously elected Democrats. I'm Lisa Dwyer.
0: He was the coach who led the U.S. men's national soccer team to the knockout round of 16 and also set a record for U.S. wins in a World Cup. Correspondent Sagar Magani reports the head coach will now remain with the squad through the next World Cup 4 years from now.
2: The U.S. men's national soccer team is set to keep its coach through the next World Cup. Mauricio Pochettino led the U.S. into the round of 16 last month before losing to Belgium.
3: I think we were not good enough. Wasn't our day.
2: Pochettino has now agreed on a four-year contract, meaning he should be back for the 2030 tournament. U.S. men's coaches from Bruce Arena to Bob Berhalter have not been successful during a second World Cup cycle, and Pochettino's leaving himself an out, saying 4 years is a long time. Today, people really love you, and maybe that changes in 8 weeks. I'm Sagar Magani.
0: America in the Morning for Tuesday, August 4th, 2026, is produced by Jeff McKay. I'm John Trout. This is Westwood One.
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9: ABC News, I'm Sherry Preston. Two deaths now reported from the cryptopsoriasis outbreak. Both were in Michigan, and both were people with underlying conditions. ABC's Lana Muiz with more on the possible cause, lettuce from Mexico.
10: As many families change their eating habits, some avoiding lettuce altogether, concern in North Carolina about other fresh produce. Officials have not identified the source for the more than 700 cases there, but say many of those sickened reported eating parsley and cilantro.
9: Once again, President Trump says the Iranians are being given one last chance to forge a deal and avoid escalation of the war. Meantime, on the water, a British maritime monitoring agency says a cargo ship was hit by a projectile overnight off the coast of Oman in the Strait of Hormuz. The president saying that U.S. Attorney Jeanine Pirro, quote, folded like an umbrella by dropping charges against the man accused of damaging the reflecting pool in D.C. Pirro says the damage happened during the installation of the lining that was ordered by President Trump. This is ABC News.
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11: No accidents, no delays that we're seeing here in the Valley or in Central Virginia. But if you're seeing it and we're not saying it, call the WSVA Traffic and News Tip Line 540-214-2500 and let us know.
12: WSVA's local AccuWeather for Harrisonburg in the Shenandoah Valley. Mostly cloudy, a thunderstorm in spots this afternoon, the high of 82. Partly to mostly cloudy with a couple of showers and a thunderstorm tonight. There'll be some fog late. It'll be humid with the low down to 68. Then for Wednesday, mostly cloudy, humid, a thundershower in parts of the area in the morning. Then a couple of showers and an afternoon thunderstorm with the high of 83 on Wednesday. I'm AccuWeather meteorologist Jason Caterina on WSVA.
11: We have cloudy skies and 65 here at WSVA. WSVA time is 5:32.
13: For News Talk 92.1 and 550 WSVA, I'm Lyndon Kaiser. A North Carolina man is in custody following an assault over the weekend in Waynesboro. William Guthrie has been charged with felony malicious wounding following an alleged fight that took place Saturday near Constitution Park. According to the Waynesboro Police Department, it all began when officers responded to reports of an assault on the 100 block of Short Street that had left a 56-year-old man from Pennsylvania unconscious with life-threatening injuries. A second individual, now identified as the 46-year-old Guthrie, was taken into custody on August 1st after receiving medical treatment for non-life-threatening injuries. The victim involved in the incident was discharged from the UVA Medical Center yesterday after receiving medical treatment. Guthrie is being held without bond at Middle River Regional Jail with a hearing scheduled for September 1st in General District Court. And staying in Waynesboro, Waynesboro man charged with first-degree murder will be in court this morning. WSVA's Carolyn Unger gets us up to speed.
14: According to online records, Anthony Shaman Washington is scheduled to have a hearing to advise about attorney arrangements. The 47-year-old Washington was indicted last week on five charges, including first-degree murder in connection with a shooting that happened on February 18th on Maple Leaf Drive near Stanton. The shooting claimed the life of 18-year-old Andrew Mitz Jr., who was a senior at Buffalo Gap High School. Another teenager was hospitalized with gunshot wounds. Incidentally, 51-year-old Adrian Price of Stanton was also arrested for his part in the incident. Both Price and Washington remain in custody. For WSVA News, I'm Carolyn Unger.
13: Thank you, Carolyn. Today is primary day in Virginia. In the city of Harrisonburg, voters have the opportunity to cast ballots in a dual-party primary to nominate a Republican candidate for United States Senate and two Democratic candidates for city council. The Republican candidates for Senate that will appear on the ballot include Bert Mizusawa, Kim Farrington, and David Williams. Those running to be Democratic candidates for Harrisonburg's City Council are Danny Fleming, Monica

0: Robinson, Kathy Henley, and Krista Gross. The Virginia Public Access Project notes the number of Democratic and Republican primary ballots turned in is down significantly from 2024. Polls will be open today from 6 a.m. to 7 p.m. And finally, Columbia Gas of Virginia announced yesterday the distribution of grants to 15 volunteer fire departments across the Commonwealth, including 8 in the Shenandoah Valley. Spokesperson Stephanie Benson says the grants are made possible by a partnership with the NiSource Charitable Foundation and are meant to bolster the mission of local fire and rescue crews as they work to keep communities safe.
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2: Thank you, Lyndon. 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Good morning. Welcome into early mornings here on WSVA. I'm Frank Welt, along with Lyndon Kaiser in the WSVA newsroom this morning. Coming up a little later this morning, next week is the Rockingham County Fair. So this week, we're giving you a chance to win tickets. We've got more tickets to the fair and a couple of the grandstand shows coming next week to the Rockingham County Fair. Up next, we'll take a look at our local AccuWeather forecast and tell you who's celebrating a birthday. On this Tuesday, it's August the 4th.
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0: At the birthday list today, happy birthday wishes going out to Susan Threewitz, celebrating a birthday. Happy birthday, Susan. Happy birthday to Penny Huffman, to Judy Heingardner, and to Terry Knapp. Today is Chris Green's birthday. Also, Stephen Flora, Catherine Frost, Janice Riston, and Janet Coakley. Happy birthday to Nancy Smith, to Virginia Faults, and to Eli Slayball. Also, happy birthday wishes going out to Peyton Miller, to Carlton Bridge, Megan Ogorek, Kyle Cowger, Betty Ann Jarvis, Bryn Kaiser, Tammy Myers, Jillian Preston, and Carolyn Price, celebrating a birthday today. Happy birthday.
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0: No accidents, no delays that we're seeing in the Valley or in Central Virginia this morning. But if you're seeing it and we're not saying it, call the WSBA Traffic and News Tip line at 540-214-2500 and let us know. WSBA's local AccuWeather for Harrisonburg and the Shenandoah Valley. Mostly cloudy with a thunderstorm in a couple of spots today, the high at 82. Winds will be east-northeast at 3 to 6 miles per hour. Partly to mostly cloudy tonight with a couple of showers and a thunderstorm. The overnight low 68. Tomorrow, some fog in the morning, then mostly cloudy. Chance of showers and thunderstorms again with a high at 83. Thursday and Friday, a chance of more showers and thunderstorms around. Partly sunny, highs around 86. Saturday, some clouds, humid, chance of a thunderstorm. Those thunderstorms on Friday and Saturday have the potential of bringing flooding downpours and localized damaging wind gusts. The high up to around 87 on Saturday. 64 and cloudy here at WSBA. WSBA time is now 5:42.
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0: now, our grant window is currently open for this coming school year. So as teachers are starting to make their plans for the year, we want to be able to help them to give their students a hands-on agricultural experience. Oftentimes, teachers have awesome and wonderful ideas to truly engage their students, but sometimes funding can be an issue. And so we provide grants of up to $500. They are available for elementary, middle, as well as high school teachers. And these are for any type of project and activity that directly involves their children in an agricultural experience. So that could be anything from an in-classroom hydroponic setup. Maybe it's a school garden. It could be really the sky is the limit. And we love seeing the wonderful and creative ideas that come in.
1: I know we've talked with you guys over the years, and you've named out some of the local schools, not only here in Harrisonburg and Rockingham County, but up and down the Shenandoah Valley that have been awarded these grants. And it's always interesting to hear, like you said, they can be used for so many different things, so many creative ideas that teachers come up with to help educate children about where their food comes from and a little bit more about agriculture.
0: Yes, absolutely. Just as a couple of examples from some of our grants last year that are in the Valley area, we had at Lacey Spring Elementary School, they did tasty lessons from the school garden. Love how that not only helps students learn about growing, plant needs, germination, but also how that connects into nutrition. And so that is a wonderful hands-on lesson. At Stonewall Jackson High School up in Shenandoah, we had a taste of agriculture with student design food trucks, which we thought was a really creative way to also bring in a little bit of entrepreneurship into that, you know, as well. So really, you can see just in those two examples, the wide variety of applications that we do get. So I always tell teachers, really, the sky's the limit. Be creative. We would love to see what your ideas are.
1: I know some of these projects have been used in conjunction with STEM projects and concepts that were being going on. So for some of the schools, that extra $500 boost can mean a lot toward these projects that the teachers all the way from kindergarten through high school want to do with their students.
0: Absolutely. And oftentimes, really, this $500, this allows them not only to do the project this year, but often these are things that can be sustainable for future years. You know, for instance, hydroponic setups where this might help you purchase it the first year, but that's something that those teachers can keep using with, you know, subsequent years of students. So really, you know, expanding that impact and that reach there.
1: Now, the deadline is October the 13th, but there's a special incentive if you get your application in by August the 15th, correct?
0: Absolutely. So teachers have until October the 13th, so plenty of time to sort of plan this out. However, for those that are really excited, have their idea together, and want to get started on it, we have an early decision deadline. And so that is August 15th. And so teachers that apply by that deadline, they'll be notified earlier. So they will find out right at the beginning of September if their grant has been approved and be able to start working right away on that.
1: And if people want to make, or if teachers want to apply, what's the best way for them to find out more information and find that application so that they can enter for a grant?
0: So the best way is to go directly to our website, which is virginia.agclassroom.org, and there you will find it is an online application right there. And so you will submit that. You don't have to mail anything into us. It's an online application, and you can go directly to our website, which again is virginia.agclassroom.org.
1: Well, Lynn, thank you for being with us today.
0: Well, thank you so much. I appreciate it, and we look forward to reading some wonderful applications from Valley teachers.
1: That's Lynn Black, Virginia's Ag in the Classroom Director of Education. I'm Frank Welt, and that's today's WSVA Spotlight on Valley Agriculture. 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WSVA Time 551.
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3: WSBA's local AccuWeather for Harrisonburg and the Shenandoah Valley. Mostly cloudy skies for this morning, becoming partly sunny as we go through the day. We could see a scattered thunderstorm pop up somewhere with a high at 82. Winds will be east-northeast at 3 to 6 miles per hour. Couple showers, thunderstorms possible tonight with a low at 68. A better chance of showers and thunderstorms tomorrow, clouds and a high at 83. On Thursday, partly sunny with a couple of showers and thunderstorms, high 86. And Friday, partly sunny, couple of showers and thunderstorms, and a high again around 86. Right now, we have cloudy skies and 64 at WSVA.
4: Let's take a look at sports. I am Dave Rigger. The James Madison football team will report for fall camp today as the Dukes begin practice tomorrow. Coming up today, five different coaches will talk to the media prior to the start of camp, and we'll carry the press conferences live on ESPN Harrisonburg and ESPNHarrisonburg.com beginning at 11:30. We'll hear from strength and conditioning coach Sean Lockwood, special teams coordinator Rob Winger, Duke's offensive coordinator Cam Aiken, JMU DC Robert Bala, as well as James Madison head football coach Billy Napier. Again, you can listen to all those press conferences live today on ESPN Harrisonburg and ESPNHarrisonburg.com beginning at 11:30. The Duke's first practice will be Wednesday morning inside Bridge Forest Stadium, and they open the 2026 season at home on September 5th against Liberty. And as always, you can listen to all JMU football games right here on WSVA. The Rockingham County Baseball League semifinals continued last night as Grottos and Bridgewater staved off elimination. Grottos won at number 2 seed Massanutten 17-9 in game 3 of their best of 5 series. The Mountaineers still lead that series 2-1, and they'll play game 4 this evening at 7 o'clock at Grottos. And Bridgewater rolled at home against Clover Hill last night 18-10 to tie that series at 2 games apiece in game 4 of that best of 5 series. The 5th and deciding game will take place Wednesday night at 7:45 at Clover Hill's Buck Bowman Park. And for Major League Baseball last night, the Nationals lost the first game of their 4-game series at Philadelphia 6-3. It's the 6th straight loss for Washington as they dropped to 55-59. Also Monday, the Nats traded All-Star pitcher Foster Griffin to the Guardians for 4 prospects a day after trading Luis Garcia to the Yankees. And the Orioles were off on Monday, but they did trade 3-time All-Star catcher Adley Rutschman to the Red Sox and right-handed pitcher Tyler Wells to Tampa Bay. That's a look at sports. I'm Dave Riggert.
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2: We have an accident on I-81 southbound this morning in the city of Stanton. This is at mile marker 220. The accident is on the shoulder, not causing any delays. Traffic getting by without any problem there. Again, that's at mile marker 220 southbound I-81. Other than that, no other issues that we're seeing up and down the valley or in central Virginia this morning. But if you're seeing it and we're not saying it, call the WSVA Traffic and News Tip Line 540-214-2500 and let us know.
3: WSVA's local AccuWeather for Harrisonburg in the Shenandoah Valley. Mostly cloudy, a thunderstorm in spots this afternoon, the high of 82. Partly to mostly cloudy with a couple of showers and a thunderstorm tonight. There'll be some fog late. It'll be humid with the low down to 68. Then for Wednesday, mostly cloudy, humid, a thundershower in parts of the area in the morning. Then a couple of showers and an afternoon thunderstorm with a high of 83 on Wednesday. I'm AccuWeather meteorologist Jason Caterina on WSVA.
2: We have mostly cloudy skies, couple of breaks in those clouds, but mostly cloudy right now and 64 here at WSVA. WSVA time is 6:06.
4: 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A North Carolina man is in custody following an assault over the weekend in Waynesboro. William Guthrie has been charged with felony malicious wounding following an alleged fight that took place Saturday near Constitution Park. According to the Waynesboro Police Department, it all began when officers responded to reports of an assault on the 100 block of Short Street that had left a 56-year-old man from Pennsylvania unconscious with life-threatening injuries. A second individual, now identified as the 46-year-old Guthrie, was taken into custody on August 1st after receiving medical treatment for non-life-threatening injuries. The victim involved in the incident was discharged from UVA Medical Center yesterday after receiving medical treatment there. Guthrie is being held without bond at Middle River Regional Jail with a hearing scheduled for September 1st in General District Court. Today is primary day in Virginia, and in the city of Harrisonburg, voters will have the opportunity to cast ballots in a dual-party primary to nominate a Republican candidate for United States Senate and two Democratic candidates for City Council. The Republican candidates for Senate that will appear on the ballot include Bert Mizasua, Kim Farrington, and David Williams. Those running to be Democratic candidates for Harrisonburg City Council are Danny Fleming, Monica Robinson, Kathy Henley, and Krista Gross. The Virginia Public Access Project notes that the number of Democratic and Republican primary ballots turned in is down significantly from 2024. Polls will stay open until 7 p.m. tonight. Farm real estate values in Virginia continue to increase. WSVA's Jeff Ishii has the latest data in this report.
5: A new report from the National Agricultural Statistics Service indicates the average value of farmland in Virginia has risen by $200 per acre this year, or 3.3%. The rate of increase in Virginia is about the same as the national average, which is 3.4%. Over the past 4 years, farmland values in Virginia have risen by $1,000 per acre. The demand for agricultural real estate in Virginia is reported to be highest in Piedmont and northern counties, including Loudoun, Prince William, and Albemarle. The lowest demand is in Highland, Craig, and Surrey counties. I'm Jeff Ishii for WSVA News.
4: Thank you very much, Ish. Nobody won last night's $748 million Powerball jackpot, which means the next drawing has an estimated $786 million prize with $341 million cash value. The last time someone won the game was back in May when two players split the $20 million jackpot. Virginia Lottery spokesman John Haggerty urges eager players to be cautious.
6: When the jackpot gets really large and really exciting, as it is now, when a lot of people are talking about it, it's easy to get caught up in the excitement. And we want to remind everyone to play responsibly. Have fun with it, but don't go overboard. Play responsibly.
4: The next drawing will be tomorrow night, just before 11 o'clock Eastern Time. Tickets are $2 each, and the odds

0: of winning are 1 in 292 million. 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
1: Thank you, Lyndon. 6:10 the time here on Early Mornings on WSVA. I'm Jim Britt along with Frank Wilt, Jacqueline Dobrin, Lyndon Kaiser, Dave Rickert, and Jeff Ishii. So I dug around and I was looking at different things in my pile here. And this one jumped up. You a fan of Zach Brown?
2: Yeah, big fan.
1: You should have been in Fenway Park at Boston Sunday night.
2: Really?
1: You want to know why?
2: Why?
1: Because I believe it was the 15th consecutive sellout concert that he has had at Fenway. So he thought he'd do a nice thing. Everybody in the crowd got a free cruise.
0: Whoa, take that, Oprah.
1: Yeah. A free cruise aboard Margaritaville at Sea's new Beachcomber ship. That's 37,000 fans who will be going. The giveaway is valued at more than $40 million. It's the largest surprise audience gift in live entertainment history. Zach has a partnership with the cruise line, co-designed the live music venue on the Beachcomber. How's that? 37,000 people got a free cruise. That is pretty spiffy.
2: Yes.
1: Someone's going to have to really go out of their way to top that. And speaking of topping that in country music, we have another first on the Billboard Hot 100 chart. What is the unique element about the chart this week? Any guesses?
2: No, don't have an idea.
1: The top five songs are all country. All five.
2: Okay.
1: Starting with, of course, our perennial and multi-time champion, who has been sitting on top of the charts now for how many weeks? Let me check here. Your privacy choices. Yeah, I got your privacy choices. Good Lord. The stuff you have to go through at times just to read a simple line. Q's in Texas, Ella Langley. Number one again this week. I believe it's the 16th consecutive week. Number two, Taylor Swift, I Knew It, I Knew You. Number three, Boston with Stella Lefty. Number four, I Can't Love You Anymore, Ella Langley and Morgan Wallen. And then there's another Morgan Wallen song.
2: They just wrapped up his concert the other night in Philadelphia. She opened for him. So, talking about concerts, yeah. Just happened to be at.
1: Yeah. So, all the top five songs are country music songs. How's that? That's pretty darn impressive. Mm-hmm. That never would have happened years ago. I mean, you would have had possibly Kenny Rogers, Dolly Parton, or some of the other artists who crossed over into multiple different charts. But getting all top five, even in one genre, would have been pretty tough. But here today, I don't know what it says about music today. Because I'm the worst guy in the world to ask these questions. I'm not Mr. Chart. I'm not Mr. Music. I hear songs, oh, that's great. But I, in a lot of cases, Can't tell you who the artists are.

0: But now with all the different platforms and different ways to listen to music. But I mean, to me, that's impressive, isn't it?
1: I think so, yeah. We go through trends where one music genre becomes more popular than others. So, but that is impressive when you have five country in the top. Normally, you might have one or two, but
0: yeah,
1: five definitely saying something.
0: So. Exactly. And one artist who has dominated, like Ella Langby has now for, I believe she's getting ready to eclipse or some type of new record for weeks at number one. And then also very unique when you have, when one artist has two songs in the top five. Doesn't happen that often. I'm sure there have been other times in recent years, but, you know, the times that I remember was back in the late 70s with the Bee Gees, who had numerous songs sitting in the top five, mostly from the Saturday Night Fever soundtrack. It was remarkable back in those days. And then you tossed in, towards the end of that run, Andy Gibb, who had all sorts of huge hits back to back to back to back for many years. But I find it interesting. I find it a footnote, but I don't know. Does it say anything about the state of modern music? Because there are people who for years have wondered if we'd still be listening to certain stuff. And this is where some of this stuff really starts to hit me. Because when you talk about the 70s, that's 50 years ago.
1: Yeah.
0: That's half a century ago. Are we still going to be listening to this stuff that's popular in the same way 50 years from now?
1: Probably a different platform, but I think we'll still be listening to music. But I don't know what the music of 50 years from now will be.
0: Yeah, but that's my question. Will it last? Will it have an impact? Now, they say that music always has an impact on you as you get older, because what do you remember most? Well, the stuff in what are considered to be your most impressive or formative years. You know,
1: 15 to 25.
0: Yeah. So that music will always stay with you. The music of the 70s stays with me, because that's when I was in high school and that's when I went into college. But I wonder, will this other stuff stick around 50 years from now?
1: It's always interesting to try to think what the songs that are popular right now still will be popular, or will be the next ones that are the twist and shout by the Beatles, or you know, the songs that we know as the classics now. And which ones will just fall off, and if you ever hear them again, you'll go, I think I remember that song, you know.
0: Yeah.
1: That just never had the traction. Like TV shows. You know, you go back and watch old TV shows, it's like, what did I ever see in this show?
0: Oh, I know.
1: And other ones that are, you know, you still watch it like you did when they were originally on, maybe. So.
0: Yeah, there's a lot in that category that you're almost embarrassed to admit that I used to think this was good. See, and that's the shows that hold up, I think is the phrase.
2: Mm-hmm. Yeah.
0: That still are somewhat relevant today, even after all these years.
1: Right. And music has a tendency to go around in a circle, much like television and other things, in that a lot of the music right now in country, you're hearing a lot of the new groups that are sounding a lot like groups that were around 20, 30, 40 years ago.
2: Yeah.
1: And I think you find the same thing with other things, that people go back and discover something, and the next generation has never heard this before, and they think it's new, even though it's the sound that somebody had. You know, I can't think, but there's a song in the last couple of years here that had I can't think of the name of the artist who sampled The Girl from Ipanema. How old is that song? But,

0: 40, I'm gonna, 50, 50 something, maybe 60.
1: Yeah, maybe. I want to say the 60s.
0: Yeah. And yeah, you know, things like that. So, or different styles.
1: Yeah. Well, you know, and we've gone through that at other various times. You know, you look back at the 70s and you look at the nostalgia of Happy Days, Laverne and Shirley. These shows weren't just popular. They were the most watched shows on television.
0: Mm-hmm.
1: And they did flashback to those days, particularly in the late 50s. And they became popular for a period of time. So everybody had to have a nostalgia show, you know. And that's particularly in television. Something gets hot. Well, we've got to have our version of that.
0: Yes.
1: And then you go back and you look at some of the trash that they put on, you know, to try to catch that particular wave. It very rarely, when you're the second, third, fourth, or fifth try at it, does it ever really take off. 6:21 now at WSVA. 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
0: No accidents causing any delays up and down the valley this morning. The only thing we do have is a minor accident right at the 220 interchange southbound I-81. A couple of emergency vehicles there. It's slowing traffic a little bit as people are getting onto the interstate. But other than that, traffic's still moving at about a normal pace through that area. No other problems that we're seeing in the valley or in central Virginia right now. But if you're seeing it and we're not saying it, call the WSVA Traffic and News Tip line 540-214-2500 and let us know. Time to update you on the weather.
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0: storms in those parts of the state. High today up to 82 here in the valley. Winds will be east-northeast at about 3 to 6 miles per hour. Could see a couple of showers, maybe a thunderstorm in some areas tonight, low down to 68. And tomorrow, another chance of showers and thunderstorms and a high at 83. Thursday and Friday, partly sunny, showers, thunderstorms possible with highs around 86. Saturday, cloudy skies and humid with a couple of showers and thunderstorms that could bring flooding downpours to the area Friday and Saturday. Temperatures will be in the mid and upper 80s both days. And looking ahead to next week, temperatures in the upper 80s to low 90s as we head towards Sunday, Monday, and Tuesday, and possibility of a scattered thunderstorm each afternoon. By Wednesday, sunshine with temperatures dropping back to the mid-80s. And then Thursday and Friday, possibility of a couple more showers, maybe a more steady rain as we head toward Friday and Saturday of next week, with temperatures dropping back to the low and mid-80s. 64 and cloudy at News Talk 92.1 and 550 WSVA. WSVA time is now 6:23.
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3: Let's take a look at sports. I am Dave Rigger. The James Madison football team will report for fall camp today as the Dukes begin practice tomorrow. Coming up today, five different coaches will talk to the media prior to the start of camp, and we'll carry the press conferences live on ESPN Harrisonburg and ESPNHarrisonburg.com beginning at 11:30. We'll hear from strength and conditioning coach Sean Lockwood, special teams coordinator Rob Wenger, Duke's offensive coordinator Cam Aiken, JMU DC Robert Bala, as well as James Madison head football coach Billy Napier. Again, you can listen to all those press conferences live today on ESPN Harrisonburg and ESPNHarrisonburg.com beginning at 11:30. The Duke's first practice will be Wednesday morning inside Bridgeforce Stadium, and they open the 2026 season at home on September 5th against Liberty. And as always, you can listen to all JMU football games right here on WSVA. The Rockingham County Baseball League semifinals continued last night as Grottos and Bridgewater staved off elimination. Grottos won at number 2 seed Massanutten 17-9 in game 3 of their best of 5 series. The Mountaineers still lead that series 2-1, and they'll play game 4 this evening at 7 o'clock at Grottos. And Bridgewater rolled at home against Clover Hill last night 18-10 to tie that series at 2 games apiece in game 4 of that best of 5 series. The 5th and deciding game will take place Wednesday night at 7:45 at Clover Hill's Buck Bowman Park. And for Major League Baseball last night, the Nationals lost the first game of their 4-game series at Philadelphia 6-3. It's the 6th straight loss for Washington as they dropped to 55-59. Also Monday, the Nats traded All-Star pitcher Foster Griffin to the Guardians for 4 prospects a day after trading Luis Garcia to the Yankees. And the Orioles were off on Monday, but they did trade 3-time All-Star catcher Adley Rutschman to the Red Sox and right-handed pitcher Tyler Wells to Tampa Bay. That's a look at sports. I'm Dave Riggert.
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4: I'm Nicole Murray with Your Money Now. Tech companies' venture capital portfolios are making corporate profits look a lot stronger than they really are. CNBC reports that Microsoft, Amazon, and Alphabet booked sizable investment gains in the most recent quarter thanks to stakes in Anthropic and OpenAI. Both Anthropic and OpenAI have both seen soaring valuations in private markets, with each valued just south of $1 trillion amid the ongoing AI boom. Snap has reported better than expected revenue and earnings for the second quarter and issued a forecast for the current period that topped analyst estimates. The company said revenue in the second quarter rose 19% from roughly $1.3 billion a year earlier. The stock jumped about 8% upon the news. Palantir topped second quarter earnings estimates and said commercial revenue more than doubled from a year ago. The stock surged 12% after the numbers were released. Revenue climbed 93% from about $1 billion a year ago. Futures are higher this morning. That's Your Money Now.
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1: ABC News, I'm Sherry Preston. Two deaths in Michigan now linked to the outbreak of that parasitic bug that's been traced to lettuce.
2: Officials say both had significant underlying health conditions that may have been worsened by cyclosporiasis and dehydration. Nationwide, more than 18,000 people have gotten sick in 45 states. The FDA has linked the outbreak in Michigan and eight other states to iceberg lettuce sourced by Taylor Farms in central Mexico and served at some Taco Bell restaurants.
1: ABC's Lana Moise. President Trump says this is the last chance for Iran to reach a peace deal, but Iran still says it has only been talking to Oman. And British officials now say a cargo ship in the Strait of Hormuz has been hit by an unknown projectile. One man is now under arrest in connection with the wildfires that have destroyed hundreds of homes in Washington state. In several Democratic states or several states hold primaries today, including in Michigan, where a Democratic race could be key in deciding which party controls the Senate. This is ABC News.
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0: We have an accident at I-81 southbound right at the 220 interchange in Stanton. Not causing any major delays. Couple of emergency vehicles there. Everything's on the shoulder. Traffic getting by without any problem. Other than that, no other issues that we're seeing in the Shenandoah Valley or in Central Virginia this morning. But if you're seeing it and we're not saying it, call the WSVA Traffic and News Tip line 540-214-2500 and let us know.
4: WSVA's local AccuWeather for Harrisonburg and the Shenandoah Valley. Mostly cloudy, a thunderstorm in spots this afternoon, a high of 82. Partly to mostly cloudy with a couple of showers and a thunderstorm tonight. There'll be some fog late. It'll be humid with the low down to 68. Then for Wednesday, mostly cloudy, humid, a thundershower in parts of the area in the morning. Then a couple of showers and an afternoon thunderstorm with a high of 83 on Wednesday. I'm AccuWeather meteorologist Jason Caterina on WSVA.
0: We have mostly cloudy skies and 64 here at WSBA. WSBA time is now 6:33. 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
5: For News Talk 92.1 and 550 WSVA, I'm Lyndon Kaiser. The Waynesboro man charged with first-degree murder will be in court this morning. WSVA's Carolyn Unger gets us up to speed.
6: According to online records, Anthony Shaman Washington is scheduled to have a hearing to advise about attorney arrangements. The 47-year-old Washington was indicted last week on five charges, including first-degree murder in connection with a shooting that happened on February 18th on Maple Leaf Drive near Stanton. The shooting claimed the life of 18-year-old Andrew Mitz Jr., who was a senior at Buffalo Gap High School. Another teenager was hospitalized with gunshot wounds. Incidentally, 51-year-old Adrian Price of Stanton was also arrested for his part in the incident. Both Price and Washington remain in custody. For WSVA News, I'm Carolyn Unger.
5: Thank you, Carolyn. Paving work will take place on East Market Street between Linda Lane and MLK Jr. Way this week in the city of Harrisonburg. Beginning tonight, public works officials say work will take place from 7 p.m. to 7 a.m. each day through Friday. While the project requires single lane closures, the road will remain open to through traffic. Drivers should expect delays and, as always, travel caution around all work zones. WSVA News time is 6:34.
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0: And then you can compare. Huh? What are they doing? Or what am I missing? So now somebody has gone out and calculated how much money the average American spends on summer activities each weekend. Summer, fall, winter, and spring. This is 12 months a year. You want to guess what figure they've come up with? Total spending.
1: For each weekend.
0: For each weekend.
1: Is this like a family of four, or does it say?
0: They didn't. They simply said that the average American spends this amount on weekend activities.
1: I'm going to go what I think is high and say $500.
0: Okay.
1: I think that's high. I don't know.
0: Well, obviously, let me just clarify. They did break it down. This number is for summer activities.
1: Okay.
0: Okay, so we will stipulate that.
2: I will say $300.
0: Oh, $300?
3: All right, well then, just to make it...
2: You can say 301.
3: No, I'm going to say, to make it fun, I'll make it $400.
0: Okay. Yeah. Well, Lyndon, you missed it by three.
3: Oh.
0: $397. They say the average American spends on weekend activities. Now, listen to these numbers. $61 for dining out. That includes restaurants, coffee, going to bars. See, I think that number is low.
1: Me too. Yeah.
0: I think that number is really low. But I think some of the other numbers are ridiculously high. $60 on hosting gatherings or bringing stuff to someone else's gathering. I think that's high if you're going. Not if you're hosting. I think that's low if you're hosting. Attending celebrations and gifts, like weddings and birthdays, $59.
1: That's cheap.
0: That's ridiculously cheap. Here's the other one that's cheap.
1: Here's entertainment. Some entertainment.
0: $57.
1: Yeah.
0: Entertainment like movies, concerts, and theme parks. Now you tell me what concert you can go to for $57. I found out my daughter was at the Hillary Duff concert on Sunday night up at what's the place everybody hates up in Northern Virginia but still goes?
2: Jiffy Lube.
0: Yeah. She put up a post, and it turns out both my daughter and my daughter-in-law were there. They did not know that each other was there. I didn't even know Hillary Duff sang. I said, Hillary Duff, she's an actress. And obviously, I was totally out of. So, but my daughter puts up this post about Jiffy Lube Live. We love it, but we hate you. Because apparently getting out of there is not good. Is it kind of stuck in the middle of nowhere?
1: It used to be. I mean, it said he's grown up around it now, but...
2: Any amphitheater is like that anymore. Because everybody, there's so many people. Just about every show is sold out. It's like that at the amphitheater I used to work at in Indianapolis.
0: So $57 for entertainment. Yeah, good luck with that.
1: You'd be lucky to get a couple of beers for that. So.
0: Yeah. $55 for what they call outdoor activities. Camping, boating, gear, hiking, fishing. $54 for self-care and wellness. Who is talking to me? Go away. Gemini is talking to me. Also, they put haircut, spas, beauty services. And then here's the other one. $51 for transportation. Gas. If you go anywhere, a tank of gas alone one way is going to cost you $50. Train or bus tickets. And ride shares. That whole thing seems kind of bogus to me. Because I don't think you do all those things depending on what your activity is. So...

0: That one I'm going to put in the very highly questionable category. Because I know, see, and then you have, as you get older, what's the comedian, John Mulaney. John Mulaney. He says, you know you're getting older when someone asks you, what did you do this weekend? And you just smile and say nothing. 6:43 at WSVA. Time for Bill O'Reilly.
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2: 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On this Tuesday, I'm thinking about Anthony Fauci, and I don't like it very much. Now, last week, the doctor appeared before the Homeland Security Committee, headed by Senator Rand Paul, who believes Fauci is a flat-out criminal. The main controversy is that the U.S. government gave at least $600,000 to the Wuhan, China lab where COVID was constructed. Somehow the virus escaped in a weaponized form. Dr. Fauci denies all of this. He also misled the public on masks, social distancing, school closures, the vaccine, on and on. And we know that because he wrote about it in his private diary, which the federal courts ordered had to be made public. Sadly, Dr. Fauci will never be held accountable for his actions. On his last day in office, President Biden, or someone yielding his auto pen, issued a full pardon for the COVID czar. The document clears Fauci of any wrongdoing between 2014 and 25. Despite overwhelming evidence, the left continues to adore the doctor. Why? Because people believe what they want to believe. For progressives, that means Anthony Fauci is a hero because they supported him. Back in a moment. Trapped in a timeshare? 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
4: Happy birthday wishes going out to Carolyn Price, celebrating a birthday today. Lillian, or make that Jillian Preston, celebrating today. Happy birthday. Tammy Myers, Bryn Kaiser, Betty Ann Jarvis, Kyle Calger, also Megan O'Gorick. Happy birthday to Carlton Bridge, to Peyton Miller, and to Eli Slable, celebrating birthdays today. Happy birthday to Virginia Faults, to Nancy Smith, to Janet Coakley, Janice Riston, and to Catherine Frost. Also, Stephen Flora having a birthday today. It is Chris Green's birthday. Happy birthday wishes going out to Terry Knapp, Judy Heingardner, Penny Huffman, and Susan Threewitz, celebrating birthdays. Happy birthday, Susan. And we'd like to say congratulations to our winning couple in our WSBA anniversary contest today. It is Scott and Rhonda Klein of Waynesboro, celebrating their 25th wedding anniversary today. Scott and Rhonda will receive a $25 gift certificate, goods toward any service from the Wishing Well, Neff Avenue in Harrisonburg, a gift certificate from King Photo in Harrisonburg and Waynesboro,

0: have 100 unmounted photos scanned and digitized to keep their memory safe, and a $10 gift certificate to the kitchen cupboard inside the Shenandoah Heritage Market. Again, congratulations to Scott and Rhonda Klein of Waynesboro on their 25th wedding anniversary today.
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0: No major delays up and down the valley or in central Virginia this morning, but if you're seeing it and we're not saying it, call the WSVA traffic and news tip line at 540-214-2500 and let us know. WSVA's local AccuWeather for Harrisonburg and the Shenandoah Valley. Mostly cloudy skies today with a thunderstorm in spots this afternoon. The high 82. Winds will be east-northeast at 3 to 6 miles per hour. Partly to mostly cloudy with a couple of showers. Maybe a thunderstorm tonight. Low 68. Tomorrow, mostly cloudy and humid with a thundershower in parts of the area. High at 83. And Thursday, partly sunny, couple of showers and thunderstorms. High 86. Friday and Saturday, more showers and thunderstorms, highs in the mid and upper 80s. 64 and mostly cloudy here at WSVA. WSVA time is now 6:48.
2: Some of the most curious posts I see on social media now are some folks who have rather protracted interviews with athletes who earn anywhere between $20 and $60 million a year. And you know what the posts break down? How they don't get to keep all of that. There was one athlete who broke down his contract. I think it was somewhere around $45 or $50 million. And do you know what, Frank? He said the $15 million he was allowed at the end to take home is not enough.
0: Really?
2: Yes. It's not enough. And I've seen other one of these. And I would think somebody would pull some of these guys aside and say, do you know how stupid and ridiculous that sounds? That there are people right now who are living on, well, what, Social Security checks of $1,200 to $1,400 a month. And other people who sit there and laugh at you and call you a fool because you're complaining that you only had your, I guess, take-home pay was $15 million.
0: That's
2: after
0: right.
2: Other things had to be paid, like taxes and managers and transportation on private planes.
0: And entourage, don't forget that.
2: And the entourage too, yeah. And all you had was a lousy $15 million. Gosh, I feel sorry for those people. I don't know if there's anything worse in this day and age, and it doesn't have to be athletes. It can be politicians. Anybody else who just is so out of touch, they just don't understand how stupid statements like that are. 6:51 now at WSVA. Speaking of sports, Dave Riggert is standing by. He's got sports next in just minutes away. We'll check in with Ish, but right now,
0: time for us to give you a chance to win tickets for next week's Rockingham County Fair. The fair opens with the Statler Experience on Sunday, continues all next week. And right now, we've got a chance for you to win tickets if you'd like to see the Dragon Motorsports Truck and Tractor Pull, which is taking place Wednesday, August the 12th at 7 p.m. You can buy tickets at RockinghamCountyFair.com. We've got a chance for you to win tickets right now. We'll take caller 25 at 540-433-9782. That's 540-433-9782. 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
1: Let's take a look at sports. I am Dave Rigger. The James Madison football team will report for fall camp today as the Dukes begin practice tomorrow. Coming up today, five different coaches will talk to the media prior to the start of camp, and we'll carry the press conferences live on ESPN Harrisonburg and ESPNHarrisonburg.com beginning at 11:30. We'll hear from strength and conditioning coach Sean Lockwood, special teams coordinator Rob Wenger, Dukes offensive coordinator Cam Aiken, JMU DC Robert Bala, as well as James Madison head football coach Billy Napier. Again, you can listen to all those press conferences live today on ESPN Harrisonburg and ESPNHarrisonburg.com beginning at 11:30. The Dukes first practice will be Wednesday morning inside Bridge Forest Stadium, and they open the 2026 season at home on September 5th against Liberty. And as always, you can listen to all JMU football games right here on WSVA. The Rockingham County Baseball League semifinals continued last night as Grottos and Bridgewater staved off elimination. Grottos won at number 2 seed Massanutten 17-9 in game 3 of their best of 5 series. The Mountaineers still lead that series 2-1, and they'll play game 4 this evening at 7 o'clock at Grottos. And Bridgewater rolled at home against Clover Hill last night 18-10 to tie that series at 2 apiece in game 4 of that best of 5 series. The 5th and deciding game will take place Wednesday night at 7:45 at Clover Hill's Buck Bowman Park. And for Major League Baseball last night, the Nationals lost the first game of their 4-game series at Philadelphia 6-3. It's the 6th straight loss for Washington as they dropped to 55-59. Also Monday, the Nats traded All-Star pitcher Foster Griffin to the Guardians for 4 prospects a day after trading Luis Garcia to the Yankees. And the Orioles were off on Monday, but they did trade 3-time All-Star catcher Adley Rutschman to the Red Sox and right-handed pitcher Tyler Wells to Tampa Bay. That's a look at sports. I'm Dave Rigger.
0: Thank you, Dave. WSVA time, 6:55. Congratulations going out to Brenda. She is our latest winner of tickets for the Rockingham County Fair. Keep listening for more chances to win coming up. 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
3: Now in the end of October, but in some areas, the drought will persist, at least for the next 90 days. Every county in the Shenandoah Valley is currently at some level of drought, with eastern Augusta County in extreme drought. The Virginia agricultural community is mourning the loss of an icon. A statement from the family reveals that Henry Childs of Albemarle County died recently. Childs was known not only for his skills at growing apples and peaches, but his talents in leadership and business. He led the Virginia State Horticultural Society, the National Peach Council, and the U.S. Apple Export Council. Henry Childs was 90 years old. 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
1: WSVA's local AccuWeather for Harrisonburg in the Shenandoah Valley. Mostly cloudy, a thunderstorm in spots this afternoon, a high of 82. Partly to mostly cloudy with a couple of showers and a thunderstorm tonight. There'll be some fog late. It'll be humid with the low down to 68. Then for Wednesday, mostly cloudy, humid, a thundershower in parts of the area in the morning. Then a couple of showers and an afternoon thunderstorm with a high of 83 on Wednesday. I'm AccuWeather meteorologist Jason Caterina on WSVA.
0: We have partly sunny skies and 64 here at WSVA. 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
2: For News Talk 92.1 and 550 WSVA, I'm Lyndon Kaiser. An update, a North Carolina man is in custody following last weekend's assault in Waynesboro. William Guthrie has been charged with felony malicious wounding following an alleged fight that took place Saturday near Constitution Park. According to the Waynesboro Police Department, it all began when officers responded to reports of an assault on the 100 block of Short Street that had left the 56-year-old man from Pennsylvania unconscious with life-threatening injuries. A second individual, now identified as the 46-year-old Guthrie, was taken into custody on August 1st after receiving medical treatment for non-life-threatening injuries. The victim involved in the incident was discharged from the UVA Medical Center yesterday after receiving medical treatment. Guthrie is being held without bond at Middle River Regional Jail, with a hearing scheduled for September 1st in General District Court. Today is primary day in Virginia. In the city of Harrisonburg, voters will have the opportunity to cast ballots in a dual-party primary to nominate a Republican candidate for United States Senate and two Democratic candidates for city council. Early voting in the area ended Saturday with 452 votes cast in the Democratic city council primary and 58 votes cast in the Republican Senate primary. The Republican candidates for Senate appearing on today's ballot include Bert Mizusawa, Kim Farrington, and David Williams. Those running to be Democratic candidates for Harrisonburg City Council are Danny Fleming, Monica Robinson, Kathy Henley, and Krista Gross. The Virginia Public Access Project notes that the number of Democratic and Republican primary ballots turned in is down significantly from 2024. Polls will be open until 7 p.m. Farm real estate values in Virginia continue to increase. WSVA's Jeff Ishii has the latest data in this report.
3: A new report from the National Agricultural Statistics Service indicates the average value of farmland in Virginia has risen by $200 per acre this year, or 3.3%. The rate of increase in Virginia is about the same as the national average, which is 3.4%. Over the past 4 years, farmland values in Virginia have risen by $1,000 per acre. The demand for agricultural real estate in Virginia is reported to be highest in Piedmont and northern counties, including Loudoun, Prince William, and Albemarle. The lowest demand is in Highland, Craig, and Surrey counties. I'm Jeff Ishii for WSVA News.
2: Thanks, Ish. Nobody won last night's $748 million Powerball jackpot, which means the next drawing has an estimated $786 million prize with $341 million cash value. The last time someone won the game was back in May when two players split the $20 million jackpot. Virginia Lottery spokesman John Haggerty urges eager players to be cautious.
4: When the jackpot gets really large and really exciting, as it is now when a lot of people are talking about it, it's easy to get caught up in the excitement. And we want to remind everyone to play responsibly. Have fun with it, but don't go overboard. Play responsibly.
2: The next drawing will be tomorrow night, just before 11 o'clock Eastern time. Tickets are $2 each, and the odds of winning are 1 in 292 million. 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
5: Thank you, Lyndon. 7:10 the time here on WSVA. This is Early Mornings. I'm Jim Britt along with Frank Wilt, Jacqueline Dobrin, Lyndon Kaiser in the WSVA newsroom, Dave Riggert with sports, and Jeff Ishii with agribusiness news. You start your day with WSVA. We start our day with the help of the folks at the Bridgewater 7-Eleven.
0: And right now with your 7 Rewards app, you can try the $4 meal deal. One pizza slice and any Coke, Sprite, or Fanta 20-ounce drink for only $4. And you'll be saying, oh, thank heaven for 7-Eleven.
5: Well, get ready. 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

0: to expand your social media because MySpace is planning a comeback. That's right. The current owners of brothers Tim and Chris Vanderhook announced plans for a major platform relaunch aimed at fixing user frustrations with modern algorithm-driven social media. Revealed by the Vanderhook brothers in the new documentary titled MySpace, they say they're waiting for the right time to roll it out. They want to get away from endless scrolling, targeted ads, and algorithms in favor of true social connections. Listen to this. Chronological timelines. Who's been whining and moaning for that for years? And what they say is personal creativity. Reports indicate potential returns of profile customizations, background music, and, I don't remember this, the top 8 friends list. Do you remember that?
1: It's not like Friends and Family was for MCI back when the phone company existed.
0: That's right. So the platform has seen a quiet bump in the number. I didn't even know they were still around.
1: Yeah, they're a music site these days. So
0: leading up to the announcement, growing from roughly 200,000 monthly users to nearly 6 million now using MySpace. I, of course, got in a little late and invested all my money in not MySpace, but MyFace, which never took off. And that one hurt. So are you ready for MySpace?
1: I was just checking to see if my account was still active, but I don't have an account with them? Oh, I did for years, yeah.
0: But, yeah.
1: I mean, it drove me crazy way before Facebook drove me crazy. But, you know, I think the thing I loved most was the people who only cared about themselves and only wanted to tell you about themselves and how stressful their days were going because, you know, they only got 15 million at the end of the year.
0: So, oh, no.
2: Wow.
0: You mean like people who constantly tell you how busy, busy, busy, busy, busy they are?
1: Yes, absolutely.
0: Busy, busy, busy, busy.
1: It's all about me.
0: Yes. I'm so busy, busy, busy, busy, busy.
1: Want to see how fast I will block you or stop following you?
0: Busy, busy, busy, busy.
1: Yes.
0: I am just so busy, busy. Yeah, I've always liked that. I just know at times in my career, I've kind of tried to separate myself from those situations where people spend so much time telling you how busy they are, they can't do something, when if they had simply done it, instead of telling you how busy they are, it would have been done. I never could understand that. You realize if you... So I don't know. If they will do the... That's my biggest thing. You know, because I see these ads, you know, particularly on weekends where folks, you know, are doing stuff or they're having fundraising dinners or they're selling barbecue chicken or something. That doesn't do me any good when I see it Sunday night at 11 o'clock. You know, they were doing it Saturday morning. I don't understand why I can't see that at that particular time. Now, maybe again, I have to go back in and fine tune and everything else. That's a great niche business. You know, you pay somebody to fine tune your car.
1: Mm-hmm.
0: Why can't I pay somebody to fine-tune my settings on, right now I'm only on X and Facebook. I haven't gone into the other stuff yet. I guess eventually I'll have to. That would be Instagram. So which is the hottest social media site right now? Where are all the beautiful people?
1: Probably Instagram.
0: Is it Instagram?
1: Yeah.
3: I would say that, too.
1: The numbers aren't equal to Facebook, I don't think, but considering they are both the same part of the same company. Mm. But I think Instagram is definitely the more popular one.
0: I have noticed one other trend, and that is Threads is Facebook's version of X, right?
1: I think that's what they were trying for, yeah.
0: Right, because they seem to be exposing me more and more –

0: to things that I follow. Stories about the Orioles, the Celtics, the Ravens, stuff like that. And they just happen to pop up now. You know, it's nothing that I go to, but I can see it starting to try to infiltrate its way over in. But I'm all for, you know, I'm all for the chronological element. And again, I don't understand why I need to see something 6 days after it's happened. What does that do? Why do you do that? It doesn't make any sense to me. And it's just, you know, more crap I have to get through to actually see something. Maybe that's what I would do. I'd go out and promote a platform and call it No Crap. What do you think?
1: Maybe.
0: And just get rid of it. And here's the one. And someone explained this to me. It's posts of canceled, okay? Canceled TV shows. And it's an AI-generated ad where the people look somewhat like the people in the show, but it's just off. You can see it's off. Mm-hmm. You know, it's not a photograph. And they're telling you that season whatever, one of the ones that keeps popping up is season 15 of Blue Bloods or whatever, has just dropped. Well, the show was canceled 2 years ago. Anybody who watches the show knows that. So it's, I'm assuming, clickbait. That's in our clickbait category.
1: Yeah, it's clickbait. It's like when you see articles that are supposed to, you know, something horrific that has happened in the news.
0: Yes.
1: They want you to click on it to, you know, and then you find out it's, you know, it is terrible news, but not necessarily anything that you would immediately have.
0: Or it happened 10 years ago.
1: Yeah. Or it happened somewhere else in the world and, or in the United, you know, country, whatever.
0: I love when they put the old video in. Oh. As if it's supposed to be something that's happening right now, you know. But I'm getting relentless again on submitting that as scam, and I'm starting to see more and more of that. I don't.
1: You asked for total users worldwide.
0: Yeah,
1: X has 561 million as of the beginning of this year. Mm-hmm. TikTok has approximately 2 billion. YouTube 2.5. Instagram, 3 billion, and Facebook, 3.67 billion.
0: Yeah.
1: So, those are the biggies.
0: Yep. Those are the biggies.
1: Yeah.
0: And
1: WhatsApp is also in there at 3 billion. But then again, that's Meta too. So, the top three are all owned by the same company.
0: What is WhatsApp?
2: It's a messaging app.
1: Yeah.
2: It's not as popular in America, but it's popular in other countries. So that way you can text other people in countries without being charged.
0: Oh, okay. It's too complicated. Just simplify some of the basic stuff. It's all I've been asking for. I like my idea of No Crap. Now, that's a pretty big promise, though. You actually then have to find enough content so that you can filter the crap out and get rid of it. But yeah, come up with one of those platforms and sell it. You know, get rid of it. The ones I continue to see that constantly amaze me are certain products, and they advertise them with like being sold by eight different companies. I'm constantly amazed with that. It's starting to sound like I spend way too much time on this stuff, doesn't it?
1: Maybe.
0: Maybe. Maybe, just maybe. But get ready. MySpace wants a piece of the pie, and they're coming back. I don't know. Should I get a MySpace account?
1: You might as well, yeah.
0: Okay. Well, I'm going to ponder that. I'm not ready to make a commitment.

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2: A quiet morning so far up and down the valley. No accidents or delays that we're seeing here in the valley or in central Virginia right now. But if you're seeing it and we're not saying it, call the WSVA Traffic and News Tip Line at 540-214-2500 and let us know. 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
1: WSBA's local AccuWeather for Harrisonburg and the Shenandoah Valley. Mostly cloudy with a thunderstorm in spots this afternoon. The high 82. Winds will be east-northeast at 3 to 6 miles per hour. Partly to mostly cloudy tonight with a couple of showers and a thunderstorm. The low 68. Some fog tomorrow morning, then cloudy with a thunderstorm in parts of the area. High 83. Thursday and Friday, times of clouds and sunshine. Showers and thunderstorms that could bring heavy downpours. High temperatures will be in the mid to upper 80s. And Saturday, cloudy and humid with a thunderstorm in the area. And again, the possibility of some heavy downpours, the high up to 87. Taking a look at next week, Sunday, clouds and a thunderstorm in the afternoon, the high at 89. Monday and Tuesday, sunny and hot. Highs will be in the low 90s both days with the threat of an afternoon thunderstorm. And then for Wednesday, sunny skies, a thunderstorm and a high at 85. The end of next week, possibility of a more steady rain for a change, especially Friday and Saturday. Temperatures will be in the mid-80s. We have mostly cloudy skies, a couple of breaks in those clouds, and 66 here at WSBA. 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All this week, we are giving you a chance to win tickets for the Rockingham County Fair. We're going to give you another chance to win tickets right now. We will take caller 25 for a chance to win two tickets for Dragon Motorsports Truck and Tractor Pull on Wednesday, August the 12th at 7 p.m., along with two tickets for gate admission to the Rockingham County Fair. Caller 25, 540-433, WSBA. WSBA time is 7:23.
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0: Continued last night as Grottos and Bridgewater staved off elimination. Grottos won at number 2 seed Massanutten 17-9 in game 3 of their best of 5 series. The Mountaineers still lead that series 2-1, and they'll play game 4 this evening at 7 o'clock at Grottos. And Bridgewater rolled at home against Clover Hill last night 18-10 to tie that series at 2 apiece in game 4 of that best of 5 series. The 5th and deciding game will take place Wednesday night at 7:45 at Clover Hill's Buck Bowman Park. And for Major League Baseball last night, the Nationals lost the first game of their 4-game series at Philadelphia 6-3. It's the 6th straight loss for Washington as they dropped to 55-59. Also Monday, the Nats traded all-star pitcher Foster Griffin to the Guardians for 4 prospects today after trading Luis Garcia to the Yankees. And the Orioles were off on Monday, but they did trade 3-time all-star catcher Adley Rutschman to the Red Sox and right-handed pitcher Tyler Wells to Tampa Bay. That's a look at sports. I'm Dave Riggert.
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5: ABC News, I'm Sherry Preston. An arrest in Washington State. A man now accused of setting one of three wildfires that have burned hundreds of buildings. ABC's Alex Stone is in Spokane.
6: As multiple wildfires converge around Washington State's second largest city.
7: We love this house. We raised our kids here, and everything is gone.
6: John and Kathy Sherrick were out of town when the fires destroyed their house.
8: Every memory of my children are down there. Every memory of my grandchildren are down there. It's just, right now I just feel empty.
6: More than 700 homes and businesses confirmed destroyed, but authorities fear the number could be far higher.
5: The outbreak of cyclosporiasis now turning deadly. The deaths of two people in Michigan have been linked to the outbreak that experts say was spread at least in part by tainted lettuce from Mexico. Several states are holding primaries today, and a key one is the Democratic Senate race in Michigan. That race crucial to deciding control of the Senate. This is ABC News.
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4: No accidents or delays here in the Shenandoah Valley or in Central Virginia right now, but if you're seeing it and we're not saying it, call the WSVA Traffic and News Tip Line 540-214-2500 and let us know.
9: WSVA's local AccuWeather for Harrisonburg and the Shenandoah Valley. Mostly cloudy, a thunderstorm in spots this afternoon, the high of 82. Partly to mostly cloudy with a couple of showers and a thunderstorm tonight. There'll be some fog late. It'll be humid with the low down to 68. Then for Wednesday, mostly cloudy, humid, a thundershower in parts of the area in the morning. Then a couple of showers and an afternoon thunderstorm with the high of 83 on Wednesday. I'm AccuWeather meteorologist Jason Caterina on WSVA.
4: We have 66 and mostly cloudy skies here at WSVA. WSVA time is now 7:32.
10: For News Talk 92.1 and 550 WSVA, I'm Lyndon Kaiser. The Waynesboro man charged with first-degree murder will be in court this morning. WSVA's Carolyn Unger gets us up to speed.
11: According to online records, Anthony Shaman Washington is scheduled to have a hearing to advise about attorney arrangements. The 47-year-old Washington was indicted last week on five charges, including first-degree murder in connection with a shooting that happened on February 18th on Maple Leaf Drive near Stanton. The shooting claimed the life of 18-year-old Andrew Mitz Jr., who was a senior at Buffalo Gap High School. Another teenager was hospitalized with gunshot wounds. Incidentally, 51-year-old Adrian Price of Stanton was also arrested for his part in the incident. Both Price and Washington remain in custody. For WSVA News, I'm Carolyn Unger.
10: Thank you, Carolyn. Paving work will take place on East Market Street between Linda Lane and MLK Jr. Way this week in the city of Harrisonburg. Beginning tonight, Public Works says work will take place from 7 p.m. to 7 a.m. each night through Friday. While the project requires single-lane closures, the road will remain open to through traffic. Drivers should expect delays and, as always, travel with caution around all work zones. Columbia Gas of Virginia announced yesterday the distribution of grants to 15 volunteer fire departments across the Commonwealth, including 8 in the Shenandoah Valley. Spokesperson Stephanie Benson says the grants are made possible by a partnership with the NiSource Charitable Foundation and are meant to bolster the mission of local fire and rescue crews as they work to keep communities safe.
12: We truly value our strong relationships with local volunteer fire departments all across Virginia. 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

0: dedication, and day-to-day operations.
1: Benson reports that area fire departments receiving $1,000 in funding include Augusta County Fire and Rescue, Buena Vista Fire Department, and Dooms Volunteer Fire Company. Last year, Columbia Gas provided $500,000 to support charitable organizations that meet basic human needs, community connections, and STEAM education and environmental stewardship. And finally, the 31st edition of the Harrisonburg Police Department's Night Out event will look a little different this week. Instead of their traditional convoy, communications specialist Juliana McGrath-Meyer said on early mornings that this year, the department is throwing a huge community party tonight from 5 to 8 at Ralph Sampson Park.
2: We are going to have officers grilling hot dogs and hamburgers, all for free to the community, snacks, drinks, games, activities. And this year, we've also partnered with the FBI for a special surprise. Mm.
1: Meanwhile, from 6 to 8, the Stanton Police Department will be out on West Beverly Street, and the Augusta County Sheriff's Office will be at the Augusta County Government Center. The Rockingham County Sheriff's Office will be out at various night out locations, including Broadway Community Park and Smiley's Ice Cream in Bridgewater. For News Talk 92.1 and 550 WSVA, I'm Lyndon Kaiser.
3: Thank you, Lyndon. 7:36 here on Early Mornings on WSVA. I'm Joe Britt, along with Frank Wilt, Jacqueline Dobrin, Lyndon Kaiser, Dave Riggert, and Jeff Ishii on this Tuesday morning. It is the 4th day of August. It is National Night Out tonight. Well, when we left you yesterday morning, Spidey was on the verge of possibly eclipsing the biggest opening ever in movie history. It was, the numbers were sitting at about $355 million. Well, they added everything up, and Spider-Man is now the new champion. Spider-Man Brand New Day has topped $360 million. That's the biggest opening ever at the domestic box office here in the U.S., eclipsing the previously held Avengers Endgame, which did $357 million. Brand New Day still sits behind Endgame in the global box office, though. I'm sorry. It only made $932 million compared with $1.2 billion. Now, the question that is interesting is, and this is where stuff kind of gets into the weeds, Spider-Man is part of the MCU, but Sony makes the movies, the Spider-Man movies, right?
2: Yes.
3: And so the guy who's the head of Sony says, that's it. It's the end of the Spider-Man movies.
4: Hmm.
3: I just made $360 million. We know that can't be the fact. Tom Holland has been talking about making a couple more Spider-Man movies and then moving on. I believe I'm correct on that. Is that correct? He kind of wants to do a trilogy type thing.
1: That's going to take like 10 years to get all that done. So probably, yeah.
3: Yeah. So who's going to make the movies? See, this was the deal. Who owned some of these properties? This has been going on. Like the Fantastic Four, Fox had them for a period of time. And then they cut a deal. And if you remember years ago, involving announcer Al Michaels, he was traded along with some rabbit so that he could do, I think it was Sunday Night Football. I remember that back in, you know, back in the olden days. But even though these characters are, quote, part of the Marvel Cinematic Universe, because they're Marvel characters, different people own their rights. Like for years, Fox owned the X-Men. Now they're going to appear in a movie with other superheroes coming up in the Avengers Doomsday thing. So it's a bit convoluted. But really, do we think that anyone is going to walk away after you've just made $360 million on a movie with a standalone character?
1: No.
3: No, of course you're not. You know, you'd have to have your head examined.
1: It's the old Hollywood adage. The only movie in a series that doesn't make money is the last one.
3: Yeah. But it's also, it's like,

0: when businesses tell you, you'd better come out and get our new Flaming Dingo Burger because it'll only be here for a limited time. I guarantee you, if enough people buy the Flaming Dingo Burger, you'll see it back. Well, it's like the game McDonald's has played with their McRib for how many years? It always seems to find its way back somehow, but then it disappears again.
1: Oh, don't forget the Disney Vault.
2: Oh, yes.
0: Yes.
1: Movies used to go in the Disney Vault.
0: Yeah. Yeah. Again, in this day and age, when you've got a winner, you hold on to it. So I don't know when we'll see Tom Holland again as Spider-Man, but I would be willing to bet you a pretty penny he'll be doing it again sometime soon. And I'm sure he's going to be along in the one that everybody's in with Dr. Doom coming up in December. But a new record, $360 million. As we said yesterday, people are so shocked, stunned, and amazed. They like this guy. They like Spider-Man. And they like the guy who's playing him. Yet if you do that, you can make a lot of money. I don't know why that seems to be that difficult to understand. But $360 million is nothing to sneeze at. Even in this day and age with inflated ticket prices and everything else. This is usually where somebody comes back and says, yeah, but it didn't beat the record of Gone with the Wind. You know, back when Gone with the Wind made $28 because everybody went to the movies and only paid a quarter or something to that effect. So, I don't know. I have not done the, inflation-adjusted dollars to know if it beat Gone with the Wind or whatever, but I think they're very happy with the numbers that they've got. 7:42 now at WSVA. Here's Kim.
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6: Happy birthday wishes going out today to Susan Threewitz, celebrating a birthday. Happy birthday. Happy birthday to Carolyn Price, to Jillian Preston, and to Tammy Myers, Bryn Kaiser, and Betty Ann Jarvis, Kyle Calger,

0: celebrating a birthday today. Happy birthday, Kyle. Happy birthday to Megan Ogorek, to Carlton Bridge, also to Peyton Miller, and Eli Slaball having a birthday today. Happy birthday. Today is Penny Huffman's birthday, Judy Heingardner, Terry Knapp, Chris Green, Stephen Flora, Catherine Frost, Janice Riston, Janet Coakley celebrating a birthday today. Happy birthday. Happy birthday to Nancy Smith, also to Virginia Fultz. And we have a winner in our WSBA anniversary contest today. Congratulations to Scott and Rhonda Klein. They are celebrating their 25th wedding anniversary today. We will be sending them a gift certificate from King Photo in Harrisonburg and Waynesboro to have 100 unmounted photos scanned and digitized to keep their memories safe. A $10 gift certificate to the kitchen cupboard inside the Shenandoah Heritage Market, and a $25 gift certificate good towards any service from the Wishing Well, Neff Avenue, in Harrisonburg. Again, congratulations to Scott and Rhonda Klein of Waynesboro. They're celebrating their 25th wedding anniversary today. If you've been married 10 years or longer and you'd like to enter the anniversary contest, all you need to do is to go to rocktownnow.com and click on contest.
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0: All clear on the roads this morning. No accidents or delays. But if you're seeing it and we're not saying it, call the WSBA Traffic and News Tip Line at 540-214-2500 and let us know. 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

0: Friday and Saturday. A few of those could bring flooding, downpours, and localized damaging wind gusts. Temperatures will be in the mid to upper 80s for Thursday through Saturday. 67 and partly sunny here at WSVA. 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
1: So we were talking about the huge crowds that have come out to see Spider-Man all around the world. Apparently they had a really nasty situation at one of these screenings at a movie theater in Colombia, including a dude in a Spider-Man costume. But they had to evacuate everyone because someone in the audience had what's being labeled an extreme flatulence attack. The screening didn't get officially canceled, but everybody left because they were gagging, and one individual tossed their cookies. People have described the gentleman as the real villain in the movie. Quote, to ruin a whole cinema like that, only God knows what the person ate. I can only imagine. That is an extreme flatulence attack that you can drive. What? They said there was over 100 people in the theater. Obviously not a huge theater. But they literally evacuated. Everybody got out on their own accord. Now, I don't know if Stinky sat there and watched the whole thing or not. That was not included in the story. And one for you. Another example of, yes, the precious world that we live in. And as always, it's something bizarre. Did you know that the price of baby formula is going up?
2: Yes.
1: Probably not too surprised at that. You want to know one of the reasons why? Because more than just babies are consuming the formula. There are folks who apparently are in, what's the phrase I'm looking for here? Pro-taxing, is that it? It's a viral internet trend where people are trying to consume as much protein as possible. Baby formula has a lot of protein in it. And apparently there are folks who are not babies who are now buying it. As someone said, it's easier to drink than a steak. There's some words to live by. Hmm? Buying baby formula. I don't think so. But you have noticed, Jacqueline, it is getting more expensive.
2: Yes.
1: Yes.
2: We pay $30 a can.
1: $30 a can?
2: Mm-hmm.
1: Really? I never would have guessed that.
2: And that's the store brand.
1: Yeah. That's not the name brands. Wow. Frank, I think it's time to make somebody a winner.
0: I think so, too. We're going to give you a chance to win some tickets for the Rockingham County Fair, which is coming up next week. And right now, we've got a chance for you to win tickets. If you would like to see, let me see what we're giving away right now. I'll look at the giant pile here of tickets. Looks like the next ones up are for the Interstate Tractor Pull coming up Saturday, August the 15th at 7 p.m. If you would like two tickets for the Interstate Tractor Pull, along with two tickets for general gate admission, we'll take caller 25 at 540-433-9782. That's 540-433-WSBA. WSBA time is now 7:52.
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2: Let's take a look at sports. I am Dave Rigger. The James Madison football team will report for fall camp today as the Dukes begin practice tomorrow. 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We'll hear from strength and conditioning coach Sean Lockwood, special teams coordinator Rob Wenger, Duke's offensive coordinator Cam Aiken, JMU DC Robert Bala, as well as James Madison head football coach Billy Napier. Again, you can listen to all those press conferences live today on ESPN Harrisonburg and ESPNHarrisonburg.com beginning at 11:30. The Duke's first practice will be Wednesday morning inside Bridge Forest Stadium, and they open the 2026 season at home on September 5th against Liberty. And as always, you can listen to all JMU football games right here on WSVA. The Rockingham County Baseball League semifinals continued last night as Grottos and Bridgewater staved off elimination. Grottos won at number 2 seed Massanutten 17-9 in game 3 of their best of 5 series. The Mountaineers still lead that series 2-1, and they'll play game 4 this evening at 7 o'clock at Grottos. And Bridgewater rolled at home against Clover Hill last night 18-10 to tie that series at 2 apiece in game 4 of that best of 5 series. The 5th and deciding game will take place Wednesday night at 7:45 at Clover Hill's Buck Bowman Park. And for Major League Baseball last night, the Nationals lost the first game of their 4-game series at Philadelphia 6-3. It's the 6th straight loss for Washington as they dropped to 55-59. Also Monday, the Nats traded all-star pitcher Foster Griffin to the Guardians for 4 prospects a day after trading Luis Garcia to the Yankees. And the Orioles were off on Monday, but they did trade 3-time all-star catcher Adley Rutschman to the Red Sox and right-handed pitcher Tyler Wells to Tampa Bay. That's a look at sports. I'm Dave Riggert.
1: 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WSBA time is now 6:56. 7:56. We do have a winner, and we'll give you more chances to win tickets for the Rockingham County Fair coming up this afternoon during Late Afternoons with Roy Randolph here on WSBA. WSBA time, 7:56. 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

0: William Guthrie has been charged with felony malicious wounding following an alleged fight that took place Saturday near Constitution Park. According to the Waynesboro Police Department, it all began when officers responded to reports of an assault on the 100 block of Short Street that had left a 56-year-old man from Pennsylvania unconscious with life-threatening injuries. The second individual, now identified as the 46-year-old Guthrie, was taken into custody on August 1st after receiving medical treatment for non-life-threatening injuries. The victim involved in the incident was discharged from UVA Medical Center yesterday after receiving treatment there. Guthrie is being held without bond at Middle River Regional Jail with a hearing scheduled for September 1st in General District Court. Today is primary day in Virginia. In the city of Harrisonburg, voters will have the opportunity to cast ballots in a dual-party primary to nominate a Republican candidate for United States Senate and two Democratic candidates for city council. Early in-person voting in the area ended Saturday with 452 votes reportedly cast in the Democratic City Council primary and 116 votes cast in the Republican Senate primary. The Republican candidates for Senate appearing on today's ballot include Bert Mizusawa, Kim Farrington, and David Williams. Those running to be Democratic candidates for Harrisonburg City Council are Danny Fleming, Monica Robinson, Kathy Henley, and Krista Gross. Polls will be open today through 7 p.m. Farm real estate values in Virginia continue to increase. WSVA's Jeff Ishii has the latest in this report.
1: A new report from the National Agricultural Statistics Service indicates the average value of farmland in Virginia has risen by $200 per acre this year, or 3.3%. The rate of increase in Virginia is about the same as the national average, which is 3.4%. Over the past 4 years, farmland values in Virginia have risen by $1,000 per acre. The demand for agricultural real estate in Virginia is reported to be highest in Piedmont and northern counties, including Loudoun, Prince William, and Albemarle. The lowest demand is in Highland, Craig, and Surrey counties. I'm Jeff Ishii for WSVA News.
0: Thanks, Ish. Nobody won last night's $748 million Powerball jackpot, which means the next drawing has an estimated $786 million prize with a $341 million cash value. The last time someone won the game was back in May when two players split the $20 million jackpot. Virginia Lottery spokesman John Haggerty urges eager players to be cautious.
2: When the jackpot gets really large and really exciting, as it is now when a lot of people are talking about it, it's easy to get caught up in the excitement. And we want to remind everyone to play responsibly. Have fun with it, but don't go overboard. Play responsibly.
0: The next drawing will be tomorrow night, just before 11 o'clock Eastern time. Tickets are $2 each, and the odds of winning are 1 in 292 million. 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
3: Thank you, Lyndon. WSVA time, 8:09. This is Early Mornings for a Tuesday morning. I'm Jim Britt, along with Frank Wilt, Jacqueline Dobrin, Lyndon Kaiser, Dave Riggert, and Jeff Ishii. Tuesday is the day that we talk travel with the folks from the Wishing Well. Terry Dean joins us right now. Yo-ho, TD.
4: And I am here. How are you, Jim?
3: Doing fine.
4: You're going to go out and buy $292 million tickets?
3: No, I'm not.
4: For the lottery?
3: I will buy my normal amount. I don't.
4: You're going to play responsibly. Good for you, Jim.
3: Yeah.
4: Good for you.
3: Yeah.
4: You're a trooper.
3: I don't know about that.
4: As my daughter says, you're a drooper.
3: A drooper, huh?
4: A drooper.
3: I think drooper may be more accurate.
4: Well, I got some news for you this morning. If you have glanced at a calendar at all recently, you know we are right in the thick of Atlantic hurricane season. And for a lot of folks, this is the time of year when travel anxiety goes into high gear. And you start seeing some storms on the news, and all of a sudden that tropical getaway you thought you were going to take becomes a little more risky. But here's the inside secret from the Wishing Well, Jim. Hurricane season does not mean you have to stay home. You don't have to put your vacation dreams on pause until winter. I want to dive into how to plan completely stress-free getaways during storm season. And there's actually incredible destinations around the globe and many of them.

0: right here in North America, where hurricane risks are virtually zero. People want those tropical vibes, though. Sometimes they want that white sand, they want the turquoise water, they want the warm breeze, but they're worried about tropical storms in the Caribbean. So, big question, are there spots in the Caribbean that are actually safe choices this time of year? Absolutely is the answer. The key is knowing where that hurricane belt actually lies. Now, most storms track across the northern and eastern Caribbean, but if you head way south, down near South America, you're going to reach what we call the ABC Islands. That is Aruba, Bonaire, and Curacao. And those islands sit very comfortably south of the hurricane belt. Aruba, famous for its wide, calm beaches, wonderful food there too, by the way. Bonaire, ultimate destination for divers and snorkelers, if that's your vibe. Curacao has that great Dutch colonial feeling. Few hidden caves there, beautiful beaches too. And because those islands sit so far south, direct hits from hurricanes are extremely rare, if at all. You get full tropical island luxury with minimal storm anxiety. Now, if somebody wants to skip the Caribbean altogether and try an overseas adventure, this is actually one of the absolute best times of year to turn your attention toward Europe, especially the Mediterranean. While those Atlantic storms are forming, southern Europe is enjoying that classic late summer and early autumn sunshine. You don't have hurricane systems rolling through the Mediterranean waters like you do in the Caribbean. So if you can imagine spending your getaways exploring the Greek Isles, maybe Santorini or Crete, the Amalfi Coast in Italy, the Balearic Islands of Spain, which include Mallorca and Ibiza. Late summer into early fall is often considered the sweet spot for Mediterranean travel because summer crowds begin to thin out and the waters stay warm and the weather is irresistibly pleasant. Now that probably sounds incredible, but what if you want to stay just a little bit closer to home, no long-haul flights across the ocean? Where should you look at in North America? Well, you want to look clear across to the opposite corner of the country, the Pacific Northwest. Late summer, early autumn, prime time for places like Washington State, Oregon, and British Columbia. And while the Southeast deals with these tropical humidity and storm fronts, the Pacific Northwest experiences some of its clearest, crispest, and most comfortable weather in the entire year. Here's a few bucket list trips to consider. Seattle and the Puget Sound, maybe take a ferry out to the San Juan Islands for whale watching. The Oregon coast and Portland, hike through some of their lush coastal forests. And then you've got Vancouver and Victoria, little European elegance out there. It's an ideal choice for outdoor lovers and road trippers and anybody looking for that crisp air, mountain scenery, and zero hurricane stress. There you've got it, Jim. So don't let hurricane season keep you from taking the vacation you deserve. Whether you want that sunny beach in Aruba or maybe a Mediterranean getaway or an autumn escape to the Pacific Northwest, we've got some wide open options for you to consider. All you have to do is reach out to us at the Wishing Well.
1: You can talk to Terry and all of the crew at the Wishing Well. And I've been hearing that the cruising season is going exceptionally well this year.
0: Oh, it's booming, actually. I mean, it is the biggest cruise season on record for a lot of cruise lines. We're going to be attending our annual Virtuoso conference next week. I expect we're going to hear a lot about that in Las Vegas. Can you believe it? Triple digits in Las Vegas. Everybody all of a sudden say, oh, Terry, we're sorry. Yes. But we learn a lot. It's a great time to be with some of our preferred vendors out in Las Vegas. We're looking forward to that. But you're right, Jim. Cruise season is booming.
1: Any particular reason why it's so popular this year? I've heard the multi-generational cruises, grandparents, kids, grandkids, seems to be doing exceptionally well.
0: Yeah, I mean, and I would sum it up in one word, convenience. Let me tell you something. I have

0: said right here on this radio station for a long time now, convenience is the new luxury, okay? So nobody wants to pack and unpack, pack and unpack, pack and unpack. You get on a cruise ship, and if you choose correctly, you're going to see 4 to 6 ports in an entire week. And how many times did you unpack your bag? One time. Plus, your meals are all included, entertainment on board. I mean, what's not to love? Some of these new ships are like sailing cities. So what's not to love there?
1: You can find out more by talking to the folks at the Wishing Well. And how do they do that, TD?
0: We are easy to find. We are located at 243 Neff Avenue in the Valley Center. You can call us, Jim, at 540-908-2333, or look us up on the web. We are at thewishingwell.biz. And I got a question for you.
1: Yes.
0: Do you keep your lottery numbers private?
1: No. I let the machines pick them.
0: Do you really?
1: Oh, yeah.
0: You don't have favorite, like, these are my lucky numbers.
1: Any success I have had, including coming within one number of winning $120 million.
0: What?
1: Yeah.
0: No way.
1: I never told you that? Yeah, I had everything except, it was the Powerball game, and I had everything except the last number.
0: Oh, that has to hurt your feelings.
1: The last, I still won $10,000, so that was pretty
0: good. Oh, hey.
1: Yeah. So,
0: that's pretty good.
1: But if the last number was a 5, I had 4.
0: Oh. Oh.
1: So, literally by one number, I missed winning $120 million.
0: And the machine picked that for you?
1: Yep.
0: Wow.
1: Yeah, I know there are folks who go through and use birthdays and all sorts of other ways to figure that stuff up. I just let the machine do it.
0: Okay.
1: I don't think picking your own numbers gives you any increased chance of winning. No.
0: Well, you know what? You came close, so we should take your advice.
1: I don't know about that, but
0: how about that?
1: It's also a whole lot less work.
0: You don't have to think.
1: Yep.
0: Yeah. Well, Jim, I wish you all the luck in the world.
1: Thank you. And have a wonderful time in Las Vegas.
0: Yes. I'm sure it's going to be divinely warm.
1: Try not to melt.
0: I'm going to try.
1: Okay.
0: All right. Thanks.
1: Terry Dean joining us today to talk travel here on WSVA. 8:19 here on Early Mornings. Coming up at the 9 o'clock hour this morning, Rockham County Administrator Casey Armstrong and Chief Holloway of Rockham County Fire and Rescue are going to join us. We're going to talk about the new fire station opened up in Dayton. And also, the county is looking to build a new training academy over the course of the next couple of years. Those are some of the topics we'll talk about this morning here with the folks from Rockham County on WSVA, starting at approximately 9:15. Right now, time for traffic and weather.
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3: No accidents, no delays that we're seeing here in the Shenandoah Valley or in Central Virginia this morning. But if you're seeing it and we're not saying it, call the WSBA Traffic and News Tip Line at 540-214-2500 and let us know. Time to update you on the weather.
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0: WSBA's local AccuWeather for Harrisonburg and the Shenandoah Valley. Mostly cloudy skies today with a couple of thunderstorms and a few spots. The high at 82. Winds will be east-northeast at 3 to 6 miles per hour. Partly to mostly cloudy tonight. Couple of showers and a thunderstorm. Overnight low going down to 68. Tomorrow, mostly cloudy and humid with a thunderstorm in parts of the area. High at 83. And Thursday and Friday, partly sunny with a couple of showers and thunderstorms. Highs around 86. Looking ahead to the weekend, you guessed it, more showers and thunderstorms. Look for cloudy skies, high up to 87 on Saturday, around 89 for Sunday. And we'll start next week with some hot temperatures, highs around 90, both Monday and Tuesday with partly sunny skies and the possibility of a scattered shower or a thunderstorm. Then on Wednesday, back down to 85 with a couple of thunderstorms. Thursday, Friday, and Saturday of next week, look for humid conditions with the possibility of some rain, especially in the afternoon Thursday and Friday. Highs will be in the low and mid-80s. We have sunshine and 70 here at WSVA. WSVA time is now 8:21. 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
2: Let's take a look at sports. I am Dave Rigger. The James Madison football team will report for fall camp today as the Dukes begin practice tomorrow. Coming up today, five different coaches will talk to the media prior to the start of camp, and we'll carry the press conferences live on ESPN Harrisonburg and ESPNHarrisonburg.com beginning at 11:30. We'll hear from strength and conditioning coach Sean Lockwood, special teams coordinator Rob Wenger, Duke's offensive coordinator Cam Aiken, JMU DC Robert Bala, as well as James Madison head football coach Billy Napier. Again, you can listen to all those press conferences live today on ESPN Harrisonburg and ESPNHarrisonburg.com beginning at 11:30. The Duke's first practice will be Wednesday morning inside Bridge Forest Stadium, and they open the 2026 season at home on September 5th against Liberty. And as always, you can listen to all JMU football games right here on WSVA. The Rockingham County Baseball League semifinals continued last night as Grottos and Bridgewater staved off elimination. Grottos won at number 2 seed Massanutten 17-9 in game 3 of their best of 5 series. The Mountaineers still lead that series 2-1, and they'll play game 4 this evening at 7 o'clock at Grottos. And Bridgewater rolled at home against Clover Hill last night 18-10 to tie that series at 2 games apiece in game 4 of that best of 5 series. The 5th and deciding game will take place Wednesday night at 7:45 at Clover Hill's Buck Bowman Park. And for Major League Baseball last night, the Nationals lost the first game of their 4-game series at Philadelphia 6-3. It's the 6th straight loss for Washington as they dropped to 55-59. Also Monday, the Nats traded all-star pitcher Foster Griffin to the Guardians for 4 prospects today after trading Luis Garcia to the Yankees. And the Orioles were off on Monday, but they did trade 3-time all-star catcher Adley Rutschman to the Red Sox and right-handed pitcher Tyler Wells to Tampa Bay. That's a look at sports. I'm Dave Riggert.
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1: No accidents or delays up and down the valley or in central Virginia this morning, but if you're seeing it and we're not saying it, call the WSBA Traffic and News Tip line at 540-214-2500 and let us know.
2: WSVA's local AccuWeather for Harrisonburg and the Shenandoah Valley. Mostly cloudy, a thunderstorm in spots this afternoon, the high of 82. Partly to mostly cloudy with a couple of showers and a thunderstorm tonight. There'll be some fog late. It'll be humid with the low down to 68. Then for Wednesday, mostly cloudy, humid, a thundershower in parts of the area in the morning. Then a couple of showers and an afternoon thunderstorm with a high of 83 on Wednesday. I'm AccuWeather meteorologist Jason Caterina on WSVA.
1: 71 and partly sunny skies here at News Talk 92.1 and 550 WSVA. 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
3: For News Talk 92.1 and 550 WSVA, I'm Lyndon Kaiser. The Waynesboro man charged with first-degree murder will be in court this morning. WSVA's Carolyn Unger gets us up to speed.
4: According to online records, Anthony Shaman Washington is scheduled to have a hearing to advise about attorney arrangements. The 47-year-old Washington was indicted last week on five charges, including first-degree murder in connection with a shooting that happened on February 18th on Maple Leaf Drive near Stanton. The shooting claimed the life of 18-year-old Andrew Mitz Jr., who was a senior at Buffalo Gap High School. Another teenager was hospitalized with gunshot wounds. Incidentally, 51-year-old Adrian Price of Stanton was also arrested for his part in the incident. Both Price and Washington remain in custody. For WSVA News, I'm Carolyn Unger.
3: Thank you, Carolyn. Paving work will take place on East Market Street between Linda Lane and MLK Jr. Way this week in the city of Harrisonburg. Beginning tonight, public works officials say work will take place from 7 p.m. to 7 a.m. each night through Friday. While the project requires single lane closures, the road will remain open to through traffic. Drivers should expect delays and, as always, travel with caution around all work zones. Columbia Gas of Virginia announced yesterday the distribution of grants to 15 volunteer fire departments across the Commonwealth, including eight in the Shenandoah Valley. Spokesperson Stephanie Benson says the grants are made possible by a partnership with the NiSource Charitable Foundation and are meant to bolster the mission of local fire and rescue crews as they work to keep communities safe.
5: We truly value our strong relationships with local volunteer fire departments all across Virginia. They are a key partner when it comes to natural gas safety and emergency response. And we're proud to provide these grants to support their hard work, commitment, dedication, and day-to-day operations.
3: Benson reports that area fire departments receiving $1,000 in funding include Augusta County Fire and Rescue, Buena Vista Fire Department, and Dooms Volunteer Fire Company. Last year, Columbia Gas provided $500,000 to support charitable organizations that meet basic human needs, community connections, and STEAM education and environmental stewardship. And finally, the 31st edition of the Harrisonburg Police Department's Night Out event will look a little different this week. Instead of their traditional convoy, communications specialist Juliana McGrath-Meyer said on early mornings that this year the department is throwing a huge community party tonight from 5 to 8 at Ralph Sampson Park.
6: We are going to have officers grilling hot dogs and hamburgers, all for free to the community, snacks, drinks, games, activities. And this year, we've also partnered with the FBI for a special surprise.
3: Meanwhile, from 6 to 8, the Stanton Police Department will be out on West Beverly Street, and the Augusta County Sheriff's Office will be at the Augusta County Government Center in Verona. The Rockingham County Sheriff's Office will be out at various night out locations, including Broadway Community Park and Smiley's Ice Cream in Bridgewater. For News Talk 92.1 and 550 WSVA, I'm Lyndon Kaiser.
1: Thank you, Lyndon. 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You're listening to Early Mornings on News Talk 92.1 and 550 WSVA. I'm Frank Welt, along with Jim Britt. Lyndon Kaiser's in the newsroom this morning. Jacqueline Dobrin's at the Rocktown Now desk. Dave Riggert's got sports. And Jeff Ishii with Agribusiness News. It's time to play the early morning pop quiz. First, of course, we have a pop quiz question for Lyndon, and then a chance for everybody listening to win a WSBA coffee mug. Here is your pop quiz question for today.
3: All right.
1: Earlier this morning, we were talking about social media and the fact that the folks at MySpace are trying to launch a comeback, you might say.

0: They're still around, but they're mainly a music site now. Okay? So our category today for you has to do with social media.
1: Okay.
0: Are you familiar with Snapchat?
1: Yeah.
0: Okay. Started by a couple of guys at Stanford University. What was the original name of Snapchat when it first began?
1: Well, gee. Because I thought it was Snapchat.
0: No.
1: All right, let's see. Slapface.
0: It's an absolutely terrible answer.
1: No? But
0: we thank you for participating today.
1: Oh, yeah.
0: So, let's send this to the masses. Yes. To everybody listening, wherever you may be, here's your pop quiz question for today. What was the original name of the social media site Snapchat? 540-433-9782 is the number. 540-433-9782. If you think you know the answer to our early morning pop quiz, and of course, you've not won anything from us in the last 30 days, you're eligible to play the early morning pop quiz.
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0: 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But when the guys at Stanford University started Snapchat, they called it something else. What was the original name of Snapchat? 540-433-9782 is the number. 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
2: Well, no winner in today's WSVA pop quiz. Here's the question that we had for you today. When Snapchat started back in 2011, it had another name. The guys who started it, Evan Spiegel, Reggie Brown, and Bobby Murphy, all students at Stanford at the time, started up Snapchat, but they originally called it Peekaboo. That's the answer we were looking for. The co-founders released Peekaboo, which eventually became Snapchat. And that's our early morning pop quiz for today here on WSVA. 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
5: We've got our first trailer for Mahershala Ali's next movie, Your Mother, Your Mother, Your Mother. The two-time Academy Award winner plays a religious hitman navigating single fatherhood after the death of his wife. The film hits theaters September 25th.
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5: Spider-Man Brand New Day is finally hitting IMAX theaters after its opening weekend success. The superhero movie will start playing in IMAX on August 6th, now that the Odyssey's exclusive window is over. A new sitcom from Friends co-creator Marta Kaufman is coming to Prime Video. The new show, Dinks, follows a couple building their life together without any kids. Paul Scheer and June Raphael will star as the leads. And happy birthday to actress and director Greta Gerwig. She's 43 today. Chuck Sievertson, ABC News.
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2: All clear on the roads this morning. No accidents or delays that we're seeing up and down the valley or in central Virginia. But if you're seeing it and we're not saying it, call the WSVA traffic and news tip line at 540-214-2500 and let us know. WSVA's local AccuWeather for Harrisonburg and the Shenandoah Valley, mostly cloudy with a couple of thunderstorms in spots today. The high 82. Winds will be southeast at 3 to 6 miles per hour. Partly to mostly cloudy tonight. Couple of showers and a thunderstorm. Low 68. And humid tomorrow. Times of clouds and sun. Thunderstorms around with a high at 83. Thursday and Friday, a chance of showers and thunderstorms. Highs around 86. And Saturday, a chance of more showers and thunderstorms. High 87. We have partly sunny skies and 72 here at News Talk 92.1 and 550 WSVA. WSVA time is now 8:47. Coming up tomorrow morning, we'll have more chances for you to win tickets for the Rockingham County Fair and be listening this afternoon because we got a chance for you to win tickets with Late Afternoons with Roy Randolph filling in for Mario Retrosi. That's coming up this afternoon between 3 and 6 p.m. Another chance for you to win some tickets to the Rockingham County Fair as we give away tickets all this week and get ready for the Rockingham County Fair, which kicks off next Monday. WSVA time is now 8:48. Coming up, we'll update you on sports and we'll bring you our Talkin' Pets Minute here on WSVA.
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2: It is 8:48 at WSVA and a world champion dog in the news this morning. The 10th annual World Dog Surfing Championships were held recently, actually this past weekend. And thousands of human spectators made it to the California beach to watch a number of dogs as they participated. Total 14 dogs of all sizes in Saturday's

0: competition held at Linda Mar Beach in Pacifica. And for all 14 of these dogs riding the waves to attempt to win prizes, including things like towel robes, medals, and plates and placards. No bones, apparently. I mean, what's the deal there? The dogs apparently were judged on criteria that included the length of the ride, the size of the wave, the confidence of the dog on the board, along with balance and tricks. A Labrador retriever named Rippin' Rosie took top prize in the large and extra large category, as well as in the tandem stand-up paddleboarding competition. A French bulldog by the name of Isa won the medium category, and a mixed breed dog by the name of Bradley Shortboard Cooper took home the prize in small dog category. The event was shortened due to rough waters forcing organizers to eliminate the final surf off, which is where they have all the big, small, and medium winners go out to see who the top dog would be. Apparently, because they did not have the competition at the end, Rippin' Rosie was awarded a Spirit of Surfing Award as the leader in the competition. So that's the surfing competition news this morning, apparently, out of California. Coming up next here on WSBA's Early Mornings, Dave Riggert has a look at the other sports happening.
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0: Rockingham County Baseball League semifinals continued last night as Grottoes and Bridgewater staved off elimination. Grottoes won at number 2 seed Massanutten 17-9 in game 3 of their best of 5 series. The Mountaineers still lead that series 2-1, and they'll play game 4 this evening at 7 o'clock at Grottoes. And Bridgewater rolled at home against Clover Hill last night 18-10 to tie that series at 2 games apiece in game 4 of that best of 5 series. The 5th and deciding game will take place Wednesday night at 7:45 at Clover Hill's Buck Bowman Park. And for Major League Baseball last night, the Nationals lost the first game of their 4-game series at Philadelphia 6-3. It's the 6th straight loss for Washington as they dropped to 55-59. Also Monday, the Nats traded all-star pitcher Foster Griffin to the Guardians for 4 prospects a day after trading Luis Garcia to the Yankees. And the Orioles were off on Monday, but they did trade 3-time all-star catcher Adley Rutschman to the Red Sox and right-handed pitcher Tyler Wells to Tampa Bay. That's a look at sports. I'm Dave Riggert.
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0: deaths now, both in Michigan, linked to the cyclosporiasis outbreak linked to lettuce from Mexico. 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
0: Ukraine launching drone strikes deep into Russian territory and hitting critical infrastructure, according to ABC's Tom Sophie Burridge.
3: We saw yet again the Ukrainians striking a Russian oil refinery hundreds of miles from Ukraine, again highlighting the ability of Ukraine's drones to strike deep into Russia. Oil infrastructure, gas infrastructure, it is critical for the Russian economy, the war economy.
0: A man from El Salvador has died at an immigration facility in New Jersey that's been the target of protests. Democrats and civil rights groups are questioning whether that death was preventable. With the state the second highest number of data centers is hitting the pause button on data centers. ABC's Jim Ryan has more from Dallas, Texas.
4: No data center, no data center.
5: The protests have only gotten louder, and Texas Governor Greg Abbott has heard them, demanding last week that data centers be self-sufficient.
6: They must provide their own power, not taking power off the power grid.
5: Now he's gone a step beyond, announcing a moratorium on new data centers without approval from the state's regulatory agencies. He's offered no deadline on the completion of those audits. Jim Ryan, ABC News in Dallas-Fort Worth.
0: Big meeting in Brussels today among EU leaders angry about the rush of migrants to the Spanish territory of Ceuta last week that led to at least 80 deaths. Migrants who drowned or were trampled. Most of those who crossed over have now gone back to Morocco. Sherry Preston, ABC News.
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9: No accidents, no delays up and down the valley or in central Virginia right now. But if you're seeing it and we're not saying it, call the WSVA Traffic and News Tip Line at 540-214-2500 and let us know.
10: WSVA's local AccuWeather for Harrisonburg and the Shenandoah Valley. Mostly cloudy, a thunderstorm in spots this afternoon, the high of 82. Partly to mostly cloudy with a couple of showers and a thunderstorm tonight. There'll be some fog late. It'll be humid with the low down to 68. Then for Wednesday, mostly cloudy, humid, a thundershower in parts of the area in the morning. Then a couple of showers and an afternoon thunderstorm with the high of 83 on Wednesday. I'm AccuWeather meteorologist Jason Caterina on WSVA.
9: Mostly sunny and 72 here at WSVA. 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
11: 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An update, a North Carolina man is in custody following last weekend's assault in Waynesboro. William Guthrie has been charged with felony malicious wounding following an alleged fight that took place Saturday near Constitution Park. According to the Waynesboro Police Department, it all began when officers responded to reports of an assault on the 100 block of Short Street that had left a 56-year-old man from Pennsylvania unconscious with life-threatening injuries. A second individual, now identified as the 46-year-old Guthrie, was taken into custody on August 1st after receiving medical treatment for non-life-threatening injuries. The victim involved

0: in the incident was discharged from UVA Medical Center yesterday after receiving medical treatment there. Guthrie is being held without bond at Middle River Regional Jail with a hearing scheduled for September 1st in General District Court. Well, today is primary day in Virginia. In the city of Harrisonburg, voters will have the opportunity to cast ballots in a dual-party primary to nominate a Republican candidate for United States Senate and two Democratic candidates for city council. Early in-person voting in the area ended Saturday with 452 votes reportedly cast early in the Democratic City Council primary and 116 votes cast in the Republican Senate primary. The Republican candidates for Senate appearing on today's ballot include Bert Mizusawa, Kim Farrington, and David Williams. Those running to be Democratic candidates for Harrisonburg City Council are Danny Fleming, Monica Robinson, Kathy Henley, and Krista Gross. Polls will be open today through 7 p.m. Farm real estate values in Virginia continue to increase. WSVA's Jeff Ishii has the latest data in this report.
1: A new report from the National Agricultural Statistics Service indicates the average value of farmland in Virginia has risen by $200 per acre this year, or 3.3%. The rate of increase in Virginia is about the same as the national average, which is 3.4%. Over the past 4 years, farmland values in Virginia have risen by $1,000 per acre. The demand for agricultural real estate in Virginia is reported to be highest in Piedmont and northern counties, including Loudoun, Prince William, and Albemarle. The lowest demand is in Highland, Craig, and Surrey counties. I'm Jeff Ishii for WSVA News.
0: Thanks, Ish. Nobody won last night's $748 million Powerball jackpot, which means the next drawing has an estimated $786 million prize with a $341 million cash value. The last time someone won the game was back in May when two players split the $20 million jackpot. Virginia Lottery spokesman John Haggerty urges eager players to be cautious.
2: When the jackpot gets really large and really exciting, as it is now when a lot of people are talking about it, it's easy to get caught up in the excitement. And we want to remind everyone to play responsibly. Have fun with it, but don't go overboard. Play responsibly.
0: The next drawing will be tomorrow night, just before 11 o'clock Eastern time. Tickets are $2 each, and the odds of winning are 1 in 292 million. For News Talk 92.1 and 550 WSVA, I'm Lyndon Kaiser.
3: 9:10 the time. They're on early mornings at WSVA. I'm Joe Britt along with Frank Wiltz, Lyndon Kaiser, Jacqueline Dobrin, Dave Riggert, and Jeff Ishii. You know what we didn't failed to mention today?
4: What's that?
3: I feel personally responsible.
4: Okay.
3: It's National Chocolate Chip Cookie Day.
4: Is it? Okay.
3: Yeah.
4: Wow.
3: And we ain't got no chocolate chip cookies anywhere in the building.
4: McKee brought us a whole bunch of cookies in. Their newest cookies, the peanut butters and the chocolate chip cookies.
3: Yes.
4: The chocolate chip cookies were gone, instantly, I think. And there was cases of them back there.
3: Yes. There was a few. I don't know if there were cases, but there were quite a few.
4: Yeah, quite a few. Well, it was cases and cases of the Christmas cakes, but they were for Brandy. So
3: yes.
4: Yeah.
3: Yes. She's addicted to them.
4: That's right. So.
3: Well, It's National Chocolate Chip Cookie Day. We ain't got no chocolate chip cookies.
4: We don't. Mm. Maybe we'll create our own public service announcement. Together, you can help us get chocolate chip cookies.
0: Do you know someone in radio without a chocolate chip cookie right now?
4: There are many.
3: Wow.
4: There are many people in the building without chocolate chip cookies.
3: All right.
4: Together, we can help.
3: I can see all sorts of problems that'll create.
4: It might be a problem. Yeah.
3: So let me just save a lot of time. That's Frank Wilt and Lyndon Kaiser. Make sure you call and talk to them, okay?
4: Right.
3: I was simply bringing forth a piece of information.
4: Right.
3: I didn't think we had to turn it into a campaign. But apparently.
4: Okay, here's the question. Who's got the best chocolate chip cookies? I mean, other than people who make them at home. Mm. See,
3: I like the Keebler soft batch.
4: Okay.
3: I like the soft ones. Yeah.
4: For years, I would always pick up when I was going to work on, I think on the weekends.

0: Chips Ahoy. Mm-hmm. So that was my
1: favorite. Well, for years, they were the only chocolate chip cookie on the market.
0: I think they were on the market, yeah.
1: Yeah.
0: You're right.
1: So. There was a period of time when you only, you know, there was a day, and this will just drive certain people totally banana splits, but we had three channels, mm-hmm. got them over the air.
0: That's right.
1: And if the weather was bad, you didn't have any TV.
0: No.
1: You had a couple of radio stations.
0: But you didn't complain because you didn't need to pay for the TV.
1: No, you didn't need to. That's right. You had a couple of radio stations, mm-hmm. and your products were vastly limited. You know, you had a couple of the big guys at that time, but there was not, you know, large different things to choose from.
0: No.
1: Yeah. It was pretty much basic stuff. Somehow we survived.
0: We did.
1: It's amazing. I don't know if it was Little House on the Prairie-ish, but somehow we were able to survive. Somehow we were. So the only thing we will ask today is enjoy your favorite chocolate chip cookie in honor of National Chocolate Chip Cookie Day. Okay?
0: We won't be out standing on the streets asking for
1: No, I don't. I really don't think that's a good look.
0: That might get attention. Cardboard sign, chocolate chip cookies.
1: I'm sure it would. Why don't you two go out there and put together a little video. Let's see what happens.
0: Yep, okay. Look at my schedule. Got too many things on my schedule.
1: Yeah, busy. 9:13 at WSVA. We'll talk with the folks from Rockingham County. That's next.
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0: 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I would normally read the weather here, but there's no weather. So, we'll move along. That sounds like a capital idea.
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0: 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Time for us to check in with the folks from Rockingham County. County Administrator Casey Armstrong is with us today. Casey, good morning.
2: Good morning, sir.
0: And who is your wingman today?
2: Chief Jeremy Holloway.
0: Chief.
3: Good morning, sir.
0: Busy week in the family over there, huh?
3: Yep. Getting ready.
0: Babe. Getting ready. Getting ready for the Rockingham County Fair next week. For those who don't know, Jeremy's wife is the general manager of the Rockingham County Fair. We're going to talk about the brand new firehouse in Dayton, and Jeremy's got some numbers for us, and also something that's on the drawing boards for Rockingham County Fire and Rescue. But I wanted to talk in general, Casey, and we've seen now, I believe, 7 or 9 states have acknowledged that their utilities have been in one way or another hacked. I think Homeland and the FBI have put out some bulletins, and we're starting to see more and more things where it's alleged that Iranian hackers, they just want to mess things up. It just reminds me of the line from that Batman movie with Michael Caine as Alfred, who said, "Some people just want to see the world burn."
2: Yeah.
0: And I get that sense or feeling that that's what this is. And I know you've heard some scuttlebutt, and I'm going to tell you up front, Casey can't share everything with us for some very basic reasons. But not only governmental entities, but also private industry apparently has been in some way, shape, or form attacked.
2: Correct. Yeah. We've heard things that were kind of shocking, but I'll say that we do a fair amount of testing. We do a fair amount of we'll call it penetration testing with actually the National Guard. They conduct help us conduct tabletop exercises on how to fend off attacks to our infrastructure, in particular our infrastructure as it relates to water supply. And those things are really helpful for us to gauge the effectiveness of what we have in place, our firewalls, things like that. And then we do a tremendous amount of just internal testing. Our employee susceptibility to cybersecurity is something we're always conscious of. And our IT director, Mike Bowen, he gets all the credit, I think, in the world for doing this. He's diligent about it. It used to be something that we'd do once every 2 or 3 years. Now it's more like once every 2 to 4 months. And I hate to admit, but I've been caught myself in those little traps at times. I think it just helps to illustrate that you can never be too careful with the cybersecurity threat.
0: I just see how far this comes because I can remember the first time anyone talked about this was in and around 9/11. Mm-hmm. And I remember talking to City Manager Baker

0: and asking him what the security level was out at the reservoir or whatever. And I believe his comment to me at that time was a padlock.
1: Yeah.
0: That it was not that sophisticated. And now it's ramped up. And the one thing that I hear people saying, and I think they assume it's this easy, well, just unplug it from the internet. You know, just, like somebody's going to go over to the wall and literally pull something out of the socket, and that's going to take care of it. I think it's a little more complex than that, isn't it?
1: Absolutely. You know, there are a lot of benefits that go along with, enhanced technology and improvements in technology and this autonomous, machinery that we have doing things. We can run it from our phone and, you know, while you're sitting on a beach somewhere. But with all of that ease, it becomes less and less of something that can just, revert back to mechanical operation by hand. It just opens the door to that threat. And, I think that you've got to always be conscious of, hey, how do I manually turn this thing back on?
0: Yeah.
1: How do I know the basics enough? How do we know the basics enough to keep the water supply? Because it doesn't take long. If a community is out of water, there's been some local communities recently that have been out for a little while. But if a community is out of water, it doesn't take long before things get real interesting,
0: Well, and on top of it, we're already going through a period of drought.
1: Correct.
0: And I believe it was the governor a couple of weeks ago saying, we'd like you all, Virginians, to possibly do less of this, less of that. There's no, as far as I know, no mandatory situations that have been put in place yet. But it always kind of feels like we're covering very, very close to that.
1: Yeah, I think, we've been hovering the last 3 years right at that voluntary level. We haven't really forced, I think, people to take measures to stop watering grass, things like that. But we've been very close here recently.
0: Yeah, so it just seems to me like it's one of these particular areas. And I guess if I wanted to relate it to make it analogous for private individuals, it's that stuff you keep, say you're going to get around to, and it's unfortunately you don't get around to it, and then it comes back to really just bite you in the butt in big time. You really can't now be lackadaisical, can you, as far as any of these cyber protections, when you think of all of your systems, and then from the county's point of view, all of them that are integrated together.
1: Mm-hmm. Yeah, I think you're making a great point. I mean, if you think about it like a generator, I think you're supposed to exercise or turn on and mm-hmm. operate a generator maybe once a month, if you would like that piece of machinery to be fully functional when you need it in a blackout situation. Well, your firewall and your cybersecurity measures are no different from that. If you want them to be current and operational, matter of fact, it should probably be even more frequent than that, than what you would this hard piece of machinery. You have got to exercise that muscle. You got to train that muscle. You've got to work it all the time, and you've got to be preparing even when things are working just fine for times when they're not.
0: Right. So the county is aware of it, but there have been no specific threats yet.
1: That's correct. We've had no specific threats yet.
0: Okay. We'll continue to monitor that. Well, while we do have Chief Jeremy Holloway here with us, I'm going to take advantage of that to talk about one other thing. And Jeremy, I keep seeing these pictures every day out of the West Coast, out of Washington and these other areas, and just communities not being affected, being wiped out, just totally destroyed. And I mentioned something to someone the other day that, this used to happen in smaller, isolated pockets. And you would see people at church collecting things, and we're going to send them money and do this other stuff. It seems like there's so much of this out there, Jeremy. It's kind of like it's washed over us, and we're not reacting to it. I mean, you've been firefighting for a long time. Have you ever seen pictures like this happening so often?
2: Not as often. If you look at some of the, you're referring to the wildfires,
0: yeah,
2: and such. Yeah. Our wildfire seasons, they used to be in the spring. We used to know that we would have wildfire in the spring, so we'd do the burn bans and things like that. But it's becoming more and more longevity. It's because of the drought. if you look at the, typically when the leaves fall in the fall, and we hope to get some snow, that snow compacts them down and gets some things packed down. If we don't have that come spring, that's what makes our spring fire season. If we don't get

0: some rain. We're going to have a fall fire season, unfortunately. We're prepared for that, looking at that. It's definitely becoming more and more. And Chad Stover, our local forestry gentleman, lives here in the county. He works at the Department of Forestry. He travels, you know, across the country into different places, especially this time of year when we have a low fire season. We're definitely concerned about what's coming up. Talking about the drought, we have done some measures countywide. We're not doing any pump training unless we're drafting out a water source and putting it back in the ground, just because we're trying to help conserve that water also. So we're definitely monitoring, and we meet with the state once every 2 weeks now to coordinate with other fire departments throughout the Commonwealth just to see what they're doing, best practices, and looking at it. But we was on a call last week, and it's definitely statewide affected.
1: Well, I want to go back to the wildfires for 1 minute, and that is, it seems like the capabilities are going to have to be ramped up, which is going to mean large amounts of investment, because it seems like when these things start rolling and you get the combination of dry weather and wind, particularly in the western U.S., you're losing towns. I mean, it used to be that the one place that was kind of isolated and surrounded by timber or woodlands or something like that, and I think people would assume that's the responsibility. You're going to accept that. It could happen. These are entire homes in cul-de-sacs, in housing developments, and you go down one side of the street and the other, and they're all gone.
0: And I think if you look at that, it's more people building out in the wilderness or doing these urban interface settings. We do train every year annually. We do training with our personnel on how to defend urban interface settings. We meet regularly with Massanutten to look at how can we make some green space, how can we train the homeowners and work with the community in that group to keep green space around, so we do have a fire in that area, which, we're going to have fires. It's going to happen, lightning, things like that. But what can you do as a homeowner to make green space around, to give us something to defend once we get there? If you have brush and things like that piled up next to your house, there's no way. It's hard for us to defend that, because now we got to go in, put crews in there to cut all that away prior to the fire getting there, which takes time. We like to be able to pull up, look at a house. We'll actually go out. If we have a wildfire, we did this, some of the Rocky Mountain fire we had, the house along through there. We go there and do assessments. Like, what is a defensible space and what's non-defensible space?
1: Right.
0: And if it's truly non-defensible, then that may be something that we have to write off. We don't want to do that.
1: You have to make that choice when you're fighting that fire, because you only have so much in the way of resources.
0: Correct. And once we have these red flag days and things like that, we'll actually bring staff in and upstaff our brush units. Because what we want to do is, when we do have fires outbreak, we want to get there early on and try to keep them things as small as possible. So that does cost a little bit. But at the end of the day, if we bring them in, we can stop that fire before it gets to a 4 or 5 day fire. You know, we're saving at the end of it.
1: Right. I just, you look at this and there's, and we're just talking about in the U.S. I mean, Europe is on fire and they're seeing things that they haven't seen in 100 years, and I think at some particular point in time, we're going to have to look at, and I was listening to a gentleman talk about that, where he's pointing to this summer and saying, this may no longer be the exception. This may be the rule, and this may be the way we've got to do it. We're going to talk about the new firehouse in Dayton with Chief Jeremy Holloway. Also, County Administrator Casey Armstrong is here as we continue on News Talk 92.1 and 550 WSVA.
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3: ABC News, I'm Sherry Preston. The Senate Judiciary Committee this morning set to vote on the nomination of Todd Blanch to be the next Attorney General. ABC's Jay O'Brien's on Capitol Hill.
4: Over the weekend, Blanch agreed to rescind the order creating that fund, but he didn't do away entirely with other ways for the DOJ to pay those Capitol rioters, as President Trump has repeatedly said he wants to do. As part of that deal, Blanch also narrowed a sweeping IRS immunity deal to only apply to past, not future, tax returns of the president, some members of his family, and the Trump Organization, although that could still benefit the president to the tune of tens of millions of dollars.
3: President Trump says this is the last chance for Iran to reach a peace deal. Oil prices falling amid rumors that an agreement may be reached today or tomorrow. Police in Washington state have arrested a man accused of setting one of the wildfires that burned down hundreds of homes. Two deaths in Michigan now linked to the cyclosporiasis outbreak. This is ABC News.
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1: Currently no accidents, backups, or delays out there, but if you see traffic trouble, let us know. Call the WSVA Traffic and News Tip Line. 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
2: WSVA's local AccuWeather for Harrisonburg in the Shenandoah Valley. Mostly cloudy, a thunderstorm in spots this afternoon, the high of 82. Partly to mostly cloudy with a couple of showers and a thunderstorm tonight. There'll be some fog late. It'll be humid with the low down to 68. Then for Wednesday, mostly cloudy, humid, a thundershower in parts of the area in the morning. Then a couple of showers and an afternoon thunderstorm with the high of 83 on Wednesday. I'm AccuWeather meteorologist Jason Caterina on WSVA.
1: Right now, 74 degrees under sunny skies at News Talk 92.1 and 550 WSVA. 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
3: For News Talk 92.1 and 550 WSVA, I'm Lyndon Kaiser. The Waynesboro man charged with first-degree murder will be in court this morning. WSVA's Carolyn Unger gets us up to speed.
4: According to online records, Anthony Shaman Washington is scheduled to have a hearing to advise about attorney arrangements. The 47-year-old Washington was indicted last week on 5 charges, including first-degree murder in connection with a shooting that happened on February 18th on Maple Leaf Drive near Stanton. The shooting claimed the life of 18-year-old Andrew Mitz Jr., who was a senior at Buffalo Gap High School. Another teenager was hospitalized with gunshot wounds. Incidentally, 51-year-old Adrian Price of Stanton was also arrested for his part in the incident. Both Price and Washington remain in custody. For WSVA News, I'm Carolyn Unger.
3: Thank you, Carolyn. Paving work will take place on East Market Street between Linda Lane and MLK Jr. Way this week in the city of Harrisonburg. Beginning tonight, Public Works officials say work will take place from 7 p.m. to 7 a.m. each night through Friday. While the project requires single lane closures, the road will remain open to through traffic. Drivers should expect delays and, as always, travel with caution around all work zones. Columbia Gas of Virginia announced yesterday the distribution of grants to 15 volunteer fire departments across the Commonwealth, including 8 in the Shenandoah Valley. Spokesperson Stephanie Benson says the grants are made possible by a partnership with the NiSource Charitable Foundation and are meant to bolster the mission of local fire and rescue crews as they work to keep communities safe.
5: We truly value our strong relationships with local volunteer fire departments all across Virginia. They are a key partner when it comes to natural gas safety and emergency response. And we're proud to provide these grants to support their hard work, commitment, dedication, and day-to-day operations.
3: Vincent reports that area fire departments receiving $1,000 in funding include Augusta County Fire and Rescue, Buena Vista Fire Department, and Dooms Volunteer Fire Company. Last year, Columbia Gas provided $500,000 to support charitable organizations that meet basic human needs, community connections, and STEAM education and environmental stewardship. And finally, the 31st edition of the Harrisonburg Police Department's Night Out event will look a little different this week. Instead of their traditional convoy, communications specialist Juliana McGrath-Meyer said on early mornings that this year, the department is throwing a huge community party tonight from 5 to 8 at Ralph Sampson Park.
6: We are going to have officers grilling hot dogs and hamburgers all for free to the community, snacks, drinks, games, activities. And this year, we've also partnered with the FBI for a special surprise.
3: Meanwhile, from 6 to 8, the Stanton Police Department will be out on West Beverly Street, and the Augusta County Sheriff's Office will be at the Augusta County Government Center. The Rockingham County Sheriff's Office will be out at various night out locations, including Broadway Community Park and Smiley's Ice Cream in Bridgewater. For News Talk 92.1 and 550 WSVA, I'm Lyndon Kaiser.
1: Thank you very much, Lyndon. WSVA time, 9:36 here on Early Mornings on WSVA. With us today is Casey Armstrong, County Administrator for Rockingham County, and also Chief Jeremy Holloway of Rockingham County Fire and Rescue. So we have a brand new fire station that has been up and running for a little over a month in Dayton. And it does seem like, between the city and the county, like springtime, we've got new facilities that are either in the process or going to be opening up very soon. And let's talk, Jeremy, just for a moment about the need for this. Because I know there may be some folks who look and go, particularly in certain areas, where I can stand

0: either the city or county facility, and I could almost spit to the other one. And I think people are wondering, what is the need? Why do you have to have all of these firehouses?
1: So we look at data and we look at call loads, and we're trying to, our goal is to have a fire and EMS unit within 10 minutes response to Rockham County. Obviously, that's not achievable everywhere in the county. But we do try to look at the areas. We look at data, how many calls are going to run. What is that impact?
0: Particularly with your very dense population areas.
1: Correct. Yes, sir. So we looked at the Folks Run station come in, and then the Dayton stations. We're analyzing both them areas. They accomplish two different things. We'll start with the Folks Run station. Folks Run station don't run as many calls as the other ones, but it does back up into Berkton, where we have a very long response time from Broadway. So we're reducing that response time. With reduction response time, we will save lives. Matter of fact, they've been open a little over a year now, and they've had several cardiac arrests and saved a few people, cut people out of cars, saved some residences from fire. So that quick response, while they may not have a large call load, that quick response does serve the citizens in that area very well, and also backs up into Broadway, Berkton, and the Runyons Creek area, where we really had a delay in response times for such a long time. It wasn't the fact that they weren't getting out the door. It's just the fact it takes so long to get there. It's a rural area that's out there. The Dayton station is more built up in that area. So that station's actually been very busy. In 40 days, the engines ran 71 calls, and the ambulance ran 115. So they're averaging about 3 calls a day. So we look at that. We started doing the data on it. We thought we'd average about 4, 4.5. But this time of year is not, unfortunately, we have busy times and slow times. This is one of the slower times. Usually in the wintertime and things like that, our call loads pick up throughout the whole area. But just providing that fast response time and then being able to back up. So if you look at them number of runs, that number of runs they ran, there was taking call loads off of Clover, a little bit off Clover Hill and a Bridgewater response district, where nights and weekends Bridgewater is fully volunteer. So there's times that, you know, if they get 2 or 3 calls deep, they may not have the personnel to do it. So this ambulance will back up in that area. It also backs in the south end of the city a little bit. When Harrison Rescue, and that's a tremendous volunteer organization. I don't know how they've done it for so long to be able to answer the calls they do, but they're 100% volunteer. But as they get tied up, our north end ambulance will come into the city, and the south end ambulance will come into the city. Same thing with them. If we're in the city, they go to the county. So it's kind of closest unit goes. So when you look at why they built kind of close together, it's built where the urban rural areas are set, or urban areas are set up to be able to provide service to that population.
0: Yeah, and not only that, but that's the one thing about emergency response. We're going to need a whole bunch of people Wednesday afternoon at 2 o'clock. So what we'll do is we'll shift. You know, it's not like a retail establishment getting ready for Christmas rush. We know we're going to need extra people. You never know when you're going to have one on top of another, and the complexity and the variety and the other stuff. And I know in talking with the folks from Bridgewater a couple of weeks ago about the addition of Buc-ee's and all that traffic, what it is meant, because they're the closest unit to respond to that particular situation. And they said they've seen their number of calls and other things go up dramatically. And they all tend to be one right on top of another, where they'll sit for, it might be a day and a half, and you're not doing much of anything. And then all of a sudden, at 8:30 on a Sunday night, all of a sudden you've got to dispatch people here, there, and everywhere.
1: Yeah, so and that's with these satellite stations, I call them satellite stations, we got to support the volunteer system. Because the volunteer system, we're very much, we need the volunteer system. There's no way that we could afford taxes or that put enough people out there to handle all these calls.
0: You could not have enough money in the budget to fully staff and pay everybody and still have the same type of coverage you have with the volunteers today, could you?
1: Absolutely not. Absolutely not. We totally depend on them, but we're there to support each other, and that's the great thing. I think we have a good combination system, Rockham County. We still have a good volunteer group of fire bases. EMS is a little bit struggle. Okay, that's where we've seen some issues. Again, Harrison Rescue does a great job. Bridgewater does a good job. These agencies are doing the best they can, but when you look at the number of training hours it takes to go in to be an EMT, we just ran a recruit class.

0: 5 days a week for 7 weeks. You know, that's 40 hours a week for 7 weeks to get through a basic EMT class. And now they're
1: and that's on top of their regular job and other family commitments.
0: Correct. So the volunteers do nighttime. You know, they do nights and weekends of that. But if you figure that's 40 times 7, that's how many hours it takes to get these people through. So the commitment there is very, very hard. And we're very fortunate, especially in the Bridgewater area. We get some volunteers that come in from Bridgewater College. And that's how Harrisburg Rescue's done such a great job. They really pull from that college environment. Bad thing is you may have them 3 years or 5 years. But once they're out of college, you got to keep that cycle going. So the cost of that training is not cheap. But it's very imperative that we continue to invest money into training and be able to do that just to keep the flow going.
1: Chief Jeremy Holloway of Rockingham County Fire and Rescue is with us today, along with Rockingham County Administrator Casey Armstrong. Casey, is that something the county is either doing or projects enough down the road? Because I remember when Joe Paxton retired, one of the things he said was that big bubble out there was being able to maintain emergency response, police and fire, and larger commitment was going to take by localities simply because you are going to continue, you are going to have trouble with volunteers and being able to maintain the level of volunteers because of all of this training and everything else that's required.
2: Yeah, I think that's something that's sweeping across Virginia. I mean, if you look to Northern Virginia and how that kind of mentality has crept further and further west. I know counties and outside the D.C. metro area have slowly transitioned from volunteer to fully paid staff. And I think that's, you know, we're going to be continuing to fight that for a long time. But it's we're actually probably we're in the middle of plans that started under Joe Paxton related to new station construction and you know, being able to fully accommodate, or as best we can, these areas of the county. I think that's the goal that we set 10 plus years ago, to be able to reduce response times to some of our more rural parts of the county and provide better services to all areas of the county. I think maybe we have one more new station or one more addition to take place in fire and rescue, but then we'll be at a really good point, stabilization.
1: But is it something like, and I'm just throwing stuff out, but if you volunteer that, I don't know, maybe get a break on your property taxes, or maybe, you know, you offer them something else that may not be cash in the pocket, but it's beneficial. You know, I look to the folks who have retired who are driving school buses, mm-hmm. because they get benefits. Mm-hmm. And that turns out to be a very big thing for them. Yeah, it costs money, but I don't think it's going to be more expensive if you had to go out and pay all these drivers. You know, something like that, inducements for the volunteers that if you're willing to put in the time, we're going to make it worth your while.
2: We do have some incentives out there now, I believe, right, Jeremy? For
0: we have two incentives, or we got a couple incentives. But one of the big ones is we do give a tax break for your vehicle taxes, because and we looked at that. We studied that for a long time. We looked at what other areas do. Some people give cash. Well, if you do that, then you put you in a different bracket where you're following OSHA regulations, things like that. So we do a tax reduction in personal property tax, you know, for your vehicle, because you got to have a vehicle drive back and forth. And we looked at it and said, well, we don't do residential. Some people rent, some people do this. So to be the fair as we could be is we did the resident or the personal property tax break. But you have to run so many calls, right? There's got to be something tied to it. Yeah. We just don't go out and hand it out. There's so many calls, do so many hours of fundraising. The other things, and we've offered this long before I come aboard, was called VOSAP. And we only have two departments in Rockingham County participate in it. But the volunteer can put so much money into a retirement plan, and the county matches that and puts that in there. Some departments have been doing that since, you know, early 2000s. So that is one benefit that I wish more people would take advantage of. I wish I did back in the day.
1: Yeah.
0: After 35 years here. You know, so that's some benefits we try to do to assist the volunteers. The other thing we try to do to reduce the amount of time they have to do fundraising is, you know, start purchasing apparatus. You know, we pay for, you know, the fire department's insurance. We try to supplement them in multiple ways so that they can spend more time training instead of trying to raise funds and things like that. But as prices keep tricking up, I know every year annually, we look at the county.

0: gives each department an allotment per year. And we look at that, and we look at the increases. And typically, we do an increase per year. We kind of look at cost of living and things like that. And the board has been very super supportive of emergency services. They know the importance of volunteers. They know the importance of even the paid staff, right? Because you got to balance that fact of, I don't want to train somebody for 17 weeks in fire academy, and then they look down the street and say, well, they got better benefits, or they pay more, whatever. Now, we've been spending all that time and money in training them, and they're gone. So, you know, it's a check, it's a balance sheet where you got to balance, you know, I got to take care of this group of people and this group of people. And we don't consider them any differently. Like, we are a combination system. So, figuring out ways that we can do not necessarily monetary things, but how can we support both the paid and the volunteer staff to keep them enticed to continue to work and support Rockham County? And we've been very fortunate. Again, the Board of Supervisors supported this very well.
1: Just to show people what we're talking about, what's one of those fire trucks going for today?
0: $1.2 million.
1: $1.2 million. And there's only a limited number of people who produce them, correct?
0: Yes. And well, if you look at the number of people produce them, you got to look at the quality of it. Yeah. Like it's anything else. You can go buy, you know, a $3 car, or you can spend $5 for it and have a better product. Some of these pieces of equipment, I was just talking to Mr. Armstrong before we come in here. We got some of these engines that's running, so far this year's run 267 calls. Now, some of them's run 66. So, you know, it is a difference in Rockham County. It's where you're at. But when you put that much wear and tear in the maintenance cost of them, you know, we're running into death problems with these engines. Every day there's a death sensor going off. And when it does, it shuts it down. We had a ladder truck back during the big fire we had back in the winter that it was, went in limp mode. And just, I mean, we couldn't operate it because it had to be reset, things like that. So technology, while technology is great, we talked about technology earlier with, you know, the infrastructure utilities, same thing fire trucks. When you put a bunch of electronics on fire trucks, some days I'd just like to go back to that 1978 Mac. Yes. That was mechanically operated. You know, it was a little rough ride. And yeah, I don't have many people drive it today, but, you know, things like that. So, yeah, that's challenges.
1: With us today is Chief Jeremy Holloway, along with Casey Armstrong, County Administrator for Rockham County. We'll take a break. We're back with more right after this.
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5: WSVA time, 9:51. Today with us in studio is County Administrator Casey Armstrong and also Chief Jeremy Holloway of Rockingham County Fire and Rescue. So, Chief, we've seen the new station, which has opened up, and you've got a couple that have opened up recently. Casey alluded to this. I know you're always looking at where, when, maybe. What's the one? Is there a particular target area that you're looking at right now that may be somewhere on the drawing board for the future?
6: Yeah, so there's a couple projects that we're looking at. One of the stations, and we do have in our CIP down the road, with some housing development and some things in Massanutten, that McGaggiesville and Elkton area is just swamped with calls, especially EMS-wise. In the future, we're looking at that and tracking, possibly putting one up in the top of Massanutten. To be able to support that area with a faster response time. Right now, we're currently holding its own at the end, but it does take greater than 10 minutes to get to the top of that mountain. And we've got a lot of buildings up there that we really want to protect, EMS. I remember back in the day when I used to ride on the ambulance, we would go to the ski slopes 4 or 5 times a day sometimes. That's kind of scaled down. However, it's not only skiing up there now.
5: Right.
6: You know, we got the water park, we got mountain biking.
5: It's a Four Seasons resort.
6: It is. It's truly, which is a blessing to us. You know, it's something nice to have in our backyard. But with that, obviously the call loads is going to increase. So we'll continue to monitor that and advise the board and stuff. You know, when do we think we need to pull a trigger? The problem is, you know, when we build these new stations, we got all these young kids. We did the average the other day of the average age of personnel working on our department, and we got a bunch of people getting ready to retire. It's 6 years. That's a young department.
5: Yeah,
6: that's a very young department for people. It's leading engine companies and making split decisions. But they do a good job. Battalion chiefs keep that going. The biggest facility we're looking at next and the biggest need that we have is a training facility. You know, when we bring these new people on, we can't just go out anywhere and train. We got to have a facility. So we're looking at, you know, in phasing this in phases, in our CIP to build a, you know, once we get the facility, we need a, you know, a burn building, a repelling tower, an EVOC driving course, which ain't nothing but a flat area. Right now, we take them to schools. From schools in, we got to figure out how to maneuver around that. You know, the hazmat training. Being an all-hazards department, we just need props set up and things like that. In the past, the city has a training grounds that we participated with. But as many people as we're training and other people are training, it's just it's you know, hard to be available sometimes. So having that training facility with classrooms and things like that, that we can actually bring personnel. Because it used to be, when I got hired, and we started hiring personnel in the county, or even the volunteers, when you come in, you volunteered. You know, you had to work hard to be, if you wanted to be a paid firefighter, you worked hard. You had to get firefighter 2. You had to have EMT, driver, pump operator, all that. We're bringing kids in now off the street. Matter of fact, we hired 2 out of VOTEC, but the 2 out of VOTEC were already trained. So they're able to go straight in the field. But we just hired some from JMU. We've been trying to hire some ex-military in, you know, as they come out of the military, because they got life experiences. So bring them in. But you're taking them from having no knowledge of what a fire truck or ambulance or an engine is or fighting fire. Now you've got to spend time. So you got to have a facility to do that. So at the top of our it's not a want, it's a need, is to provide a facility that we can take everybody there to train. It'd also be a facility that we could have our MTC kids go in hopefully close proximity to where they're going to be at, to be able to go straight there and go straight into training. Because really, we're really trying to figure out how do we continue to bring in. And even the MTC program, we're really trying to push for that to go into the volunteers. And we've had several of them do that, that continue to go through volunteers and come to work for us. So both the MTC program, a new training facility, that is all definitely a need for Rockham County.
5: Has there been any thought to do something similar to, like, the Criminal Justice Academy they run out of Blue Ridge, is some type of regional facility where you could get a bunch of departments who would have access to be able to do training out of?
6: So our facility would be opened up for the area.

0: And Augusta County has a smaller training facility. The problem is, like, if we set that up over in Worst Cave, it's hard to take personnel out of the county because then they're clean up in Worst Cave and they're dedicated to being there. We're really trying to get something centralized in the county, especially for if you look at the volunteers. A volunteer in Berkton to go to, like, Worst Cave we would have, or say Augusta County, wherever we'd pick
1: right.
0: for a regional center, well, that's an hour and 15, 20-minute drive back and forth. And if you think about it, class starts for the volunteers 6 o'clock at night and ends at 10. Well, if they don't get off to 5, you know, so there's a lot of challenges there. So having a facility centrally located in Rockingham would be, you know, what we would need. Also, we would open it up to other localities. And we do that. We've gone to Shenandoah County. Matter of fact, right now, if we burn, we go to Shenandoah County. But then we got to load off all our equipment, all the things like that.
1: Right.
0: So it's a challenge for that.
1: Chief Jeremy Holloway and Casey Armstrong, County Administrator, with us today. Gentlemen, thank you. We appreciate it.
2: Thank you, sir.
1: Thank you. Thanks. Coming up, we've got business news. At the top of the hour, the latest news from ABC. Headlines from the WSVA newsroom. Then the Ramsey Show is on the air right here on WSVA.
3: I'm Nicole Murray with Your Money Now. Stocks are higher this morning to kick off the trading day. This comes after Treasury Secretary Scott Bessent said on CNBC that a deal to reopen the Strait of Hormuz could be reached today or tomorrow. The Dow is up by more than 700 points. The S&P 500 has reached a new record. A coalition of 25 Democratic-led states have sued the Trump administration over tariffs of 10 or 12.5% on goods from 60 trading partners, claiming the government exceeded its authority. The lawsuit asks the court to block the tariffs and refund duties already paid. Toyota has raised its annual operating profit forecast by 13% to reflect a much softer yen and announced a share buyback of up to $6.3 billion. The carmaker also reported a 9% slide in first quarter operating profit. Pfizer reported second quarter results that topped estimates and hiked the low end of its revenue outlook, citing an added $1.5 billion in sales from its non-COVID products. That's Your Money Now.
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4: From ABC News, I'm Sherry Preston. In the Senate Judiciary Committee, back and forth over the confirmation of Todd Blanche to be the next Attorney General. The vote upheld after outgoing GOP Senators Tom Tillis and John Cornyn demanded that Blanche put in writing that the president's $1.8 billion anti-weaponization fund was being rescinded. This is Republican Committee Chair Chuck Grassley.
5: It's just common sense what Tillis and Cornyn are asking out of the executive branch of government. And I don't think it should have taken as long as it did to get it resolved.
4: And this is Democratic ranking member Dick Durbin.
6: The political escapade of the last week has made it clearer than ever that Todd Blanche has no business serving as our nation's chief law enforcement officer.
4: The president's fund, which Blanche helped create, would have paid those who feel they've been wronged by the government, including those who stormed the Capitol on January 6th. President Trump says this is a last chance for Iran to reach a peace deal. Oil prices falling amid rumors that an agreement may be reached soon. Sources say the president is thinking about firing U.S. Attorney Jeanine Pirro over the reflecting pool debacle. ABC's Mary Bruce is at the White House.
7: Pirro saying had the Interior Department been forthcoming with the information clearly in its possession, the government would not have sought a grand jury indictment. The filing directly contradicting Trump's claims of vandalism. Pirro claiming her prosecutors were misled by the Interior Department, which awarded no-bid contracts worth nearly $15 million despite having virtually no federal experience doing federal contracts. All four prosecutions claiming vandalism have now been dropped.
4: Michigan will offer the country its clearest gauge yet on the direction of the Democratic Party as primary voters there choose between a progressive and a moderate today. Man from Spokane, Washington is

0: Welcome back to the Ramsey Show in the Fairwinds Credit Union studio. Rachel Cruz, Ramsey personality, and my daughter is my co-host today. So a few months ago, we had another caller named Rachel that reached out asking if she could do a once-in-a-lifetime opportunity to see her childhood friends. There's a lot of drama in the question, can you tell? She wanted to go see the Backstreet Boys at the what do you call the stupid thing?
1: The Sphere.
0: The Sphere. I couldn't make it come out of my brain. I couldn't drop it out of my brain. Okay. At the Sphere.
1: She wanted to go see. It's not drama.
0: She was
1: real.
0: Drama.
1: No, it was all true and real.
0: It was her personal friend.
1: To the heart of all millennial women in the world.
0: My personal friends.
1: Yes.
0: The Backstreet Boys. Well, she obviously knew our answer. We're not going to tell you. We told her, you know, we understand. Rachel particularly understood and empathized. I had no sympathy whatsoever. And just no. And then Rachel's like, oh, but I understand. Well, it turns out Kevin with the Backstreet Boys.
1: What a good man.
0: Was listening. And
1: a friend sent him the clip. Yeah.
0: Oh, that's

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5: Hi. Thank you so much for taking my call. I'm a single parent researching the best ways to pay for college. I have two sons. My older son went into the trades, a.k.a. no college debt. My youngest son is starting his freshman year at a private college in New York in a couple of weeks.
4: Well,
5: the good news is
4: where'd you get the money for a private college?
5: We have $72,000 in need-based scholarship.
4: Okay. Is it $72,000 or is it more?
5: No, it's $72,000, which leaves me to pay $14,000 per year.
4: Of what?
5: Tuition.
4: Oh, I thought it was $72,000. So tuition the tuition at the private school is $86,000 a year.
5: More than that.
4: Mm. Okay.
5: I think it's $93,000.
4: Mm-hmm. Okay. And what pray tell is this young man studying? That's worth $100,000 a year.
5: Yeah, but they gave us $72,000.
4: I know.
5: In need-based scholarships, which means I only have to pay back
4: what do you make?
5: I gross $113,000.
4: Okay, can you just pay $14,000 out of pocket then?
5: That's what I'm thinking about doing.
4: Yeah,
5: paying $14,000 out of pocket.
4: Okay, then you really don't have a question if you just do that. That's okay. And it sounds like it's what you're going to do. What I will tell you from our research is, and we had an award-winning documentary called Borrowed Future on student loan debt, which you're not talking about student loans. But what we found is the biggest mistake people make in college is the school they choose. Okay? Now, I don't know if you can find a school that's only $14,000 out of your pocket somewhere else, or if this guy... Does he have great grades, or is it 100% based on needs with you making $115,000 a year? I can't imagine the need of that.

0: mathematical mistake in the whole college equipment, whole college decision-making paradigm.
1: Yeah. Well, average tuition, I just looked, was $12,000. Room and board is $13,000 to $15,000.
0: Yeah.
1: You're starting to pay more for room and board than the actual...
0: Tuition.
1: Tuition.
0: Yeah. They're going to price themselves out of the market if they keep it up.
1: People are going,
0: like she said, she got one, went in the trades. He's going to end up making more than the economist.
1: Right.
0: Yeah. The diesel mechanic will make more than the economist. We're done here. That's what's going to happen. $120 a year, diesel mechanic right now. So, yeah. Sounds like Renee's a good mom. She got two boys she's raised, both of them coming out. They're both productive.
1: Well done, Renee.
0: Very cool. Good for you, Renee.
1: And I hope it goes well.
0: I do
1: too. I hope he doesn't get injured. I hope it, and he loves it.
0: Yeah. Hope it all works out perfect. Yep. If it doesn't, pull him, though. Put him in a school you can afford.

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1: WSVA's local AccuWeather for Harrisonburg and the Shenandoah Valley. Some sun followed by clouds with a thunderstorm in spots today, the high of 82. Partly to mostly cloudy, couple of showers and a thunderstorm tonight with some fog forming late. More humid with the low down to 68. Humid with a mix of clouds and sun on Wednesday. There'll be a thunder shower in parts of the area in the morning, then a couple of showers and a thunderstorm in the afternoon, the high of 83. I'm AccuWeather meteorologist Jason Caterina on WSVA.
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3: Dennis is in Denver. Hi, Dennis. How are you?
4: Hey, Dave and Rachel. Thank you for taking my call. Doing well. How about yourself?
3: Better than I deserve. What's up?
4: Awesome. So I'm 24 years old. I have about $170,000 in a regular savings account. Embarrassed to say that, but that's what it is for now. My question is, my mother is currently renting a home. She has been renting the house for quite some time, about 5 years now. She doesn't own a home herself, and the home is worth about $180,000. I could cash flow it and have her pay rent. She's the one encouraging me to do this, to build some equity over time and also have some income from the rent that she'll be paying me. I'm wondering if that's a wise decision to make.
3: Where'd you get $170,000 at 24?
4: I've been working since I was 16, and to be honest with you, I just have accumulated that much. Over the years, I have I take home about $3,900 a month, and I have no debt, no payments at all, no car payment. And I also don't pay for housing as it's a benefit through my employer.
3: What do you do?
4: I'm a property manager for a ski resort.
3: Okay. Wow. Well, you've done really well, sir.
5: Well,
3: congratulations.
5: Done.
3: Very well done.
4: Thank you.
3: How old is your mom?
4: She's 60, and she's looking to live in that current house for 5 to 7 more years before she retires and goes back to her home country. Mm. At least that's what she says.
3: Yeah.
4: But it's unknown.
3: Okay.
5: Is the house nearby? Is it in Denver?
4: No, actually, it's in the outskirts of Houston, Texas.
3: Yeah.
5: Oh, okay.
3: Okay. What's her home country? Just curious.
4: Honduras.
3: Okay, cool. Doesn't affect the answer. I was just curious. But so I think your mom wanting you to own a piece of real estate at 24 that's going up in value is a good idea. I think renting to relatives is a really, really, really bad idea. And I think owning rental real estate in a town you don't live in is a bad idea.
4: Okay.
3: So this is going to go sideways. Something's going to happen. Somebody's going to get sick. Something's going to shift. You're going to get married. Your new wife's not going to like the arrangement. Something's going to happen somewhere. I would rather, if your mom needs some help through those years, which it doesn't sound like she does, she's paying her rent now and she's working. And when she when she retires, she's going to leave and go to Honduras. So she's probably in pretty good shape. After all, she raised you and you're pretty frugal. So I'm guessing she's probably doing a pretty decent job. But anyway, I would just live your life with your 170. And if you need, for some reason, to, you know, if you want to help your mom at some point with some cash, that's fine. But I don't think this is the best way to help your mom, and it's not the best way to help you.
4: Right. And she doesn't need the help at all. She just is encouraging me.
5: She just thought it'd be a good idea.
3: Yeah, she just wants you to own real estate.
5: And it's something going up in value. She wants to pay her son. She'd rather be paying you than a landlord. Like, I understand how she got here.
3: Yeah.
5: It's just when you look at all the facts, it's probably not the best route.
3: When the heat and air goes out and it's $8,000 next year, you got a problem.
4: Mm-hmm.
3: You know, and when this or that happens, you got a problem. And by the way, you're supposed to go up on the rent every year when you're a landlord. That's how it works.
5: Well, he
3: and
5: went
3: that's
5: with
3: your
5: his,
3: mom.
5: Well, he went

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0: Our scripture of the day, Psalm 37, 23 and 24. The Lord makes firm the steps of the one who delights in him. Though he may stumble, he will not fall, for the Lord upholds him with his hand. John Maxwell says, a man must be big enough to admit his mistakes, smart enough to profit from them.

0: documents have not been evaluated by the FDA. This product is not intended to diagnose, treat, cure, or prevent any disease.
1: Suspicion or downright opposition to AI data centers appears to cut across party lines. ABC's Jim Ryan says a Democratic-run New York was the first state to impose a moratorium on them.
2: Now deep red Texas has done the same. Governor Greg Abbott, once an ardent supporter of data centers, has shut the door on new ones until the state can audit their potential impact on public water and power supplies. More than 330 data centers are up and running in Texas, with another 250 on the drawing board.
1: We're now hearing from the civilian who helped stop the shooter who attacked a fast food restaurant in Idaho over the weekend. ABC's Trevor Ault is in Twin Falls.
3: Hundreds of people running for cover as the shots rang out, but investigators say two men, an off-duty state trooper and 35-year-old Jordan Salinas, fired back.
4: I saw the individual with his rifle pointed at the vehicles, and then as soon as some rounds started coming at him, everything changed. Immediately, all that bravado he had immediately crumbled.
3: Authorities believe those heroic actions drove the shooter from the scene and likely saved lives.
1: Three people were killed at the In-N-Out Burger. A shooter took his own life. Police are still looking for a motive. Officials in Flint, Michigan have announced that they have completed the inspection of more than 31,000 residential and commercial service lines, and that for the first time since the water crisis was discovered in 2014, no active lead lines remain connected to the city's water supply. Sherry Preston, ABC News.
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6: 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We've got an accident in Penn Laird at Spotswood Trail and Lawyer Road, so be prepared for the possibility of some delays there. And now on to the news. The Waynesboro man charged with first-degree murder is in the courtroom this morning. WSVA's Carolyn Unger gets us up to speed.
7: According to online records, Anthony Shaman Washington is scheduled to have a hearing to advise about attorney arrangements. The 47-year-old Washington was indicted last week on five charges, including first-degree murder in connection with a shooting that happened on February 18th on Maple Leaf Drive near Stanton. The shooting claimed the life of 18-year-old Andrew Mitz Jr., who was a senior at Buffalo Gap High School. Another teenager was hospitalized with gunshot wounds. Incidentally, 51-year-old Adrian Price of Stanton was also arrested for his part in the incident. Both Price and Washington remain in custody. For WSVA News, I'm Carolyn Unger.
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4: So adding to that last discussion a little bit, in most marriages, opposites attract. Larry Burkett used to say, if two people just alike get married, one of you is unnecessary. It's a good thing that opposites attract. Typically, the spender marries a saver. And you savers need a spender in your life so you have a life. Because you would live in a cave, collect lint, and only come out on triple coupon Thursday. You spenders need a saver in your life so you don't have to eat Alpo at retirement. And so you need each other to balance this thing out. But that requires that you're working together, not that one of you assumes the role of parent, which is what Rachel was talking about as we went into that break. So, you know, mama handles the money and she just lets me do it. No. She's not your mother. She's your wife. And I call my wife Mom or Mimi, her grandmother name, but she doesn't function in my life as my grandmother or my mother. Okay. She's my wife.
5: When the grandkids
4: yeah, are. I call her that on the golf course. People look at me like, she's not old enough to be your mother.
5: I'm
4: like,
5: yeah. Y'all do that.
4: Hey, Mom, where are you? Yeah, but that's in our Mimi. Yeah. So either, but I mean that, but you're not functioning in that role. Okay. That's the difference. And if you're the one that has been, and usually the nerd that likes the details also marries a free spirit that hates details. And the nerd's usually the one listening to this show, by the way, at least at first. The free spirit, when they do start listening to the show, finally are glad that it's occasionally funny. Because otherwise they think it's a 401k meeting for their mother's company and that it's a root canal. No, we don't do that on this show. This is like real life. It's fun, funny, sad, happy, all those things. So that's why it's compelling and entertaining and why people, tens of millions of you tune in, and thank you for that. But the last thing you nerds need to do, or you savers, or whoever it is that's got control of the money, is look at the other one and say, I'm going to put you on a budget. That sounds like you're going to time out, okay? Yeah. Instead, I'm tired of carrying the weight of all of this by myself, and then finding out later you might have had a good idea that you never voiced. And so emotionally, we're going to carry the weight of running our household together. And financially, the nerd is probably going to be the one that does the execution, that hits submit on the payment to the light bill or whatever it is, right? But the free spirit's probably not going to do that, but we're going to develop where the money is going before it leaves together, and that's called a budget. Not, I'm going to put you on, I'm tired of you, .. so I'm going to put you on a budget. That will not work. Suddenly, this person who's been acting like a child will suddenly start acting like a grown-up. And go, no, you're not telling me squat. Mm-hmm. You're not going to tell me what I'm going to do. You're going to have that fight, right? You're, you know, like a 4-year-old. You're not the boss of me. You know, that kind of thing.
5: Yeah, and I would say to the spouse, if you

0: bridge, that's okay. At baby step seven. But not today. Your house isn't paid off today.
1: Okay. That makes sense. Perfect. That's okay. Very helpful for my kid.
0: Yeah, I want the house clear. Here's the weird thing. It's actually going to work for you mathematically, because without the house anymore, what we did, Sharon and I did, I took our house payment was like, I don't know, it was $1,500 or something. It wasn't a lot compared to today. But I rounded it up to $2,500 and just set $2,500 automatically coming out of my checking account. I kept paying a house payment, but to myself in one mutual fund. That became effectively a bridge, because I looked up, it felt like 20 minutes later, and that account was $1 million. Just paying yourself a stinking house payment. You know, just pay yourself a stinking house payment. Get out of the debt. You know, it's so powerful. Your most powerful wealth-building tool, folks, is your income when you quit giving it to these stupid butt banks that have been screwing you for years. When you stop giving them money, you're going to have some. It's magical.

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2: ABC News, I'm Sherry Preston. The Senate Judiciary Committee has voted to advance Acting Attorney General Todd Blanche's nomination to permanently lead the Justice Department to the full Senate. Republican Senator John Cornyn.
3: They've been consistent about their assertion on behalf of the United States of America that the weaponization fund is dead. And of course, I expect them to live up to that in any future litigation.
2: Democratic Senator Dick Durbin saying, however,
4: Mr. Blanche's willingness to casually lie under oath about a statement he made in a room full of witnesses shows the lengths he will go to avoid offending President Trump.
2: Job openings fell slightly in June. However, the labor market remains resilient, analysts say, in the face of economic shock from fighting in Iran. Treasury Secretary Scott Bessent telling CNBC a deal with Iran on reopening the Strait of Hormuz could come today or tomorrow. The market's jumping on that news. The Dow is up 780 points. This is ABC News.
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0: My name is Jeremy Hollow. 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
1: WSVA's local AccuWeather for Harrisonburg and the Shenandoah Valley. Some sun followed by clouds with a thunderstorm in spots today, the high of 82. Partly to mostly cloudy, couple of showers and a thunderstorm tonight with some fog forming late. More humid with the low down to 68. Humid with a mix of clouds and sun on Wednesday. There'll be a thundershower in parts of the area in the morning, then a couple of showers and a thunderstorm in the afternoon, a high of 83. I'm AccuWeather meteorologist Jason Caterina on WSVA.
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3: One of the biggest mistakes with money that people make is thinking they can skip having a will because they're too young or too healthy or they don't own anything. 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It gives clear instructions and can keep your loved ones from having to guess at what you wanted during a difficult time, like who's going to take care of your children. Don't let the state decide that, okay? 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And if you're not sure where to start, text quiz to 33789, and we have a free quiz there that'll help you figure out what kind of option fits your situation best. We'll help you guide on this. And it's just very important that everyone have a detailed will that is up to date based on the state you are living in today. If you have changed states, your will is not valid. If you moved to another state, will probate law is state law. So wills, the laws are state specific. Angel is in Canada. Hi, Angel. How are you?
4: I'm good. How are you, Dave?
3: Better than I deserve. What's up?
4: Okay, so I'm basically all nervous. Well, I've been looking into you guys for like 2 weeks now, and then I asked my husband, hey, check it out, check the book, and then, okay, we've run through things. We're in baby step number two.
3: Mm-hmm.
4: And my question right now is it worth it or is it feasible in our income to pay a $2,000 monthly daycare for my 14-month-old child? So I can give you the numbers. Basically, we're earning $8,200 in a month. And we're currently renting $2,600 all in, parking, utilities, everything. Now, I just have one debt left, which is a car loan that is at $22,000. And the rest is just consumer debt, like food.
5: Out of the $8,200, Angel, how much is your income versus his in that number?
4: So I'm earning $4,200, and his is $3,000, and the extra $1,000 is kind of here and there. It's not a fixed amount.
5: Okay.
4: So that's why I sometimes budget
5: just some side hustle stuff.
3: Way you said that, it sounded like you could buy or you could get a daycare that's less expensive, but you want to do this more expensive one.
4: Yeah.
3: Is that right? 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
4: Yes.
3: Okay. What's the cost on the other daycare?
4: Okay. So the other daycare is $840.
3: Okay, so what do you get for $1,200 a month for a baby?
4: $1,200?
5: $2,000.
3: No, $800 to $2,000.
5: Oh, the difference.
3: You're going to pay $1,200 more to move to Lux Daycare. 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
4: $12 extra. First, he gets full hours, like that's Monday to Friday. Now, the other ones, it's just 3 days in a week. Now, aside from the full hours, Monday to Friday, he also is getting full meals for the whole day. So that's six snacks and lunch. And then
3: the other people don't feed them?
5: No, you bring the food or the bottles or whatever. Yeah.
4: Yeah.

If you want to win with money in 2026, you can't keep living normal. Normal's broke. You need a plan. Get a personalized plan and start living like no one else by downloading our Every Dollar app today. Dave Ramsey here. For more than 30 years of talking to folks on the air, I can tell you that most people are broke. Not because they don't make enough money, but because they don't have a plan.

0: Which prosecutors argue shows she wanted to escape her current life. Her defense says her writings show a mother struggling with severe postpartum psychiatric illness. The state with the second highest number of data centers is hitting the pause button.
1: No data center, no data centers.
2: The protests have only gotten louder, and Texas Governor Greg Abbott has heard them, demanding last week that data centers be self-sufficient.
3: They must provide their own power, not taking power off the power grid.
2: Now he's going to step beyond, announcing a moratorium on new data centers without approval from the state's regulatory agencies. He's offered no deadline on the completion of those audits. Jim Ryan, ABC News in Dallas-Fort Worth.
0: There was no big winner in last night's $753 million drawing in Powerball. That means tomorrow night's big prize is up to $786 million, making it among the top 10 all-time jackpots. Chuck Sievertson, ABC News.
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6: No accidents or delays to report up and down the valley, but if you're seeing it and we're not saying it, call us at the WSVA Traffic and News Tip Line at 540-214-2500 and let us know.
7: WSVA's local AccuWeather for Harrisonburg and the Shenandoah Valley. Mostly cloudy, a thunderstorm in spots this afternoon, the high of 82. Partly to mostly cloudy with a couple of showers and a thunderstorm tonight. There'll be some fog late. It'll be humid with the low down to 68. Then for Wednesday, mostly cloudy, humid, a thundershower in parts of the area in the morning. Then a couple of showers and an afternoon thunderstorm with the high of 83 on Wednesday. I'm AccuWeather meteorologist Jason Caterina on WSVA.
6: Right now we have clear sunny skies and 81 degrees here at WSVA. WSVA news time is 12:06.
8: For News Talk 92.1 and 550 WSVA, I'm Lyndon Kaiser. A crash that caused delays today on Route 33 has West Virginia officials calling for the Division of Highways to improve safety conditions on the roadway. The Pendleton County Office of Emergency Management reports that sometime after 8 o'clock this morning, an ice cream delivery truck lost its braking, crossed into the oncoming traffic lane, crashed into the guardrails, and overturned. The incident happened on what is known as Horseshoe Curve, the second of three dangerous curves on the Allegheny Mountain near Seneca Rocks, notorious for truck crashes due to the severity of the road's grade. Rick Gillespie, Emergency Services Coordinator, stated that he is once again calling on the West Virginia's DOH to make major safety improvements to this particular stretch of highway. Voters in today's statewide Republican primary will decide which U.S. Senate candidate will go toe-to-toe against Democrat incumbent Mark Warner on November 3rd. Rockingham County Deputy Director of Elections Maddie Palladino reports that the first half of the day has been the slower pace she has come to expect during primary elections.
9: Our turnout is 530 as of 10 o'clock, so that's 1%-ish of our registered voter count.
8: Palladino reminds McGackiesville area voters that their polling location has been temporarily moved to Cub Run Elementary School due to ongoing construction. The U.S. Senate candidates appearing on today's Republican ballot are Bert Mississauga, Kim Farrington, and David Williams. Polls will be open today through 7 p.m. What does USDA's latest edition of its land values report reflect regarding values of agricultural properties? Rod Bain dives in.
10: The summary from USDA's annual look at ag land values and cash rents. Lance Honig of the National Agricultural Statistics Service says from the report issued Friday regarding land values,
11: the sixth consecutive year of increasing values across the board, but maybe a bit of a slowing in terms of that increase. We saw a little bit of a slowdown in those increases last year, a little bit. We're talking about three major categories, all land and buildings, cropland and pasture. And again, increases across the board on all three categories, a little bit slower than what

0: we've seen in some of the recent years.
1: Meanwhile, the average cash rate producers paid for rental land for their ag operations this year was similar to the year before, steady to slightly lower in categories, with pasture land rental rates up $1 from the prior year. I'm Rod Bain reporting for the U.S. Department of Agriculture in Washington, D.C.
2: Governor Abigail Spanberger today announced that applications for the Governor's Community Partnership Council on Corrections are now open. The new advisory council is reportedly dedicated to advancing meaningful reforms within the Virginia Department of Corrections by hearing directly from corrections officers and VA doc staff, formerly incarcerated individuals and families across Virginia. Spanberger announced the creation of the council in June while detailing her administration's significant reforms to increase accountability and transparency at VA doc facilities. Virginians interested in joining the council must submit their application through the online application webpage on the Virginia government website. The deadline for applications is Friday, September 4th. 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
3: Thank you, Lyndon. WSVA time is 12:10. Coming up in just a moment, we'll take a look at your AccuWeather forecast.
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0: clear sunny skies here at WSVA. 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
1: ABC News, I'm Chuck Sievertson. Acting Attorney General Todd Blanche was confirmed in past hours by the Senate Judiciary Committee along party lines. He can only afford to lose two senators in the next vote, says ABC's Catherine Falders in Washington.
2: He still does have a challenge with the full Senate. He will likely get through, but that doesn't mean it's going to be smooth sailing between now and presumably Saturday night is when that full vote for Blanche, at this point at least, will likely be.
1: What started as a boil water advisory because of a pump station outage is now being investigated as a cyber attack in Clayton County, Georgia, says local media. Oil prices are higher amid uncertainty over the Strait of Hormuz and the Iran war. Immigration officers arrested a University of Maryland pharmaceutical professor who allegedly overstayed his visa and failed to deport, says the Department of Homeland Security. A man's arrested, accused of starting the largest of the three wildfires in Spokane, Washington. This is ABC News.
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0: No accidents or delays to report around the valley, but if you're seeing it, we're not saying it. Call the WSVA Traffic and News Tip Line at 540-214-2500 and let us know.
4: WSVA's local AccuWeather for Harrisonburg and the Shenandoah Valley. Mostly cloudy, a thunderstorm in spots this afternoon, a high of 82. Partly to mostly cloudy with a couple of showers and a thunderstorm tonight. There'll be some fog late. It'll be humid with the low down to 68. Then for Wednesday, mostly cloudy, humid, a thundershower in parts of the area in the morning. Then a couple of showers and an afternoon thunderstorm with a high of 83 on Wednesday. I'm AccuWeather meteorologist Jason Caterina on WSVA.
0: Right now at WSVA, we are at 82 degrees with clear sunny skies. 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I'm Jacqueline Dobrin along with Lyndon Kaiser in the WSVA newsroom.
5: 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Local food enthusiasts in Virginia are observing a special week. All this week is National Farmers Market Week. WSVA's Jeff Ishii has the details.
6: It's more than a market. It's where community grows. That's the theme of National Farmers Market Week all across Virginia. Rachel Wine is the market manager of the Stanton Farmers Market and says what you will find at a local farmers market is often something special.
7: There's a lot of love and care that goes into each and every vendor and booth. 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
6: And not only that,
7: we try to keep it local because we want people to have a relationship with the folks that are producing their food and folks that are invested in the community as well.
6: Once again, all this week is National Farmers Market Week. I'm Jeff Ishii for WSVA Radio.
5: Thanks, Ish. The search for a new school superintendent is on in the city of Waynesboro. Officials have announced that the process will begin by seeking public input on qualifications through a survey available at the school board administration offices and at each school, and a digital version found on the division's website. Surveys must be completed by Friday, August 21st. Additionally, the board will hold a public hearing to receive community comments 6 p.m. Tuesday, August 18th at Waynesboro High School. Amber Lipscomb, school board chair, stated that input from parents, staff, students, and community members will help inform the qualities and leadership experience that the next superintendent should possess. Tonight is the kickoff of the 75th annual Bergton Fair. Alvin Estep, president of the Biggest Little Fair Anywhere, says the yearly event is more like a family reunion than a fair, with music and food for everyone.
8: The biggest draw is that's a lot of home-cooked foods. The entries that come in for all of our departments of horticulture, sportsmen, all the entries is you can look at them. There's baked goods, there's canned goods, there's quilts. It's just like any other fair, except it's not quite the volume it is at like the bigger fair.
5: Food begins at 5. Rides begin at 6 at the Bergton Fair. And finally, August is National Traffic Awareness Month. The Shenandoah County Sheriff's Office.

0: office is encouraging area drivers to help keep roadways safe for everyone. Helpful suggestions include the basics, like being sure to follow the speed limit, obeying traffic signals and signs, and driving only when sober. However, Sheriff Tim Carter also emphasizes limiting tempting distractions like texts and phone calls, allowing drivers to keep eyes on the road and hands on the wheel. And with the new school year just around the corner, Carter stresses that drivers should stay alert, slow down, and never pass a stopped school bus. For News Talk 92.1 and 550 WSVA, I'm Lyndon Kaiser.
1: Thank you, Lyndon. 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You're listening to the news at noon. I'm Jacqueline Dobrin, along with Lyndon Kaiser in the WSVA newsroom. Coming up, we will hear from Jeff Ishii out on the farm. We will also get our livestock report. We'll check in with Frank for our spotlight on Valley Agriculture. We'll have business news and the extended ag forecast. That's all coming up at the news at noon right here on WSVA.
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0: 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Our pearl of wisdom today came in by email from longtime listener Jim Bishop, who says, looking for oranges on an apple tree, well, that can be a fruitless search. Thank you, Jim, for that pearl of wisdom. You're on the farm, and I'm Ish.
5: 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WSVA time is 12:43. Let's take a look at your AccuWeather forecast for Harrisonburg in the Shenandoah Valley. This afternoon, turning cloudy with a thunderstorm in spots, a high of 82. Tonight, partly to mostly cloudy, a couple of showers and a thunderstorm. Fog late and humid, a low of 68. Tomorrow, humid with times of clouds and sun, a thunder shower in parts of the area in the morning, followed by a couple of showers and a thunderstorm in the afternoon, a high of 84. Thursday, variable cloudiness, a couple of showers and a thunderstorm, humid, a high of 86. Friday, times of clouds and sun with a couple of showers and a thunderstorm, humid, and those storms could bring flooding downpours and localized damaging wind gusts, a high of 86. And on Saturday, humid with some sun, then turning cloudy, thunderstorm in parts of the area in the afternoon, and those storms could bring flooding downpours, localized damaging wind gusts, a high of 87 on Saturday. Right now, we are at 82 degrees with clear sunny skies at WSVA. WSVA time is 12:44. Time for our Spotlight on Valley Agriculture.
6: Welcome to WSVA Spotlight on Valley Agriculture. On today's program, we are talking about Ag in the Classroom. Lynn Black is joining us, part of the Ag in the Classroom program in Virginia. And Lynn, before we start talking about what teachers can do now for perhaps future grants for projects, tell us a little bit, familiarize people, if you will, on what Ag in the Classroom is.
7: Absolutely. So Agriculture in the Classroom is a statewide program, and our goal is to help connect students to the source of their food and fiber, to connect them to agriculture, to understand the many people, processes, and careers that involve getting food from field to their plate. We impact about 700,000 students a year. We do this in a variety of ways, and so that might include educator and classroom resources, training, school grants, as well as lots of volunteer outreach that we do as well. We are 100% funded through our nonprofit, so everything that we are able to provide to schools and teachers comes from the generosity of our donors.
6: Now, this is a time when teachers who may be listening during the summer month have an opportunity to get in touch with you guys and maybe file for or apply for some future grants that will be available through Ag in the Classroom.
7: Absolutely. So right now, our grant window is currently open for this coming school year. So as teachers are starting to make their plans for the year, we want to be able to help them to give their students a hands-on agricultural experience. Oftentimes, teachers have awesome and wonderful ideas to truly engage their students, but sometimes funding can be an issue. And so we provide grants of up to $500. They are available for elementary, middle, as well as high school teachers, and these are for any type of project and activity that directly involves their children.

0: in an agricultural experience. So that could be anything from an in-classroom hydroponic setup. Maybe it's a school garden. It could be really the sky is the limit, and we love seeing the wonderful and creative ideas that come in.
1: I know we've talked with you guys over the years, and you've named out some of the local schools, not only here in Harrisonburg and Rockingham County, but up and down the Shenandoah Valley that have been awarded these grants. And it's always interesting to hear, like you said, they can be used for so many different things, so many creative ideas that teachers come up with to help educate children about where their food comes from and a little bit more about agriculture.
0: Yes, absolutely. Just as a couple of examples from some of our grants last year that are in the Valley area, we had at Lacey Spring Elementary School, they did tasty lessons from the school garden. Love how that not only helps students learn about growing, plant needs, germination, but also how that connects into nutrition. And so that is a wonderful hands-on lesson. At Stonewall Jackson High School up in Shenandoah, we had a taste of agriculture with student design food trucks, which we thought was a really creative way to also bring in a little bit of entrepreneurship into that, you know, as well. So really, you can see just in those two examples, the wide variety of applications that we do get. So I always tell teachers, really, the sky's the limit. Be creative. We would love to see what your ideas are.
1: I know some of these projects have been used in conjunction with STEM projects and concepts that were being going on. So for some of the schools, that extra $500 boost can mean a lot toward these projects that the teachers all the way from kindergarten through high school want to do with their students.
0: Absolutely. And oftentimes, really, this $500, this allows them not only to do the project this year, but often these are things that can be sustainable for future years. You know, for instance, hydroponic setups where this might help you purchase it the first year, but that's something that those teachers can keep using with, you know, subsequent years of students. So really, you know, expanding that impact and that reach there.
1: Now, the deadline is October the 13th, but there's a special incentive if you get your application in by August the 15th, correct?
0: Absolutely. So teachers have until October the 13th, so plenty of time to sort of plan this out. However, for those that are really excited, have their idea together and want to get started on it, we have an early decision deadline. And so that is August 15th. And so teachers that apply by that deadline, they'll be notified earlier. So they will find out right at the beginning of September if their grant has been approved and be able to start working right away on that.
1: And if people want to make, or if teachers want to apply, what's the best way for them to find out more information and find that application so that they can enter for a grant?
0: So the best way is to go directly to our website, which is virginia.agclassroom.org, and there you will find it is an online application right there. And so you will submit that. You don't have to mail anything into us. It's an online application, and you can go directly to our website, which again is virginia.agclassroom.org.
1: Well, Lynn, thank you for being with us today.
0: Well, thank you so much. I appreciate it, and we look forward to reading some wonderful applications from Valley teachers.
1: That's Lynn Black, Virginia's Ag in the Classroom Director of Education. I'm Frank Welt, and that's today's WSBA Spotlight on Valley Agriculture.
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3: From the Virginia Market News Service for Tuesday, August 4th, Chicago Board of Trade grain futures as of 11:30 a.m. Corn, December, 465, down 7.5. Soybeans, November, 1173.75, down 18.5. Wheat, September, 638.75, down 12.25. Grain prices in Norfolk, wheat, 601. Corn, 504, new crop, 473 to 508, soybeans, 1242, new crop, 1167 to 1202. In the Richmond-Petersburg area, corn, 494, new crop, 468, soybeans, 1179, new crop, 1182. On the Chicago Mercantile Exchange, feeder cattle, September, 343.92, up 137. Live cattle, October, 226.35, down 37. Lean hogs, October, 83.42, down 25. At the Lynchburg State Graded Sale and Auction, medium and large one steers, 500 to 600 pounds, 412.50 to 420, 600 to 700 pounds, 379. Heifers, 500 to 600 pounds, 389, 600 to 700 pounds, 338.50. Cows, breakers, 162 to 177, boning, 157 to 174, lean, 135 to 164, bulls yield grade 1 and 2, 200 to 226. At the Winchester State Graded Sale and Auction, medium and large one steers, 500 to 600 pounds, 387.50 to 450, 600 to 700 pounds, 385 to 400. Heifers, 500 to 600 pounds, 327.50 to 400, 600 to 700 pounds, 370 to 375. Cows, breakers, 169 to 186, boning, 155 to 170, lean, 110 to 155, bulls yield grade 1 and 2, 160 to 215. From the Virginia Market News Service, this is Jonathan Howard.
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4: I'm Dan Loney with Your Money Now. Wall Street stocks are surging higher on a potential easing of tensions between Iran and the U.S. over the Strait of Hormuz. The Dow Industrial Average is up 950 points. The NASDAQ is up 550. West Texas crude is down 5% today at $76 a barrel. The New Jersey Attorney General's office is suing Amazon on antitrust grounds, saying that the online retailer prevents unionization of drivers, restricts contractors from hiring each other's drivers, and limits competition for their labor. Caterpillar raised its annual revenue growth forecast thanks in part to equipment needs as part of the AI data center build-out. During the second quarter, it booked a total of $9.4 billion worth of orders. Overall revenue jumped 24% in the period, with its construction segment revenue up 35%, thanks in part to a jump of 50% in the North American market. Caterpillar is also expecting to claw back $392 million from prior tariffs. That's Your Money Now.
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9: 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Temperatures will be in the low 80s today with the chance of an afternoon thunderstorm. Low to mid 80s tomorrow with another thunderstorm possible. Then temperatures will be around 86 to 88 as we head toward the end of the week. Threat of a shower or thunderstorm continues for Thursday, Friday, and Saturday. Looking ahead to next week, Sunday, some clouds, maybe an afternoon thunderstorm and a high at 89. Up to 90 for a Monday and Tuesday with a sunny sky, maybe a slight chance of a thunderstorm. Then we drop back down to the mid-80s starting next Wednesday, continuing through the rest of the week with a better chance of showers and thunderstorms, maybe some steady rain as we head toward the end of next week. Our extended ag forecast provided by C.L. Custer.
8: Right now, we have 82 degrees with clear sunny skies here at News Talk 92.1 and 550 WSVA. It's 12:59. Coming up in just a moment, we have our information update starting with ABC. Then we'll hear from Lyndon in the newsroom. And then it's Markley, Van Camp, and Robbins.
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11: From ABC News, I'm Chuck Sievertson. Sources tell ABC News that President Trump called Congressman Max Miller, Ohio Republican, to express concerns over his reelection candidacy after accusations of domestic abuse against his ex-wife and daughter, which he denies. Before the call, Trump called Miller a good person. ABC News Washington Managing Editor Catherine Falders.
12: Miller used to work as a senior advisor in the White House to Trump during the first administration, but we know that at least after Trump made those comments last night, they did have a phone call and that Trump expressed concerns over his candidacy and said it was in jeopardy. Now, according to sources, Miller did tell Trump that he was going to stay in the race. At the same time, he is facing a Wednesday deadline to drop out in order to have a special election to replace him.
11: Acting Attorney General Todd Blanche was confirmed and passed hours by the Senate Judiciary Committee.
13: Every Democrat on the Senate Judiciary Committee voted against Blanche, citing his handling of the Epstein files, the prosecutions of Trump's critics like James Comey, and Blanche's past support for the DOJ's controversial anti-weaponization fund, Democratic Senator Sheldon Whitehouse.
14: Today, I think, is a sad and embarrassing day for this committee.
13: The full Senate.

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1: 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I'm Lyndon Kaiser. On southbound I-81 at mile marker 225 in Augusta County, expect delays due to a tractor-trailer crash there. The south right shoulder is currently closed. Now on to the news. Voters in today's statewide Republican primary will decide which U.S. Senate candidate will go toe-to-toe against Democrat incumbent Mark Warner on November 3rd. Rockingham County Deputy Director of Elections Maddie Palladino reports that the first half of the day has been the slower pace she has come to expect during primary elections.
2: Our turnout is 530 as of 10 o'clock, so that's 1%-ish of our registered voter count.
1: Meanwhile, Palladino reminds McGackiesville area voters that their polling location has been temporarily moved to Cub Run Elementary School due to ongoing construction. Polls will be open today through 7 p.m. For WSVA News, I'm Lyndon Kaiser.
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8: Yep. Here we go. This is the Markley, Van Camp, and Robbins Show. Hi there, I'm Scott Robbins. Right over there, that guy right there is David Van Camp. Jamie Markley, where's Jamie at? Where is he? Oh, he's gone. Yeah, he'll be back tomorrow. Mm-hmm. He's not, he didn't go to the bathroom and not come back. No, he just, no.
9: He didn't have that diarrhea lettuce.
8: No, everything's fine. He wasn't, no salads or anything like that. He's been good. But anyway, you wanted to check in on him. All right, so Donald Trump, this is going to be one of my favorite Trump quotes of the day.
9: Yeah.
8: You got to have an ID to shovel snow, is that right?
9: Yeah, well.
8: Okay.
9: Yeah, well, the New York Mayor's Administration, they said the other day that they're going to be setting up some kind of ID system for people who shop at government-run grocery stores, which is funny because of the talk about voter ID. Now, they've walked it back now, saying, well, that you misconstrued what we were saying.
8: Yeah.
9: It's like a Savers Club card that you get at any number of retail grocery outlets. Okay. But why'd you call it like a library card? So at any rate, in order to take advantage of the savings, you're going to have to show that you are a member or something like that, right? Like, they're just trying to twist words at this
8: point. Exactly. Here
9: so the president was asked about it yesterday, and he had a little bit of fun with it.
8: Yes, he did.
10: Mayor Zoran Mamdani is requiring an ID to access his government-run grocery stores. What then is your message to Democrats who do not want to pass the Save America Act and ensure, ID at the ballot box?
11: This was just announced.
10: Yeah.
11: I heard about it. Yeah. Well, I wish they'd have an ID to access the voting booth. You know, they don't want to access the voting booth with any identification. We want voter ID and we want proof of citizenship. Well, he also had a thing where you had to have two different IDs to shovel snow during the winter, right? So that's a very friendly question. I like her. Who are you with?
9: that's true, but they said that's because of, like, if you were willing to volunteer, basically, you could get paid by the city, and in order to get that check cut to you, you have to have two forms of identification. Okay, that sounds reasonable.
8: Yeah, right.
9: Why can't you have one form of ID and proof of citizenship to vote, then? It doesn't make any sense.
8: No, it doesn't. But, I mean, it doesn't really matter what, if you belong to the buyer's club, you got to do that.
9: Well, if you want to go, if you're shopping.
8: If you want to see an R-rated movie, you want to, I know that's a bit ridiculous because obviously they're not going to card a guy like me or you, right. But, you know, that being said, you do have to have an ID to buy liquor, to buy cigarettes, anything, whatever.
9: Yes.
8: You know, back in my day, David, I know I had some friends of mine whose parents would give them money to go get some cigarettes for them. Get down there and give me a pack of Pall Malls. Sure.

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1: ABC News, I'm Chuck Severson. Sources tell ABC News that President Trump called Congressman Max Miller, Ohio Republican, over his re-election campaign after accusations of domestic abuse, which he denies. ABC News Washington Managing Editor Catherine Falders.
2: Trump expressed concerns over his candidacy and said it was in jeopardy. Now, according to sources, Miller did tell Trump that he was going to stay in the race.
1: Acting Attorney General Todd Blanche was confirmed by the Senate Judiciary Committee. Blanche can only afford to lose two Republicans in the full Senate vote ahead. ABC News legal contributor James Sample.
3: Technically speaking, what changes is the title. Practically speaking, what changes is very little.
1: Oil prices are higher amid uncertainty over the Strait of Hormuz. Secretary of State Marco Rubio.
4: Suffice it to say there's been progress made in those talks, but not finality yet. We're hoping that will happen very shortly.
1: A man is arrested, accused of starting the largest of the three wildfires in Spokane, Washington, that has burned many homes. This is ABC News.

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2: WSVA's local AccuWeather for Harrisonburg and the Shenandoah Valley. Some sun followed by clouds with a thunderstorm in spots today, the high of 82. Partly to mostly cloudy, couple of showers and a thunderstorm tonight with some fog forming late. More humid with the low down to 68. Humid with a mix of clouds and sun on Wednesday. There'll be a thunder shower in parts of the area in the morning, then a couple of showers and a thunderstorm in the afternoon, the high of 83. I'm AccuWeather meteorologist Jason Caterina on WSVA.
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4: This is the Markley, Van Camp, and Robbins Show. I'm Scott Robbins. That's David Van Camp. Jamie Markley returns tomorrow. David Van Camp.
5: Yep. Well,
4: he'll be here.
5: What's that?
4: I said he'll be here.
5: Yes, tomorrow. He will.
4: Yep.
5: Exxon and Chevron have both announced record profits, but and it's tied to the shutdown of oil coming out of the Strait of Hormuz.
4: Yep.
5: Got to make up the supply somehow.
4: Yep.
5: And the president is kind of upset because gas prices, he says, are unfairly not reflected in the, by the company's windfall, essentially. And here's the president.
6: They're making too much money. Okay. Based on a shortage, they're making too much money. I don't like it. And I should be the last one to say, because I'm a big free enterprise guy, nobody bigger. And, you know, you're going to see oil when we're finished with Iran, you're going to see the prices drop through the floor. But they made too much money. Too much money. Chevron, too much money. ExxonMobil, too much money. When you look at one company where they made 12 times what they made the year before, they ought to give some of that back to the public. And they better cut the retail price, the consumer price. Too much money. You surprised I'm saying it? I'll say it loud and clear. I'm not happy about it. Go ahead.
5: I understand there's the populist urge there. And people are frustrated about gas prices, obviously.
4: Well, I think when we hear about the price of oil dropping, and it has recently, again, mm-hmm. that you think to yourself, well, why am I paying so much more at the pump then?
5: Yeah.
4: And then you and I have talked about this, and you're in Texas, and you explain it much better than I do, but the refinery is the issue, refining it.
5: Well, that, yes, and it a lot of it just depends on where you are in the country, of course. Like, if you're near a place where refining is actually occurring, then it's going to be lower than if you are in a place that's not, obviously, because it's just the lower transportation costs. And also, you know, places like California and up and down the West Coast in general have been shutting down because of green weenie stuff, their own refineries, and they've been really dependent on Middle East oil. Mm-hmm. And some of that, and it gets a little wonky, is because, they say you can't really put a pipeline into California because of mountainous terrain and all of that. But then also you have shipping regulations in the Jones Act that disallows basically people to export oil from Texas to California. And now there have been a bunch of waivers for that the Trump administration has issued in order to try to tackle this issue. But, yeah, I mean, it's not just, you know, oil goes down and all of a sudden every retailer can immediately lower all of their costs because they've already paid for the product that is in the pump right now.
4: Right.
5: Or underground
4: yes.
5: right now.
4: Yeah.
5: So it does take some time for that to be reflected on the price tag that you're seeing at the pump per gallon. And I don't know. I get... Like, if you can show me proof that somebody in Exxon is saying, yeah, we're going to start gouging people, then, yeah, that's a serious public trust issue, and that should be, I mean, prosecuted at least. But just like under the Biden administration, they never came up with the proof of this.
4: Right.
5: So, I don't know. It just always feels like desperation, like you're trying to work the refs or something.
4: Well, I think you are a little bit. I mean, I think, you know, when all of a sudden oil companies are like, gosh dang it, is he going to sick somebody else on us, you know, or whatever? I mean, yeah.

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5: Okay, man, here we go. This is the Markley, Van Camp, and Robbins Show. I'm Scott Robbins. That's David Van Camp. Jamie Markley back tomorrow on this show.
6: Well, you know, you can't turn on the TV without hearing about those weight loss shots, right? I mean, it's all
5: everywhere.
6: Everywhere. They've got the pills out and all that stuff. The thing is that they work for a lot of people. 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They lower the blood sugar, crush your appetite. But here's the thing. The injections are no fun, as we've talked about a lot. The side effects.
5: I don't even think they've begun to figure all this out yet.
6: Right.
5: It's still so early, and man.
6: Well, that's the thing, yeah. 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
5: No,
6: so
5: it's not.
6: If you're saying, hey, I want those results, but man, I really don't like taking this medicine, I'd like something else, well, check out Lean.
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6: That's right. And here's a news update. Jordan Salinas. I apologize. I was pronouncing it differently yesterday. I was pronouncing it Salinas, but apparently it's Salinas. This is the armed citizen who helped stop a deadly shooting at that In-N-Out Burger in Twin Falls, Idaho.
5: Yes.
6: ABC News actually did an interview with him.
5: Really?
6: Good guy with a gun, absolutely. And this was very interesting to hear from him directly.
7: Investigators say two men, an off-duty state trooper and this man, 35-year-old Jordan Salinas, fired back.
8: I peeked around the right-hand side of that sign closest to the road, and that's where I saw the individual with his rifle pointed at the vehicles.
7: Authorities believe those

0: 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Dial pound 250, say Mike Rowe, and let the savings begin.
1: For News Talk 92.1 and 550 WSBA, I'm Carolyn Unger. Early voting across the Commonwealth leading up to today's primaries was down 10% from 2024. According to a report from the Virginia Public Access Project, Virginians in both Democratic and Republican primaries cast nearly 165,000 early votes, which is down from the 186,000 early votes cast before the June primaries 2 years ago. Governor Abigail Spanberger stated today that the voices of Virginians matter in primary elections.
2: That means we have the opportunity to choose who will be on the ballot this fall. You can find out where to vote and what is on your ballot at elections.virginia.gov.
1: Central Virginia will decide which candidates will compete this fall for the state's 1st, 5th, and 7th congressional districts. Republicans statewide will choose which U.S. Senate candidate will square off against Democrat incumbent Mark Warner on November 3rd. Polls close at 7. For WSBA News, I'm Carolyn Unger.
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7: Here we go. This is the Markley, Van Camp, and Robbins Show. I'm Scott Robbins, right over there. That guy right over there, that's David Van Camp. You've known him forever. Jamie Markley is, by the way, on special assignment. He will be returning tomorrow.
8: Real quick, I have a news update because we followed this story. Cambridge, Massachusetts, where they got rid of ShotSpotter. ShotSpotter is a technology that... Basically, it's microphones that are tuned to the frequencies of gunfire in order to get police to respond to potential shots. Sometimes they get it wrong. A lot of times they find victims of gunfire, of gunshots that would not have been found in time to save their lives.
7: It's very workable. It works very well.
8: Yeah, it works well. And the argument against it always is like, well, it's surveillance on black and brown communities or whatever, and it doesn't reduce crime. ShotSpotter does not even claim, the company does not claim, that they reduce crime. They reduce casualties.
7: Mm-hmm.
8: And that's what's happening. In Cambridge, of course, they disabled the gunshot detectors, and here's why, because a bunch of activists showed up and bullied them.
9: I do not consent for my vulnerable neighbors in our welcome community sanctuary city to be at risk.
10: And to make sure we hear from neighbors more directly impacted than I am, I will also be sharing a recorded note from a Putnam Gardens resident.
11: In the community are more likely to be recorded by ShotSpotter and thus are more vulnerable to potential abuses of the data and recordings collected by the company, as well as dangerous over-policing. Surveillance does not equal safety. We do not need microphones on top of buildings listening to every loud noise in the vicinity and sending in police in order to be safe.
8: Mm-hmm. Well, not long after they voted to disable ShotSpotter, a guy was killed and he probably could have been saved if someone had called 911, but no one was around to call 911, and ShotSpotter in that area had been disabled, and so he died. And the family is wanting answers. Now... What Cambridge City Council has now voted to temporarily restore the ShotSpotter system.
7: Well, there you go.
8: Yeah, I do like how the one of the headlines I'm reading frames it. Cambridge City Council reverses course, brings back controversial gunfire detection technology. It is not controversial except to the activist class. Generally speaking, I think if you ask people, hey, look, do you think it would be good for your police department to have, especially in high crime neighborhoods, technology that could allow them to respond to shootings more quickly and therefore save lives? Most reasonable people would say, well, yeah, that sounds pretty cool. You know, this isn't the same as the Flock cameras or anything else. You know, this is just literally a microphone that just picks up the frequency of gunfire. In Chicago, I've mentioned this before, there's a local outlet, a CWB Chicago, that's been tracking the deaths, the potentially preventable deaths in Chicago that have occurred after Mayor Brandon Johnson there

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1: ABC News, I'm Chuck Sievertson. Sources tell ABC News that President Trump called Congressman Max Miller, Ohio Republican, over his re-election campaign after accusations of domestic abuse, which he denies, and that Trump told him his candidacy is in jeopardy. Senator Bernie Moreno, Ohio Republican, whose daughter is divorced from Miller.
2: This has been brutal, beyond comprehension, and if there's any minimum standard for being an elected official, as I said, he fails to meet that minimum basic standard. I don't care about the politics at all.
1: Oil prices are higher amid uncertainty over the Strait of Hormuz. Secretary of State Marco Rubio.
3: Suffice it to say there's been progress made in those talks, but not finality yet. We're hoping that will happen very shortly.
1: Acting Attorney General Todd Blanche was confirmed by the Senate Judiciary Committee today along party lines. The full Senate could vote on Saturday. Wall Street major indexes flirting with records. This is ABC News.
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2: WSVA's local AccuWeather for Harrisonburg and the Shenandoah Valley. Some sun followed by clouds with a thunderstorm in spots today, the high of 82. Partly to mostly cloudy, couple of showers and a thunderstorm tonight with some fog forming late. More humid with the low down to 68. Humid with a mix of clouds and sun on Wednesday. There'll be a thundershower in parts of the area in the morning, then a couple of showers and a thunderstorm in the afternoon, the high of 83. I'm AccuWeather meteorologist Jason Caterina on WSVA.
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4: This is the Markley, Van Camp, and Robbins Show. I'm Scott Robbins. That's David Van Camp. Jamie Markley back tomorrow. News update, David Van Camp.
5: All right. So, you know, there's obviously been a renewed interest in the issue of, you know, dudes playing girls sports, because Sophie Cunningham in the WNBA said, well, no, I think we need to protect girls spaces. She says, I'm coming at this from a perspective of love, but, you know, there's a reason why you have gender specific sports. And yep. Again, that's not a controversial opinion when you just ask people.
4: No, and she didn't do it in a hateful, spiteful manner.
5: Not at all.
4: You know, she's Sophie Cunningham, man. Yeah. I mean, you know, she did it like Sophie Cunningham.
5: There was a photo making the rounds of I don't know what team this was, but this lady who is like, if the word cankles was a person, has sat down on a seat at a WNBA game, and her sign says, I didn't think I could dislike anyone more than Clark. Congrats, Cunningham. I'm like, I don't understand what... Why did you dislike Caitlin Clark? I don't get this, man.
4: Oh, I know this loser that, I mean, I know him.
5: Yeah.
4: And he's a loser. But any side that is, and he's a white guy, any side that is the minority or looks like it is, he's all about.
5: Oh, sure.
4: And it just doesn't matter what the issue is.
5: Right.
4: He's all about it. Hates Trump. Yeah. All that, you know, and again, total loser. But that's him.
5: Yeah.
4: So I see that there, it's out there. It exists in that world. Yes.
5: It's crazy. Well,
4: it is crazy.
5: The world number one women's tennis star, Aryna Sabalenka, was asked about World Tennis announcing that they would be doing sex screening tests to keep the dongs out of women's tennis.
4: Yes.
5: And here is part of the question and her response.
6: Hi. The WTA recently announced that, you know, the players will take a one-time gender test. How do you feel about that? The first pro league to go in that direction?
7: I think it's really important to keep the fairness in our tour. And it's obvious that biologically, right, the men are way stronger than women. So I feel like it would be not really fair for the woman to compete against biological men. So... I believe it took them a little while to make the decision, and I support it. But for me, I'm focusing on myself, on my goals, you know, whatever it takes. If they want to test us all, I'm happy to do that. It's pretty fair, and let's keep it that way.
5: There was no hedging. No, you know, I don't hate anybody. I love everybody. It's like, no, there's a basic biological fact. And again, it wasn't controversial. Remember, this was more than a decade ago at this point now, but it was Serena Williams on with David Letterman. So I guess way more than a decade. And brought up the idea, do you think you could beat like one of the top men? And she says, well,

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4: All righty, man. This is the Markley, Van Camp, and Robbins Show. I'm Scott Robbins. David Van Camp's right over there. Jamie Markley, back tomorrow. Mm-hmm.
5: Well, you know, the world changes very quickly. One minute you're, you know, playing cleanup on Isle Gay Ayatollah. 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
5: I don't know if you've happened to see this or noticed this, but on social media, there's a lot of people who are doing what they're calling protein maxing. That is just basically you're getting as much protein as you possibly can all the time for your gains and whatnot.
4: Uh-huh.
5: Yeah. Well, apparently, this is causing or might be causing the price of baby formula to go up, because whey protein is a key ingredient in most infant formulas. And now that gym guys are going crazy over whey protein, they're not drinking the baby formula as far as I know.
4: No, God.
5: But the price has been going up more than it usually does.
4: Okay, so what should we do then?
5: Well, we need to Twig Boy Max, I guess.
4: Okay, there you go.
5: Be doing.
4: There you go.
5: All right.
4: Yes.
5: It's time for Nimrod's in the News. Here we go.
6: When the going gets tough.
7: Damn it, this is too hard.
6: The dumb get dumber.
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7: I love the poorly educated.
5: Nimrod's in the News. We go to Minnesota. 39-year-old guy named Kyle Steffen was arrested after he created a homemade spike strip for his yard to keep neighborhood kids off his lawn.
4: Oh, my gosh.
5: The cops got called because he was yelling at some kids. They saw this thick plastic set in the lawn, about 43-inch screws sticking up from the plastic.
4: Holy
5: He says, yeah, I'm trying to keep the kids off the lawn. But, yeah, police say, yeah, you really can't do that. It's charged with a misdemeanor, looking at 180 days in jail.
9: Are you an adult with uncontrolled moderate to severe Crohn's disease symptoms and still packing a backup

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5: From ABC News, I'm Chuck Sievertson. Bail set at $1 million for a man arrested, accused of starting the largest of the three wildfires in Spokane, Washington, that destroyed hundreds of buildings and forced tens of thousands of people from their homes. He went to prison for manslaughter in his father's 2010 killing in Arizona. Fire weather update from ABC News forecaster Samara Theodore.
6: They do have a bit of a reprieve on the way as far as fire weather conditions. So that's good news for the firefighters on the ground right now. I'm talking specifically to the northwest, where we got a lot more cloud coverage and winds calmed a bit. But there are still fire weather conditions for Medford in Colorado, parts of Utah. Red flag warnings are in place.
5: Sources tell ABC News that President Trump called Congressman Max Miller, Ohio Republican, telling him his reelection campaign is in jeopardy. Miller denying accusations of domestic abuse. ABC News Washington managing editor Catherine Falders.
7: Trump expressed concerns over his candidacy and said it was in jeopardy. Now, according to sources, Miller did tell Trump that he was going to stay in the race.
5: It's primary election day in Michigan, the Democratic Senate race pitting moderate Representative Haley Stevens against progressive candidate Dr. Abdul Sayyid. ABC News political director Avery Harper.
8: Issues around affordability, around the cost of living. I heard a lot about utility rates when I spoke to voters in the Detroit area. Those are going to be the issues that folks are looking to as they decide who they're going to cast their ballot for today.
5: On talks about the Strait of Hormuz, Secretary of State Marco Rubio.
9: Suffice it to say there's been progress made in those talks, but not finality yet. We're hoping that will happen very shortly.
5: Acting Attorney General Todd Blanche has been confirmed by the Senate Judiciary Committee along party lines. At least seven Republican senators previously expressed concerns about his nomination for attorney general. Blanche can only afford to lose two Republican votes in the full Senate vote ahead. 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
10: 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I've been surfing here since I was a kid. 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
5: Though oil prices eased a bit today, they're still higher than before the Iran war. And gasoline prices, says ABC News chief business correspondent Rebecca Jarvis.
12: The price of gasoline now $4.07 across the country. That is the nationwide average this morning, up 2 cents overnight and more than 30 cents from a month ago.

0: about there's a couple of disabled vehicles, but they're off on the shoulder, not really causing any trouble, so don't worry about that. But the big problem seems to be on U.S. 340 in Augusta County in the vicinity of Draft Avenue, Teakling Springs Road. Motors can expect delays due to a multi-vehicle crash there. The north left shoulder and left lane are closed. Left turn lane and left lane are blocked there. I will mention that on I-81 southbound from about the last Harrisonburg exits heading south all the way through to just shy of Weir's Cave, traffic is a bit slowed down there. I'm not sure what's causing it. I believe it's just construction, but traffic is getting through. You're just going to have to be patient and wait it out. I just came from there, so I saw that one myself. I thought I'd pass that along. That's all I'm seeing. Now, if you see it and we're not saying it, give us a call at the WSVA Traffic and News Tip Line at 540-214-2500. Be sure to let us know what's going on out there.
1: Shenandoah Valley, partly to mostly cloudy. Couple of showers and a thunderstorm tonight with some fog forming late. The low down to 68. For Wednesday, mostly cloudy, humid, a thunder shower in spots for the morning, then a couple of showers and a thunderstorm in the afternoon, the high up to 83. Then on Thursday, clouds and sun, couple of showers and a thunderstorm, warm and humid, a high of 86 on Thursday. I'm AccuWeather, the meteorologist Jason Caterina on WSVA.
0: Thank you so much, Jason. Outside WSVA studios, I've got some blue skies, I've got some puffy white clouds, and I've got some really dark gray ones, too. Ooh. We're looking at 83 out there right now. Gentle breeze coming in from the east at about 1 mile an hour, and it's a 66% relative humidity. All in all, not too bad for a Tuesday, but you know what? If you got to do some mowing, this would be the time to do it because it's kind of cool and you got a nice breeze to help you out. It's not nearly as humid as it was yesterday. It is about 7 minutes after the hour of 3 o'clock, and we're going to start the late afternoon just as we always do by checking in with our very own Carolyn Unger.
2: 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A fugitive from Timberville has been arrested after being wanted by authorities in both Rockingham County and Shenandoah County. Daniel Wayne Life was featured on the Rockingham County Sheriff's Office fugitive files back in April and faces multiple felony charges, including possession of controlled substance with intent to distribute and remove or alter identification numbers of motor vehicle. Incidentally, the 41-year-old Life also appeared on the fugitive files back in 2018, regarding charges that included felony possession of controlled substance. A crash that caused delays today on Route 33 has West Virginia officials calling for the Division of Highways to improve safety conditions on the roadway. WSVA's Jacqueline Dobrin reports.
3: The Pendleton County Office of Emergency Management reports that sometime after 8 o'clock this morning, an ice cream delivery truck lost its braking, crossed into the oncoming traffic lane, crashed into the guardrails, and overturned. The incident happened on what is known as Horseshoe Curve, the second of three dangerous curves on the Allegheny Mountain near Seneca Rocks, notorious for truck crashes due to the severity of the road's grade. Rick Gillespie, Emergency Services Coordinator, stated that he is once again calling on the West Virginia DOH to make major safety improvements to this particular stretch of highway. For WSVA News, I'm Jacqueline Dobrin.
2: Thank you, Jacqueline. Governor Abigail Spanberger will attend two National Night Out events in Harrisonburg and Augusta County tonight. National Night Out is an annual community building campaign that reported promotes police community partnerships and neighborhood camaraderie. The governor will join community members, the Harrisonburg Police Department, Augusta County Sheriff's Office, Waynesboro Police Department, other first responders, and local leaders. The governor will stop by Harrisonburg Celebration in Ralph Sampson Park first at 5:30 before heading over to the Augusta County Government Center at 6:45. Voters in today's statewide Republican primary will decide which U.S. Senate candidate will go toe-to-toe against Democrat incumbent Mark Warner on November 3rd. While only 1% of Rockingham County's registered voter count had cast ballots by noon today, Deputy Director of Elections Maddie Palladino says overall participation seems to be unfolding at a familiar pace.
4: I'd say it's pretty slow, but it seems to be similar to the presidential primary. So I'd say it's pretty normal for a primary turnout.
2: Meanwhile, Palladino reminds McGackiesville area voters that their polling location has been temporarily moved to Cub Run Elementary School due to ongoing construction. The U.S. Senate candidates appearing on today's Republican ballot are Bert Mizusawa, Kim Farrington, and David Williams. Polls close at 7 p.m. Tonight is the kickoff of the 75th annual Bergdon Community Fair. Alvin Estep, president of the five-day biggest little fair anywhere, describes the yearly

0: event as more of a family reunion than a fair, with fun, music, and, of course, food for everyone.
1: A lot of home-cooked foods. The entries that come in for all of our departments of horticulture, sportsmen, all the entries is you can look at them as baked goods, there's canned goods, there's quilts. It's just like any other fair, except it's not quite the volume it is at like the bigger fair.
0: ESTEF says the celebration begins with food available at 5 o'clock this evening, rides open at 6, and music from gospel music artist Lisa Meadows and family set for 7 o'clock. The fair is located on Crab Run Road in Bergdon. 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
2: Hey.
0: Hi.
2: I understand you're going to be going out to out and about tonight.
0: Yes.
2: Where are you going to be?
0: Yes, I will be going to the National Night Out here in Harrisonburg at Ralph Sampson Park.
2: There you go. Hey, hamburgers and hot dogs.
0: Mm-hmm.
2: I wonder who's going to be on the grill. Oh, well.
0: I don't know.
2: Yeah. But hey, look at it this way. It's free food and you get to meet your neighbors.
0: Mm-hmm.
2: So it's going to be a lot of fun. Hopefully a lot of people turn out for it.
0: Yeah.
2: I think last year, now this is the first year we've ever done it this way.
0: Yes.
2: Last year.
0: The convoy.
2: Yeah.
0: Yes.
2: Last year it was, and they had a good turnout then.
0: Mm-hmm.
2: Hopefully this will be even bigger.
0: Yeah. We'll see.
2: I expect a glowing report on it.
0: Absolutely.
2: All right. Well, I tell you what, we're going to cut a little short because I got a big interview I want to get in here. And so we'll talk to you at the bottom of the hour.
0: Sounds good.
2: All right. It is 12 minutes after the hour of 3 o'clock. I'm Roy Randolph in with you. And you're wondering why? That's because Mario's on vacation. Yeah. But that's all right. So we'll hold down the fort here. I've got a great interview he did with Rachel Dumine of the Central Shenandoah Health District. They're going to be talking about August being breastfeeding month. And so we'll have that. And we'll also have the early morning update coming your way as well. All that and a whole lot more. Keep it locked right here on News Talk 92.1 and 550 WSVA.
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5: Take a look at the updated traffic situation out there right now. I just had a caller call in on the tip line, which we greatly appreciate your tips. That problem at Stewart's Draft, that has been cleared up. So that, let's see, US 340 there should be very clear there. I wish they had a camera so I could double check that, but I'm going to rely on my caller that said it was cleared up and traffic is getting through there without any problems. So that means the only problem I see is a little bit of traffic congestion on the I-81 South corridor. That's due to construction. And that happens right around the Buc-ee's exit all the way through to Weir's Cave. So keep that in mind. And that's on the southbound. Northbound's not so bad. And in Stanton, it's a little congested there as well because construction's going on there. And I happen to drive through that area, so I could vouch for that. Now, that's all I'm seeing. If you're seeing it, we're not saying it. Give us a call at the WSVA Traffic and News Tip Line at 540-214-2500. Be sure to let us know what's going on out there. WSVA's local AccuWeather forecast for Harrisonburg and the Shenandoah Valley. Partly to mostly cloudy this afternoon. And, actually, that's pretty much right. It's going to be partly to mostly cloudy and a couple of showers coming our way tonight. Fog is coming our way late tonight, and it's going to be a little more humid, low right around 68. Now, tomorrow, there's going to be times of clouds and sun, a couple of showers and a thunderstorm. Very humid for tomorrow with a high of 84. And then tomorrow night, increasing clouds with a thunderstorm in some spots in the evening, and then a fog late and it's humid with a low of 68. Now, how's that going to affect the Berkton Fair? We're not sure, but you better take an umbrella with you just in case. 83 outside WSVA studios right now, and we got a gentle breeze coming in from the east at about 1 mile an hour, 66% relative humidity under mostly cloudy skies. Yeah, I see some blue out there, but it's more clouds than blue, so I'm going to say mostly cloudy skies. That's just the way it is. Right now, though, we've got a great interview that Mr. Mario did with Rachel Dumine.
6: We're pleased to be joined in studio, as she is every first week of the month, Rachel Dumine with the Central Shenandoah Health District. How are you?
7: I'm good. It's nice to see you, Mario.
6: Always good to see you. It is summertime, getting close to the end of the summer. How has your summer gone?
7: My summer's been great. We've been staying healthy, staying active, having great public health news throughout the Commonwealth, so that's always exciting.
6: So what you're saying is you're practicing what you're preaching.
7: Yes, I like to think so anyway.
6: And the results speak for themselves.
7: Oh, thanks.
6: Very good. All right, so it is August, right? Mm-hmm. And August is National Breastfeeding Month, so why do they pick August for this?
7: I'm not sure. You hit me with a zinger right off the bat. I'm not sure. Maybe there is some justification, but most health awarenesses do have a month that's dedicated to that specifically. So that would be the time for us to talk about it, spread awareness, share educational information, and spread the good news about breastfeeding.
6: All right. Well, it is National Breastfeeding Month, and they always say breastfeeding is better for the baby than actual formula and all that. So let's get into that. Let's talk about National Breastfeeding Month. And what are things that the Central Shenandoah Health District is doing?

0: to promote better breastfeeding?
1: So breastfeeding is recommended by the Virginia Department of Health and the CDC to, let me say, optimize the first 6 months of a baby's life. So CDC and VDH both recommend that a baby is exclusively breastfed for the first 6 months and then even up to a year. And as long after as mutually desirable, so between mother and baby. And the reason that this is recommended is because breastfeeding provides so many benefits for mother and baby alike. It promotes health, it promotes immunity, it promotes longevity in life, even years down the line. So VDH is spreading educational awareness about this. And then the Central Shenandoah Health District also provides breastfeeding peer counseling for our WIC clients, so women, infants, and children, which is a nutrition service that we offer based on income eligibility.
0: It also, I guess, promotes bonding, too, between mother and child.
1: Yes, for sure. Breastfeeding releases hormones within a woman's body that help her bond to her baby and also help her relax.
0: All right. So you say that the Central Shenandoah Health District provides counseling or counselors to help with this. If somebody is interested in doing that, what can they do?
1: So like I mentioned before, it is based on income eligibility. If you are on Medicaid, though, you're automatically eligible for WIC. The WIC program is a nutritional supplementation program provided through the Virginia Department of Health. And that you can qualify for that if you're pregnant or if you have had a baby within the last 5 years. So mothers and young babies alike both qualify for that if their income is eligible for that. And you can always call and talk to our WIC department at the Central Shenandoah Health District to find out if you are eligible. And there are some questionnaires you can fill out online as well through the Virginia Department of Health.
0: And you talk about WIC, W-I-C, for those that may not know what that is, including me. What is WIC, WIC?
1: It just stands for Women, Infants, and Children.
0: Okay.
1: So like I mentioned, it's a nutritional supplementation program based on income eligibility. The whole point of it is to help mothers and babies alike have the nutrition that will set them up for success throughout their lives, regardless of their income and ability to afford it. So there's really great benefits that can come from that if someone is in need, or if you're listening to this and you're in need, or you think maybe I'm eligible, I should call and find out. You can always give us a call, or again, visit vdh.virginia.gov/WIC.
0: And that's the information right there about WIC and how to promote better breastfeeding.
1: Yes.
0: Rachel Dumeen with the Central Shenandoah Health District, our guest. And we're talking about National Breastfeeding Month in August. And we also talk about, you know, some of the benefits. We talk about bonding. We also talk about, you know, things about how it can benefit the baby. But talk about the challenges that mothers have now. You know, a lot of them are working. And so sometimes they don't have time to breastfeed their babies. What can they do, you know, as far as challenges go, you know, when they're working and babies at daycare, what have you?
1: That's a really great point, because in today's world, we're so fast paced. Most adults are working. A lot of children do find themselves in daycare or childcare programs. It can be difficult to breastfeed, not only with time commitment and being present physically together, but also breastfeeding itself can be challenging just based on the nature of, you know, the activity of it. Some women might find it difficult or they might find it painful. If you are attempting to breastfeed and it's painful, you should reach out to an internationally board certified lactation consultant, and they can help you figure out what the problem might be. For women who are working and maybe away from their families and their babies, you know, this is another thing that International Breastfeeding Awareness Month is in support of, which is giving women who are lactating the time and space in order to pump or breastfeed. So even if someone is at work, they should have the opportunity to do that if they so desire. But again, that's going to depend on where you work and what your schedule is like. But it can be very important, again, not only for your health, but also your baby's health in order to have that benefit.
0: Very good. We're talking about how August is National Breastfeeding Month, but there's also other things going on in August. It is also National Immunization Month.
1: Yes. Yes, it is. It's National Immunization Month. That I can tell you why is in August.
0: Because?
1: Because it's back to school season. So a lot of schools return to the classroom this month, and it's important for children to have their school required immunizations before they go back to school. And I've been talking about this with the media a lot recently, but I am always happy to reemphasize that the Central Shenandoah Health District has appointments available for school required immunizations. And we are also doing a two partnered events with Centerra this month in Harrisonburg, August 8th and August 15th. We are doing school-required immunizations and sports physicals for riders.

0: Amazing. 7th and 12th graders.
1: So that's the next two Saturdays, I believe, mm-hmm. that you will be in charge of that. And we talked about it last month, how you have, you know, schedules and things like that. If they have required immunizations, call the Central Shenandoah Health District to schedule that appointment.
0: Yes. And those two events that I mentioned are taking place in Harrisonburg-Rockingham area. So, all right. And they're free. So please come on through. Even if you don't have insurance, your child will be given their school-required vaccines.
1: Very good. Rachel Dumeen with the Central Shenandoah Health District. Anything else for National Immunization Month?
0: No, just a reminder. Don't let the time run out before your child needs to return to school, or else they might be sent home from school.
1: All right. It's also National Sun Safety Month, although that can be any month that has a lot of sunshine. But August, with the dog days of August, it's going to be hot and hazy and humid and a lot of sun. Always have that sun safety protection.
0: Yes, for sure. Even though July, most people would consider is the peak of summer, August is still an exceptionally warm and sunny month, most would say. So depending on what activities you're doing, if you plan to be outside for an extended period of time, it's always great to either wear some protection, so long sleeves on a shirt or pants, or bring a hat, bring sun protection with you like an umbrella or sunscreen. So all of those things are going to help you protect your skin and yourself from the sun in general.
1: And I would imagine sunscreen, what do you call it, SPF 50 perhaps at least?
0: It is recommended to have at least SPF 30.
1: 30?
0: Yes.
1: Okay, for me, I think
0: at least minimum.
1: I think I'm going to do the 50 route.
0: Yes.
1: Although probably under the shade and, under the umbrella, that always works too.
0: Yes, for sure. Limiting sun exposure is truly the best thing you can do for your skin and for your skin's health.
1: Even though it doesn't look, you know, a nice tan always looks good, but it does come with its price tag, so to speak.
0: Yes, I would say there are pros and cons for sure.
1: All right. Anything else that you would like to add or want to cover? And a lot of things going on this month. So as far as Breastfeeding Awareness Month, also National Immunization Month or National Sun Safety Month.
0: I do want to touch on more health benefits of breastfeeding.
1: Okay.
0: For babies, especially. Babies who are breastfed have a lot better health outcomes than babies who are not. And, you know, of course, that is not to say that formula-fed babies are doomed by any means. Sometimes that's the only option that a baby might have, and that is totally fine. Again, you can always talk with a lactation consultant or a physician about what your options are. But babies who are breastfed find that they, or it is found that babies who are breastfed have lower rates of sudden infant death syndrome, also called SIDS. They have better immunity against infectious diseases, and it lowers their risk of other diseases as they age, such as asthma. So there are a lot of benefits, not only for baby, but then again for mother. So mothers who breastfeed for even as little as 1 to 3 months per child, they have much lower rates of ovarian cancer, breast cancer, lower rates of hypertension or high blood pressure, and lower rates of type 2 diabetes and obesity. So there are a lot of benefits to be had.
1: And another benefit also is knowing that they are, you know, breastfeeding their baby. Mothers want to take care of themselves, eat better, exercise better, have, you know, better exercise or health habits to pass that on to the baby when they breastfeed.
0: Yeah, definitely. There can definitely be several motivating factors that can coincide with breastfeeding as far as health and wellness go for a mom.
1: Very good. Always thanks for the information. We do it every month. Rachel Dumeen with the Central Shenandoah Health District. Was a lot of information today, and look forward to talking to you again next month.
0: Yes, see you in a month.
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3: I'm Dan Loney with Your Money Now. The Justice Department has announced an expansion of its healthcare fraud task force into Philadelphia. Reports say that 19 defendants have been accused of participating in schemes involving more than $4 million in false claims submitted to Medicare and Medicaid. In some cases, home health aides billed Medicaid for services while they were incarcerated. Wayfair posted a beat for the second quarter, with the U.S. market seeing growth of almost 9% to $3.1 billion. It's the best quarter for the company since 2020. Free cash flow also was strong, now up to $301 million in the quarter. Again, the best since 2020. And it expects high single-digit sales growth in the current quarter, which also beats expectations. Shares of Wayfair are up around 30% today. Stocks have had a very strong day and closing in on some record highs. Dow Industrial Average up more than 1,000 points. The NASDAQ is up more than 700. West Texas Crude up more than 6% at $75 a barrel. That's your...
4: ABC News.

0: I'm Chuck Severson. Bail's $1 million for a man arrested for allegedly starting the largest of the three wildfires in Spokane, Washington, that destroyed hundreds of buildings and forced tens of thousands of people from their homes. Sources tell ABC News that President Trump called Congressman Max Miller, Ohio Republican, telling him his reelection campaign's in jeopardy, Miller denying accusations of domestic abuse. Ohio Senator Bernie Moreno, ex-father-in-law of Miller's, wants Miller to resign.
1: This is truly the seventh level of hell. This has been a horrific experience for my entire family. My daughter specifically did not want this to be out in the public.
0: Acting Attorney General Todd Blanche has been confirmed by the Senate Judiciary Committee. At least seven Republican senators previously expressed concerns about his nomination. Blanche can only afford to lose two Republican votes in the full Senate vote ahead. This is ABC News.
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3: Take a look at the updated traffic situation out there right now. According to Virginia Department of Transportation, the problem in Stewart's Draft is still there, but we had a caller call in and say, no, it's cleared up. So I'm going to just ignore that one. It's on US 340, just in case one of us is wrong. It's on US 340 in the vicinity of Draft Avenue, Tinkling Springs Road. But I'm told that it's cleared up and traffic is getting through there without too much trouble. The only other thing I see is some congestion on I-81 southbound. That is due to mostly construction. It's right there from the Buc-ee's exit all the way down to Weir's Cave. And, that's just the way it is. It's construction. And then in Stanton, there's a little bit of construction, which is causing a snafu in the, in both, actually, north and south there. Just a little traffic slowdown. Be careful out there, okay? We want you around for a long time. Don't do anything stupid, all right? All right. And if you're seeing it, we're not seeing it, give us a call at the WSVA Traffic and News Tip Line at 540-214-2500. And be sure to let us know what's going on out there.
4: WSVA's local AccuWeather for Harrisonburg and the Shenandoah Valley. Partly to mostly cloudy, couple of showers and a thunderstorm tonight with some fog forming late, the low down to 68. For Wednesday, mostly cloudy, humid, a thunder shower in spots for the morning, then a couple of showers and a thunderstorm in the afternoon, the high up to 83. Then on Thursday, clouds and sun, couple of showers and a thunderstorm, warm and humid, the high of 86 on Thursday. I'm AccuWeather meteorologist Jason Caterina on WSVA.
3: Thank you so much, Jason. And yes, it is cloudy outside WSVA studios. Quite cloudy, as a matter of fact. But I still see some blue out there, so I wouldn't worry too much about it. But take an umbrella with you if you're going to be out and about tonight, because it is National Night Out. We're looking at 83 out there right now, with a breeze coming in from the north at about 2.5 mile an hour and 67% relative humidity. All in all, not too bad for a Tuesday afternoon. Right now, though, it is, it's 33. After the hour. That means we got to check in with our one and only Miss Carolyn Unger.
5: For News Talk 92.1 and 550 WSVA, I'm Carolyn Unger. The Waynesboro man charged with first-degree murder has time to decide how he'd like to proceed in his case. According to online records, Anthony Shaman, Washington, was granted a public defense attorney this morning in advance of a plea hearing scheduled for September 23rd. The 47-year-old Washington was indicted last week on five charges, including first-degree murder in connection with a shooting that happened on February 18th on Maple Leaf Drive near Stanton. The shooting claimed the life of 18-year-old Andrew Mitz Jr., who was a senior at Buffalo Gap High School. Another teenager was hospitalized with gunshot wounds. Incidentally, 51-year-old Adrian Price of Stanton was also arrested for his part in the incident. Both Price and Washington remain in custody. Local food enthusiasts in Virginia are observing a special week. All this week is National Farmers Market Week. WSBA's Jeff Ishii has the details.
6: It's more than a market, it's where community grows. That's the theme of National Farmers Market Week all across Virginia. Rachel Wine is the market manager of the Stanton Farmers Market and says, what you will find at a local farmer's market is often something special.
7: There's a lot of love and care that goes into each and every vendor and booth. 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
6: And not only that,
7: we try to keep it local because we want people to have a relationship with the folks that are producing their food and folks that are invested in the community as well.
6: Once again, all this week is National Farmers Market Week. I'm Jeff Ishii for WSVA Radio.
5: Thank you, Jeff. The search for a new school superintendent is on in the city of Waynesboro. Officials have announced that the process will begin by seeking public input on qualifications.

0: Through a survey available at the school board administration offices and at each school, and a digital version found on the division's website. Surveys must be completed by Friday, August 21st. Additionally, the board will hold a public hearing to receive community comments 6 p.m. Tuesday, August 18th at Waynesboro High School. Amber Lipscomb, school board chair, stated that input from parents, staff, students, and community members will help inform the qualities and leadership experience that the next superintendent should possess. Early voting across the Commonwealth leading up to today's primaries was down 10% from 2024. According to a report from the Virginia Public Access Project, Virginians in both Democratic and Republican primaries cast nearly 165,000 early votes, which is down from the 186,000 early votes cast before the June primaries 2 years ago. Governor Abigail Spanberger stated today that the voices of Virginians matter in primary elections.
1: That means we have the opportunity to choose who will be on the ballot this fall. You can find out where to vote and what is on your ballot at elections.virginia.gov.
0: Central Virginia will decide which candidates will compete this fall for the state's 1st, 5th, and 7th congressional districts. Republicans statewide will choose which U.S. Senate candidate will square off against Democrat incumbent Mark Warner on November 3rd. Polls close at 7. August is National Traffic Awareness Month, and the Shenandoah County Sheriff's Office is encouraging area drivers to help keep roadways safe for everyone. Helpful suggestions include the basics, like being sure to follow the speed limit, obeying traffic signals and signs, and driving only when sober. However, Sheriff Tim Carter also emphasizes limiting tempting distractions like texts and phone calls, allowing drivers to keep eyes on the road and hands on the wheel. And with the new school year just around the corner, Carter stresses that drivers should stay alert, slow down, and never pass a stopped school bus. For News Talk 92.1 and 550 WSVA, I'm Carolyn Unger.
2: That's right. You should never pass. Well, let's rephrase that. No, you should never pass a stopped school bus. There's a good point to that. I was going to say, wait a minute, what if it's a divided highway? But no, still don't do it there. It's not a good idea. You never can tell why they stop. And it's just better not to do that at all. Anyways, so that's enough of that foolishness. I've kind of lost myself there. Anyways, we wanted to talk about, it was your weekly visit.
0: Yes.
2: To the SPCA.
0: Yes.
2: And all those wonderful little four-legged critters over there. Why don't you tell us about it?
0: I saw Sushi the Cat and Port the Dog.
2: Okay. Did you happen to get a picture of Sushi the Cat? Because I got to see this one.
0: Oh, and you can actually find pictures of Sushi and Port on our website, rocktownnow.com. Under the sections tab, under features, are Pets of the Week, where you can find all of our previous Pets of the Week. And also, there's a special highlight in there by a dog who was previously featured, Rose. Mm. There's a highlight in there of her in her home. And yeah, they just wanted to highlight her to, you know, see, like, this could also be you.
2: Oh, there's Sushi.
0: There's Sushi.
2: Okay.
0: Sushi is a black and white 12-year-old, 13-pound cat. She's very, very friendly. I went up and she was immediately, like, pawing at me and headbutting and just being very, very sweet and very affectionate. She lived with another cat and did well living with them. She's good with kids. She does well meeting new people and warming up to them. And she eats dry food 2 times a day, but loves wet food as a special treat.
2: Mm-hmm.
0: So she's just a great senior kitty.
2: Mm-hmm. That's good.
0: And then we have Port the dog. Port is a 7-year-old pit bull. He's 77 pounds. And he is good with some dogs, like kind of slowly introducing them to other dogs in the home.
2: Mm-hmm.
0: And he's very, very playful. He loves his toys. He loves playing with the balls, the tennis balls. There's several pictures of him with his toys. And loves belly scratches, too. I was like petting his stomach, and he's just great.
2: Uh-huh.
0: They're all just great. They're all swell. So you can find more information about them on rocktownnow.com. And also, if you have any questions, contact our friends at the RHSPCA. They'll give you more information about Sushi and Port.
2: They are super, super helpful there. I had to call them earlier today to let them know that I have 2 kittens that aren't, And I'm just like, okay, now here's my argument, okay? So I love my neighbors. They're terrific people.
0: Mm-hmm.
2: And but unfortunately, the people across from me is an elderly couple, and for reasons just that are happening in their life, they're not there anymore. And all these cats that they had are

0: now coming over to me, and they have not been spayed or neutered or taken care of. And so suddenly in the mornings, I have 10 cats at my front door.
1: Mm.
0: And I'm like, okay, so I'm feeding them, but I am, you know, I need to take them to the SPCA, but I'm trying to be nice and space it out so we don't overcrowd them, which is what they have right now. They are, what, like 200 kittens, I think they said? Is that right?
1: I'll have to double check that. But they've beginning a lot of dogs and cats.
0: Oh, my goodness.
1: And, they're... And you can help them by adopting them.
0: Absolutely.
1: And unfortunately, I can't at the moment. So it would warm my heart if they did. I love seeing the recaps at the end their weekly recaps. Mm-hmm. For everyone listening, I want you to picture a smile on my face when I see the recaps and I see how many pets were adopted.
0: And if you want to see that smile, she's going to be on location night because it's National Night Out. She'll be over at the Lucy Sims Park.
1: And if you tell me you're going to adopt Port, I'm going to be extra happy.
0: She's going to have to dance a jig. Yeah.
1: Yes, okay. Yes, I will dance a jig if you tell me you're going to adopt Sushi or Port.
0: That would be awesome.
1: And again, you can find photos of them on rocktownnow.com and more information on rhspca.org.
0: Port looks like he's just anxious. He looks like he's just happy to be there. I want to go, man. I want to play.
1: He just has a smile on his face.
0: He does.
1: And that is true. He does that even off camera. He doesn't just do that for the camera. He does it off camera as well.
0: All right. Well, while we're on this subject, let me stress how the importance of taking care of your pet, or if it's a cat or a dog, spay or neuter, okay? We want to take care of that. Keep the pet population down because, you know, someday they could take over the world.
1: Yeah.
0: That could be bad.
1: I'm sure there's a movie out there somewhere about that.
0: We have all these movies about the AI. Forget about that. Oh, no. Well, we had that one. What was it? Dogs versus cats?
1: Oh.
0: Is that the one? Yeah, I think that's what
1: I've never seen that one.
0: Oh, you haven't seen that? Oh, you got to see that one.
1: I was going to talk about Alfred Hitchcock's The Birds. Like, that's the closest thing we have.
0: Yeah.
1: Imagine, like, it's the final scene, like the iconic scene of, like, all the birds there. It's just cats. That would be hilarious.
0: I'm reminded of a Twilight Zone episode where everybody's gone. It's just the dogs and the cats.
1: Really?
0: No.
1: Oh.
0: I think it ended like that, but that's not the way it started. But
1: I think that'd be the most...
0: My wife could tell you because she knows every episode of Twilight Zone.
1: I think that'd be the most depressing episode ever.
0: Oh, it would.
1: Yeah.
0: Well, no, the bad one was Burgess Meredith, and he was in the bank vault when the world, atomic bomb was dropped. And so he's like, oh, I've got all this time to read all these books. And he piles up all these nice books from the library so he gets time to read. And then he steps on his glasses. Yeah.
1: Oh, no.
0: Twilight Zone, it just loved to leave you with these, what?
1: No, yeah. The Twilight Zone.
0: Yes, I know.
1: Oh, yeah.
0: But we were talking about dogs and cats, so let's stay on that topic, okay? Make sure you spay or neuter your pets. Please help control the pet population and be nice to them, okay?
1: Yeah.
0: All right. Thank you, ma'am. We will touch base with you at the top of the hour.
1: Sounds good.
0: All right. 16 in front of the hour here at News Talk 92.1 at 550 WSVA. We will come right back and touch base with, I forgot to do Dr. Sanjay Gupta. Well, we'll do that when we come back.
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5: They say consistency is key, but sometimes you just got to switch it up. A new study out of Harvard School of Public Health found that varying your exercise routine could add years to your life. What exercise someone did didn't matter much. What did matter was that all the exercises together worked all the muscle groups in their body. Now, an added benefit to changing things up is it can help you push through the plateau effect. That's when your body gets so efficient at doing something that you actually stop getting better at it. And we know from previous research that

people want those tropical vibes, though. Sometimes they want that white sand, they want the turquoise water, they want the warm breeze, but they're worried about tropical storms in the Caribbean. So, big question, are there spots in the Caribbean that are actually safe choices this time of year? Absolutely is the answer. The key is knowing where that hurricane belt actually lies. Now, most storms

0: your garden. And if you put those seeds in the ground this month, I would suggest placing a shade cloth over the growing area. Baby carrots don't like hot soil. This will also help to conserve soil moisture. Now this fall, those carrots will become sweet and tasty. Yes, Virginia, you can grow carrots this late in the season. If you have any questions about growing carrots in the fall, call your local extension office and ask for a master gardener.
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0: 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So I wouldn't worry too much about it. Just be aware of it. That's all I'm seeing. If you're seeing it, we're not saying it. Give us a call at the WSVA Traffic and News Tip Line at 540-214-2500 and let us know what's going on out there.
1: WSVA's local AccuWeather for Harrisonburg in the Shenandoah Valley. Partly to mostly cloudy, couple of showers and a thunderstorm tonight with some fog forming late, the low down to 68. For Wednesday, mostly cloudy, humid, a thundershower in spots for the morning, then a couple of showers and a thunderstorm in the afternoon, the high up to 83. Then on Thursday, clouds and sun, couple of showers and a thunderstorm, warm and humid, a high of 86 on Thursday. I'm AccuWeather meteorologist Jason Caterina on WSVA.
0: Thank you so much, Jason. Outside WSVA studios, I'm seeing more blue skies than I am clouds at the moment, and lots of sunshine coming down, so that's terrific. We're looking at 85 out there right now. The gentle breeze coming in from the northeast at about 3 miles an hour, 65% relative humidity. It's actually not too bad out there. It's a little on the humid side, but it's really not too bad. So there you go. For a Tuesday afternoon, you're looking pretty good. It is 7 minutes after the hour of 4 o'clock here at News Talk 92.1 and 550 WSVA. I'm Roy Randolph in with you, and we need to check in with our very own local newscaster, Ms. Carolyn Unger.
2: 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A fugitive from Timberville has been arrested after being wanted by authorities in both Rockingham County and Shenandoah County. Daniel Wayne Life was featured on the Rockingham County Sheriff's Office fugitive files back in April and faces multiple felony charges, including possession of controlled substance with intent to distribute and remove or alter identification numbers of motor vehicle. Incidentally, the 41-year-old Life also appeared on the fugitive files back in 2018 regarding charges that included felony possession of controlled substance. A crash that caused delays today on Route 33 has West Virginia officials calling for the Division of Highways to improve safety conditions on the roadway. WSVA's Jacqueline Dobrin reports.
3: The Pendleton County Office of Emergency Management reports that sometime after 8 o'clock this morning, an ice cream delivery truck lost its braking, crossed into the oncoming traffic lane, crashed into the guardrails, and overturned. The incident happened on what is known as Horseshoe Curve, the second of three dangerous curves on the Allegheny Mountain near Seneca Rocks, notorious for truck crashes due to the severity of the road's grade. Rick Gillespie, Emergency Services Coordinator, stated that he is once again calling on the West Virginia DOH to make major safety improvements to this particular stretch of highway. For WSVA News, I'm Jacqueline Dobrin.
2: Thank you, Jacqueline. Governor Abigail Spanberger will attend two National Night Out events in Harrisonburg and Augusta County tonight. National Night Out is an annual community building campaign that reportedly promotes police community partnerships and neighborhood camaraderie. The governor will join community members, the Harrisonburg Police Department, Augusta County Sheriff's Office, Waynesboro Police Department, other first responders, and local leaders. The governor will stop by Harrisonburg Celebration and Ralph Sampson Park first at 5:30 before heading over to the Augusta County Government Center at 6:45. Voters in today's statewide Republican primary will decide which U.S. Senate candidate will go toe-to-toe against Democrat incumbent Mark Warner on November 3rd. While only 1% of Rockingham County's registered voter count had cast ballots by noon today, Deputy Director of Elections Maddie Palladino says overall participation seems to be unfolding at a familiar pace.
4: I'd say it's pretty slow, but it seems to be similar to the presidential primary. So I'd say it's pretty normal for a primary turnout.
2: Meanwhile, Palladino reminds McGackiesville area voters that their polling location has been temporarily moved to Cub Run Elementary School due to ongoing construction. The U.S. Senate candidates appearing on today's Republican ballot are Bert Misusawa, Kim Farrington, and David Williams. Polls close at 7 p.m. Tonight is the kickoff of the 75th annual Bergdon Community Fair. Alvin Easta, president of the five-day Biggest Little Fair Anywhere, describes the yearly event as more of a family reunion than a fair, with fun, music, and, of course, food for everyone.
5: A lot of home-cooked foods. 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There's baked goods, there's canned goods, there's quilts. It's just like any other fair, except it's not quite the volume it is at like the bigger fair.
2: ESTEP says the celebration begins with food available at 5 o'clock this evening, rides open at 6, and music from gospel music artists Lisa Meadows and family set for 7 o'clock. The fair is located on Craveron Road in Bergdon. For News

0: 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I'm Carolyn Unger.
1: Have you ever been to the biggest little fair?
0: I have not.
1: You have not. Well, there you go. You got something to look forward to then.
0: Yes.
1: Yes. let's see. You also have something else to look forward to tonight, don't you?
0: The National Night Out.
1: I wanted to make sure you got that out there because you're going to be on location. So I think that's always a lot of fun. Carolyn's going to be on location.
0: That should be our theme. On location.
1: There you go. That's our theme. Yeah. On location.
0: Yeah.
1: At
0: Ralph Sampson Park.
1: At Lucy Sims School. It's right beside Lucy Sims. Yes. It's right, they're right there together. Okay. Come on.
0: The information is Ralph Sampson Park.
1: Okay, fine. Yes, it's where the new water park is. And it's a lot of fun. I was over there. It's been a while. And the kids had a lot of fun over that thing. So anyway, so swing by there. Say howdy. You know, hamburgers, hot dogs, all that fun stuff. Miss Carolyn will be there. Say howdy to her, too. And all that fun stuff. And let's see. What else is going on? Anything else going on tonight? I was thinking something else.
0: So Harrisonburg School Board,
1: then also the
0: August 4th primary election today.
1: Well, there's that too.
0: So it's a busy day.
1: Yeah. Okay. Yeah. Do your civic duty if you have to. You know, I personally don't go out and vote these things because I consider myself an independent. But if you are a Republican or a Democrat and you need to go out and vote today, do so, please. Exercise your right to vote, people. It's important. What else? School board.
0: I am sad to report I did not watch Spider-Noir last night.
1: I knew it! I told my wife she's not going to watch anything.
0: Because you
1: passed out, didn't you?
0: No, not really. I actually had a hard time taking a nap. Yesterday.
1: Okay.
0: So I kind of spent time. I worked on some laundry, worked on the dishes.
1: Now, do you have your own laundry or do you have to share it with the building?
0: I have my own washer and dryer. Which is so nice.
1: Well, yeah, because my son, he calls Sunday mornings and lets me know what's going on. He says, well, normally I would be doing my laundry right now, but somebody left their laundry in the machine and I'm afraid to touch it.
0: Yeah.
1: So that's the drawback of sharing. But, I can't complain because, his apartment isn't that really expensive. I'm not allowed to get him one of those little portable guys that you can pull out of the closet and plug into your sink to do it. Which I would love to do, but they won't let me do that. So.
0: Oh, man.
1: Yeah, I know. It's such a bummer.
0: One day I will, watch it, but tonight is not the night.
1: It sounds like you've got a busy night.
0: Yeah.
1: Now, do you have to come back here to do the school board thing after your National Night Out, or are they being nice to you and having somebody else cover that?
0: I will be coming back to track the results of tonight's primary election, and then we'll just see what happens and we'll check in on it in the morning.
1: Okay. All right. Yeah. Fair enough. All right.
0: So
1: that sounds like fun.
0: Yeah.
1: Not really. Yeah. No. I'm glad you, buddy.
0: I'll definitely get to, I need to get to the show at some point. Cause I'm like, well, I need something spider related.
1: Someday it will disappear. It won't be on Prime anymore. And then you're in trouble. Yeah.
0: But I guess now officially the next Spider-Verse movie is June of next year.
1: Yeah.
0: They were like, yes, this is the release date. We're not going to postpone it anymore.
1: Yeah.
0: I'm like, I don't know if I believe you, but we'll see what happens.
1: Now that Spider-Noir is getting a huge following because I saw on Facebook, was it on Facebook or one of the others I follow? They were doing there was somebody in the costume. It wasn't Nicolas Cage, not the way this guy was hopping around. Anyway, somebody in the costume was jumping out and they were promoting it and, getting pictures taken and all that stuff. So it looked pretty cool. And so I have a feeling it's going to return.
0: It is on my board of Halloween costume ideas for this year.
1: You're going
0: to
1: be Spider-Noir?
0: It's one of my ideas.
1: Going to be the girl? I can't remember her name.
0: Hardy?
1: Yeah.
0: Is that who it is?
1: Yeah.
0: Is that supposed to be Felicia Harding?
1: I think so, but they don't know. Not yet. No direct tie-in that I know of.
0: Okay.
1: Could be, though.
0: Yeah. Well, it's funny because now on social media, with Brand New Day being out.
1: And yes.
0: There will most likely be a Spider-Man 5.
1: Oh, yeah.
0: Most likely. Hopefully Tom Holland will come back for it, but people are already like, okay, so Black Cat, when is she coming in?
1: And
0: I'm one of those people. I'm like, can we have her now? Can we?
1: You might as well.
0: We haven't had her in live action yet.
1: And that would be a really awesome.

0: Has Marvel ever done a female movie standalone hero? I don't think so. No.
1: Black Widow.
0: Yeah, but you know, you Captain had the Red Marvel. Guardian in there. Yeah, I don't know about if you can call that a standalone. I mean, a real standalone. She's out doing it all like Spider-Man does on her own. Okay. That's what I'm talking about.
1: Here's the thing. Looking at the Venom movies and Kraven the Hunter, I'm like, do not touch her. Unless you're collaborating with Marvel.
0: Yeah.
1: Do not touch.
0: No.
1: Not do a movie about her, please. No. I beg you. No. But unless it's like a, you know, they do a mini series like with Spider-Noir, which sounds like it's doing really well.
0: Oh, sure.
1: Maybe, but I don't know. I'd love to just see her interact with Tom Holland's Spider-Man. But
0: yes, I would like to see that too.
1: I just want to see that dynamic.
0: Ooh, a nice cat fight between her and MJ. Yeah, maybe not. All right, stop.
1: MJ can maybe sit this one out.
0: Yeah, we'll let MJ sit this one out.
1: I'm like, just stand in the back holding your Dahlia necklace and let me have this for
0: there
1: once.
0: There you go.
1: You were married to him in real life. Let me have this in fiction.
0: Okay.
1: Yeah.
0: All right. Well, I will touch base with you at the bottom of the hour.
1: Sounds good.
0: Okay. We've got a lot to do. In fact, I've got Dave Riggert standing by to do sports, but we'll do that after this.
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3: Don't get caught in that traffic jam. 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
4: Take a look at the updated traffic situation out there right now. I-81 looks amazingly clear, except for this little problem up here at mile marker 323.9 in the northbound corridor. That's up in Frederick County, and the north left shoulder and left lane are closed there due to a traffic crash or vehicle crash. The traffic backups are approximately 4 miles. Traffic is getting through there. It's just slow because they do have that one lane blocked off, but traffic is getting through there. The rest of it, I-64 and the rest of I-81 look amazingly free and clear. But if you're seeing it, we're not saying it, give us a call at the WSVA Traffic and News Tip Line, 540-214-2500. Be sure to let us know what's going on out there. WSVA's local AccuWeather forecast for Harrisonburg and the Shenandoah Valley. Partly to mostly cloudy tonight with a couple of showers and a thunderstorm likely. Fog is going to be setting in a little later on tonight. Very humid for the overnight. Low right around 68. Tomorrow, times of clouds and sun, a couple of showers and a thunderstorm. Humid with a high of 84. And then tomorrow night, increasing clouds with a thunderstorm in some spots in the evening. Then fog and humid with a low of 68. For Thursday, variable cloudiness covered our way. A couple of showers and a thunderstorm. Humid with a high of 86. Currently in the Valley, I don't have so much blue sky anymore. Back, I got more clouds out there, but I still have a little bit of blue skies, but no sunshine at the moment. Looking at 83 out there right now with a gentle breeze coming up out of the southeast, I would say, about 1.5 miles an hour and 66% relative humidity. Right now, though, it is time to check in with Dave Riggert and sports.
5: Let's take a look at sports. I am Dave Riggert, James Madison football reporter for fall camp today as the Dukes begin practice tomorrow. And as JMU was reporting, Duke center Zach Greenberg was named the Outland Trophy watch list, as that award is given out each year to the top interior lineman in college football. JMU offensive coordinator Cam Akin says that Greenberg is a very important piece of this football team.
6: It's guys who obviously was a big part of what they did last year. For us, I think it kind of worked both ways. If you were a guy maybe who didn't play last year, we were able to watch everything. But at the same time, you kind of had to reprove yourself, I think, to our staff. And he was a guy that really came in, and you can count the leadership and just really earned it on the field, right? Not that we, we already had high hopes for him, but at the end of the day, everybody was kind of evaluated when we got here, and he stood out pretty quickly as a guy that there's a reason he played so much last year and was a leader on this team. And so he's earned that. He does things the right way. Just ultimate competitor, very, very intelligent.
5: Greenberg started all 14 games at center last season for the Dukes, and he was named preseason All-Sun Belt First Team. JMU will hold its first practice of fall camp tomorrow morning inside Bridge Forest Stadium, and they open the 2026 season at home on September the 5th against Liberty. And as always, you can listen to all JMU football games right here on WSVA. The Rockingham County Baseball League semifinals continue tonight with game 4 between Massanutten and Grottoes. The Mountaineers lead that series 2-1 as Grottoes won last night 17-9 to force a game 3 and avoid elimination. Again, Massanutten playing at Grottoes tonight at 7 o'clock. Mountaineers can clinch a spot in

0: The championship series with a victory, and Gradas can force a game five coming up on Thursday. There will be a do or die game five in the other series as Bridgewater beat Clover Hill last night 18-10 to tie that series at two games apiece. And the two-time defending champs will play Bridgewater tomorrow night at home. It's Clover Hill playing host to Bridgewater at 7:45 tomorrow night in a do or die game five to see who will play in the RCBL championship series. Here in the big leagues tonight, the Nationals play game two of their four-game series at Philadelphia after losing last night and dropping their sixth consecutive game. Washington is 55-59, while Philadelphia comes in at 60-53. Zach Littell is on the mound tonight for the Nats. He's 7-8 with a 4.94 ERA, while Jesus Luzardo will get the ball tonight for the Phillies. He's 9-5 with a 3.57 earned run average. That first pitch is set for 6:40 from Citizens Bank Park in Philly. And the Orioles begin a three-game series at home against the Angels tonight. Baltimore sits at 54-58, while the Angels are 43-69. And that first pitch is set for 6:35 from Camden Yards. That's a look at sports. I'm Dave Riggert.
1: Thanks so much, Dave. Really appreciate that sports update. And there's a lot of stuff happening. In fact, we've got football starting up, high school football starting up later this month. It's all going to be happening. You'll hear those games here on WSVA. But we also have Commanders football, Ravens. We got lots of football action happening this fall here at the Harrisburg Media Group. Some of them are over on our sister station, WHBG. Some of them will be here at WSVA. Right now, though, time to check in with Your Money Now.
2: I'm Dan Loney with Your Money Now. Strong gains led to record closes for the Dow Industrials and S&P 500 today. The Dow picked up 907 points, ending the session at 54,086. The Nasdaq added 671. The S&P 500 gained 136 to close over 7,700 for the first time. Oil prices were on the decline. Treasury Secretary Scott Bessent saying earlier today that there could be an agreement to open the Strait of Hormuz either today or tomorrow. West Texas crude was down 5% at $76 a barrel. Shares of SpaceX rose 10% today in advance of its first quarterly report, which came out after the closing bell. Fiscal second quarter results showed revenue a beat at $7.81 billion, the loss of 9 cents a share in that first quarter as well. Palantir shares today up 29% on the back of its strong earnings report yesterday, and Chipotle shares down around 5% after a report by Bloomberg that jalapenos served at its restaurants in Minnesota may have been linked to a salmonella outbreak. That's Your Money Now.
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1: ABC News, I'm Chuck Sievertson. The House Ethics Committee today formally announced an investigation into Congressman Max Miller, Ohio Republican, for alleged domestic violence and abuse or illegal drug use. Miller has denied allegations. Sources tell ABC News that President Trump called Miller, telling him his reelection campaign's in jeopardy. Senator Bernie Moreno, Ohio Republican and ex-father-in-law of Miller's, says of his daughter,
2: "She's going to have high-definition videos. She's going to have news stories. She's going to have everything out there. She's going to read that as an adult going, what the heck happened?"
1: That of his granddaughter, Moreno wants Miller to resign. Bails $1 million for a man arrested for allegedly starting the largest of three wildfires in Spokane, Washington. Acting Attorney General Todd Blanche has been confirmed by the Senate Judiciary Committee. Full Senate vote is ahead. Chipotle says it's removed jalapenos from some of its restaurants after health officials said they could be linked to salmonella. This is ABC News.
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4: Take a look at the updated traffic situation out there right now. Looks like all is clear. Yeah, pretty much. I-81 northbound. There is a problem up there in Frederick County at mile marker 323.9. There's a vehicle crash there, and the north left shoulder and left lane are closed. Traffic backups are approximately 4 miles. I'm looking at it right now on the camera. They've just about got it cleared up, but traffic is limited down to one lane. I-64 looks pretty much free and clear, but if you're seeing it, we're not saying it, you know what to do. Give us a call at the WSVA Traffic and News tip line at 540-214-2500. Be sure to let us know what's going on out there.
5: WSVA's local AccuWeather for Harrisonburg and the Shenandoah Valley. Partly to mostly cloudy, couple of showers and a thunderstorm tonight with some fog forming late, the low down to 68. For Wednesday, mostly cloudy, humid, a thunder shower in spots for the morning, then a couple of showers and a thunderstorm in the afternoon, the high up to 83. Then on Thursday, clouds and sun, couple of showers and a thunderstorm, warm and humid, a high of 86 on Thursday. I'm AccuWeather meteorologist Jason Caterina on WSVA.
4: Thank you so much, Jason. I'm looking at a little bit of blue sky out there, but mostly clouds out there at the moment. The sun's hiding behind the clouds somewhere out there. And we're looking at 83 outside WSVA studios with a gentle breeze coming up from the southeast at about 1 mile an hour and 66% relative humidity. All in all, it is not looking too bad for a Tuesday afternoon here in the valley. Right now, though, it is time to check in with our one and only Carolyn Unger.
6: For News Talk 92.1 and 550 WSBA, I'm Carolyn Unger. The Waynesboro man charged with first-degree murder has time to decide how he'd like to proceed in his case. According to online records, Anthony Shaman Washington was granted a public defense attorney this morning in advance of a plea hearing scheduled for September 23rd. The 47-year-old Washington was indicted last week on 5 charges, including first-degree murder in connection with a shooting that happened on February 18th on Maple Leaf Drive near Stanton. The shooting claimed the life of 18-year-old Andrew Mintz Jr., who was a senior at Buffalo Gap High School. Another teenager was hospitalized with gunshot wounds. Incidentally, 51-year-old Ajerion Price of Stanton was also arrested for his part in the incident. Both Price and Washington remain in custody. Local food enthusiasts in Virginia are observing a special week. All this week is National Farmers Market Week. WSVA's Jeff Ishii has the details.
7: It's more than a market. It's where community grows. That's the theme of National Farmers Market Week all across Virginia. 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
8: There's a lot of love and care that goes into each and every vendor and booth. 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
7: Once again, all this week is National Farmers Market Week. I'm Jeff Ishii for WSVA Radio.
6: Thank you, Jeff. The search for a new school superintendent is on in the city of Waynesboro. Officials have announced that the process will begin by seeking public input on qualifications through a survey available at the school board administration offices and at each school in a digital version found on the division's website. Surveys must be completed by Friday, August 21st. Additionally, the board will hold a public hearing to receive community comments 6 p.m. Tuesday, August 18th at Waynesboro High School. Amber Lipscomb, school board chair, stated that input from parents, staff, students,

0: Students and community members will help inform the qualities and leadership experience that the next superintendent should possess. Early voting across the Commonwealth leading up to today's primaries was down 10% from 2024. According to a report from the Virginia Public Access Project, Virginians in both Democratic and Republican primaries cast nearly 165,000 early votes, which is down from the 186,000 early votes cast before the June primaries 2 years ago. Governor Abigail Spanberger stated today that the voices of Virginians matter in primary elections.
1: That means we have the opportunity to choose who will be on the ballot this fall. You can find out where to vote and what is on your ballot at elections.virginia.gov.
0: Central Virginia will decide which candidates will compete this fall for the state's 1st, 5th, and 7th congressional districts. Republicans statewide will choose which U.S. Senate candidate will square off against Democrat incumbent Mark Warner on November 3rd. Polls close at 7. August is National Traffic Awareness Month, and the Shenandoah County Sheriff's Office is encouraging area drivers to help keep roadways safe for everyone. Helpful suggestions include the basics like being sure to follow the speed limit, obeying traffic signals and signs, and driving only when sober. However, Sheriff Tim Carter also emphasizes limiting tempting distractions like texts and phone calls, allowing drivers to keep eyes on the road and hands on the wheel. And with the new school year just around the corner, Carter stresses that drivers should stay alert, slow down, and never pass a stopped school bus. For News Talk 92.1 and 550 WSVA, I'm Carolyn Unger.
2: Have you ever done a Mech Warrior game?
0: Never heard of it.
2: Do you know what it is?
0: No.
2: Okay. Anyways, well, you've never heard of BattleTech?
0: No. Right. No.
2: Well, okay. All right. Well, anyways, I'm a fan of BattleTech. I enjoy it. It's where you, it's like a role-playing game where you have a command of a mech, which is walks around, it has various armaments on it, and you're out battling for, you know, whatever your alliance is to, you know, for resources. Well, I just found this a place called mechlock.com where they have pods that they put you in, and the computer simulates a mech war, a mech that you're in control of. And I'm like, that's so cool. I want to do that. The nearest one is like in, where is this, Annapolis? Yeah, Annapolis is the nearest one. I'm like, I don't really want to drive all the way up here just to do that, though.
0: Yeah, right.
2: You know? come on. Can't you get one local? Wouldn't that be cool, though? I would love that. I think that would be so cool to be able to put it in a pod. Yeah. And you could, like, simulate air flight or whatever. That would be fun. You ever have adventures like that?
0: I mean, like going to
2: space flight, whatever.
0: No, I mean, maybe the probably the closest thing I've had to that was the Avatar ride at Disney World. Probably the closest thing.
2: Oh, no, the coolest thing at Disney was, I think this was at Epcot, where you could design your own roller coaster.
0: Okay.
2: And on the computer, and then they put you in the unit, and it simulates that roller coaster.
0: Ooh.
2: That was cool. That was at Epcot.
0: Cool.
2: Yeah, that was pretty cool, and I did enjoy that.
0: Yeah, we didn't go to Epcot the second time around, but I think, you know, in a few years,
2: there's just so much to see down there. I mean, you know, if you want to do Disney, you've got what? You've got Hollywood. You've got Epcot. You've got Disney itself. You've got Animal Kingdom, and I'm missing one, aren't I? Isn't there one more?
0: So Magic Kingdom.
2: Got that.
0: Epcot.
2: Got that.
0: Hollywood Studios.
2: Got that.
0: Animal Kingdom.
2: I was thinking there was a fifth one.
0: I mean, there's the water park.
2: The water park. Maybe that's what I'm thinking. But that's not really part of Disney.
0: We didn't go to the water park both times because I'm like, I mean, there's water rides.
2: Yeah, we have that here.
0: You know?
2: Yeah.
0: But, I will say I am a little disappointed with Hollywood Studios right now.
2: Why?
0: Because of the Muppets. Oh. I'm still holding that against them.
2: Okay.
0: So.
2: Right, okay. That's a good enough reason, I guess.
0: Yeah. Yeah. It's never mess with the Muppets. I think that's like a general rule in society is just like never mess with the Muppets. Yep. Don't even criticize the Muppets.
2: No.
0: Because I'm like, what do you mean you only gave 4.5 stars to that movie.
2: Really? I mean, come on. It's the Muppets.
0: They're all 5 stars.
2: I mean, you think about it. These guys have to do puppets, okay? They can't actually see what they're doing.
0: Yeah, yeah.
2: They're down below. They're operating the puppets, and they have to, the voice is Frank, what is Frank's last name? Frank Oz?
0: Yeah, Frank Oz.
2: Frank Oz, okay. Yeah. He does the voice for a lot of them. Kermit
0: like
2: the
0: Miss
2: Frog.
0: Piggy.
2: Miss Piggy, Kermit the Frog, and actually he was in a couple of Star Wars ones where he did the voice.

0: places, and he did the Muppets there.
1: Yeah.
0: So, yeah, don't mess with the Muppets.
1: Don't mess with the Muppets.
0: And okay.
1: Because it is an art form, because they managed to do, because they have the same facial expressions,
0: oh, yeah.
1: right? But they managed to show a range of emotions.
0: Mm-hmm.
1: It's still
0: amazing.
1: An art form,
0: yep.
1: you know? So that's why I'm
0: still
1: like...
0: Still haven't figured out what the heck Gonzo is yet, though.
1: I know. Will we ever know what Gonzo
0: Probably
1: is?
0: Probably not.
1: I think that's part of the mystery.
0: And part of the Gonzo. But, who knows?
1: But speaking of like rides, like is the Tron ride in Epcot or where is
0: I believe that, yes, that's where that's it. No. That's
1: the
0: in
1: Guardians
0: Epcot.
1: Ride is also
0: Guardians
1: in Epcot.
0: Ride is there. The Tower of Terror, which was awesome. I love
1: I
0: that
1: do
0: so
1: like
0: much.
1: The Tower of Terror.
0: That was great.
1: But it was weird the last time we went there because... Mm-hmm. I think we did have a fast pass or something.
0: Right.
1: I can't remember what
0: They've changed the way they're doing that, and that's
1: but,
0: aggravating.
1: Like, because I'm a fan of the Twilight Zone.
0: Yeah.
1: We just talked about this.
0: Mm-hmm.
1: I would be fine to go through and get, like, the Twilight Zone experience,
0: mm-hmm.
1: you know? But mm-hmm. it just seemed like, because my dad had gone on it the first time we went, and mm-hmm. he said they skipped a bunch of stuff when we went on the ride.
0: Really?
1: I'm like, are you serious? Like, they skipped, I guess, some Twilight.
0: Oh, you can't do that, because that video is what leads up to the Tower of Terror.
1: Like, there was the video, but he swore that there was something beforehand.
0: There are a couple other things beforehand, yeah.
1: But he said that we didn't have that the second time, so it was just very...
0: Really?
1: It was very odd.
0: Oh.
1: Yeah. Although, I would love to go again, because he went on Rock and Roller Coaster, and I would just love to see his reaction, because he's confused as to why the Muppets are on Rock and Roller Coaster now. He's like, I don't understand. How would they do that? And I'm like, well, I guess we have to go, and you have to test it, and we
0: yeah.
1: have to find out. I did like... Everest
0: Riss.
1: In Animal Kingdom.
0: Animal Kingdom's Everest was really cool. I loved how it took you up to the top.
1: And then
0: you see the tracks are ripped up. And
1: yeah.
0: then you start going backwards. And I'm like, whoa.
1: Have you ever seen, because you know the story about the Yeti animatronic
0: yes.
1: in
0: mm-hmm.
1: there? So he did used to move.
0: Oh, yeah.
1: And now they do strobe lights because
0: yeah.
1: it was like very heavy and it was like
0: yeah.
1: damaging.
0: He was very hard to maneuver. Yeah, he had to be...
1: Have you seen
0: the
1: video of him like moving when it was just the animatronic? Have you seen the videos of that?
0: I've not seen the videos.
1: Oh, it's terrifying because his arm is just like waving out.
0: Oh,
1: and it looks really really good, but I'm like, I'm glad they don't do that anymore because that actually looks terrifying.
0: We were there when it actually worked.
1: Yeah.
0: Yeah.
1: You'll have to look up the video.
0: Of course, we were there when Splash Mountain was about Uncle Remus and Hair Rabbit
1: yeah.
0: and all that. And now it's gone. It's been replaced with...
1: Princess and the Frog.
0: Princess and the Frog.
1: I would love to see that because I do love Princess and the Frog.
0: I had no problem with Br'er Rabbit and Br'er mm-hmm. Fox, but apparently other people did.
1: I mean, I love Princess and the Frog, so I'd love to do that. But I'm like... When are we going to get a Tangled ride, guys?
0: Yeah, really.
1: Like, when is Tangled not going to be a restroom area?
0: Yeah, really.
1: But, and also the Haunted Mansion is probably the best.
0: Oh, yes.
1: It's the best ride to go on when you're too hot in the sun. And then you just...
0: My son actually got... Okay, so somehow we got separated. So I had to exit the Haunted Mansion, go back through the graveyard to get in with his group and say, it's okay, pal, I'm right here.
1: Yeah.
0: Because he's just like, what's going on? So I got to go through the portrait thing twice.
1: Oh, okay.
0: Which was pretty cool.
1: Yeah. I mean, that's a good... And that it never gets old.
0: No.
1: But I think one of the little rides that I like, because you know there's that line of... In Fantasyland.
0: Oh, yeah.
1: There's the Winnie the Pooh. There's Peter Pan.
0: Everything.
1: My favorite is Peter Pan to this
0: day. I like the teacups.
1: The teacups are good.
0: I love the teacups. They're just fun.
1: They are iconic. I do like the Dumbo ride.
0: Yeah.
1: It's always good.
0: And yeah.
1: There's, you know, I mean, again, hopefully next time we go, because the last time we went, the train that goes around Magic Kingdom was broken.
0: Yep.
1: So hopefully, you know.
0: Yep. I remember when they had to take it offline.
1: Yeah.
0: Because it needed to be upserted. So some metallurgy problems here. I think they had to replace the boiler and a couple other things on it.
1: Yeah.
0: Yeah.
1: I will say it because I remembered this. We only went to the opening ceremony in the morning once.
0: Right.
1: And then we also go to the closing ceremony once.
0: Yeah.
1: And I'm just like, props to everyone who does that like every single day.
0: Oh, it's phenomenal.
1: Props to them because I'm like, you do that every morning and you do that every night.
0: Mm-hmm.
1: So all the respect to everyone who works there.
0: Oh, yeah. And they do a lot of fireworks there.
1: They do. They really do.
0: All right, ma'am. We will touch base with you at the top of the hour.
1: Sounds good.
0: It is 15 before, and we got to do this.
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0: with Dr. Sanjay Gupta.
1: There are lots of things you can measure to get an idea of how healthy you are at any given moment. Temperature, heart rate, blood pressure, just to name a few. But how about how healthy you will be and how long you're likely to live? According to a new study out of the University at Buffalo, two simple strength tests are pretty accurate at predicting longevity in older women. One is hand grip strength, and the other is how quickly people can stand up from a seated position without using their arms. By the way, I remember interviewing former President Jimmy Carter when he was quite old and being really impressed how he just popped out of the chair without using his arms. Not a lot of older people can actually do that. But I think the message here is that maintaining strength as you age is going to help you perform everyday activities, but also help you avoid injury and stay independent. I'm Dr. Sanjay Gupta, helping you live a better life.
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3: Take a look at the updated traffic situation out there right now. Well, looks like I-81 and I-64 are looking pretty much free and clear. Still have a little bit of problem up there at mile marker 323.9 in Frederick County. Looks like they finally, let me zoom in on that and get the camera footage. Yeah, the traffic is going through. They're just fine. They've gotten that vehicle out of there. That has cleared up. There's no longer a backup there. Traffic is free and flowing. So that's all I see. If you're seeing it, we're not saying it, give us a call at the WSB Traffic and News Tip Line at 540-214-2500. Be sure to let us know what's going on. And why don't we take a quick look at weather? WSVA's local AccuWeather forecast. Well, it's going to be a little cloudy tonight. A couple of showers and a thunderstorm possibly going through our area. Fog later on, humid with a low of 68. Times of clouds and sun for tomorrow. A couple of showers and a thunderstorm in the afternoon. Humid with a high right around 84. And tomorrow night, increasing clouds with a thunderstorm in some spots in the evening. Then fog and humid with a low of 68. Right now in the valley, we're looking at a lot of clouds out there. Not as much blue sky, but we're looking at 83, very little wind movement too, 66% relative humidity. It's a little humid out there too, so keep that in mind, dress appropriately, but you might want to take an umbrella with you just in case. All right, I'll tell you what, before we go into Rachel Dumine's interview here, why don't we go ahead and give away some tickets? I'm feeling lucky. How about you guys? Feel lucky? How about we give away some fair tickets? Because the Rockham County Fair is next week, and of course, WSVA is giving away tickets for the grandstand events all this week. So right now, I've got a chance for you to win tickets to the Dragon Motorsports Truck and Tractor Pull that happens Wednesday, August 12th at 7 p.m. So go ahead and give me a call. I'll take caller number 25 at 540-433-9782 or 540-433-WSVA. Caller 25 walks away with some tickets.
4: We're pleased to be joined in studio, as she is every first week of the month, Rachel Dumine with the Central Shenandoah Health District. How are you?
5: I'm good. It's nice to see you, Mario.
4: Always good to see you. It is summertime, getting close to the end of the summer. How has your summer gone?
5: My summer's been great. We've been staying healthy, staying active, having great public health news throughout the Commonwealth, so that's always exciting.
4: So what you're saying is you're practicing what you're preaching.
5: Yes, I like to think so anyway.
4: And the results speak for themselves.
5: Oh, thanks.
4: Very good. All right, so it is August, right? Mm-hmm. And August is National Breastfeeding Month, so why do they pick August for this?
5: I'm not sure. You hit me with a zinger right off the bat. I'm not sure. Maybe there is some justification, but most health awarenesses do have a month that's dedicated to that specifically. So that would be the time for us to talk about it, spread awareness, share educational information, and spread the good news about breastfeeding.
4: All right. Well, it is National Breastfeeding Month, and they always say breastfeeding is better for the baby than actual formula and all that. So let's get into that. Let's talk about National Breastfeeding Month. And what are things that the Central Shenandoah Health District is doing to promote better breastfeeding?
5: So breastfeeding is recommended by the Virginia Department of Health and the CDC to, optimize the first 6 months of a baby's life. So CDC and VDH both recommend that a baby is exclusively breastfed for the first 6 months and then even up to a year and as long after as mutually desirable, so between mother and baby. And the reason that this is recommended is because breastfeeding provides so many benefits for mother and baby alike. It promotes health. It promotes

0: promotes immunity, it promotes longevity and life even years down the line. So VDH is spreading educational awareness about this. And then the Central Shenandoah Health District also provides breastfeeding peer counseling for our WIC clients, so women, infants, and children, which is a nutrition service that we offer based on income eligibility.
1: It also, I guess, promotes bonding, too, between mother and child.
0: Yes, for sure. Breastfeeding releases hormones within a woman's body that help her bond to her baby and also help her relax.
1: All right. So you say that the Central Shenandoah Health District provides counseling or counselors to help with this. If somebody is interested in doing that, what can they do?
0: So like I mentioned before, it is based on income eligibility. If you are on Medicaid, though, you're automatically eligible for WIC. The WIC program is a nutritional supplementation program provided through the Virginia Department of Health. And that you can qualify for that if you're pregnant or if you have had a baby within the last 5 years. So mothers and young babies alike both qualify for that if their income is eligible for that. And you can always call and talk to our WIC department at the Central Shenandoah Health District to find out if you are eligible. And there are some questionnaires you can fill out online as well through the Virginia Department of Health.
1: And you talk about WIC, W-I-C, for those that may not know what that is, including me. What is WIC, WIC?
0: It just stands for Women, Infants, and Children. Okay. So like I mentioned, it's a nutritional supplementation program based on income eligibility. The whole point of it is to help mothers and babies alike have the nutrition that will set them up for success throughout their lives, regardless of their income and ability to afford it. So there's really great benefits that can come from that if someone is in need, or if you're listening to this and you're in need, or you think maybe I'm eligible, I should call and find out. You can always give us a call, or again, visit vdh.virginia.gov/WIC.
1: And that's the information right there.
2: And I got to interrupt that interview right there because, well, we're really busy. And a great big congratulations going out to Jim Barrett. He's the big winner of tickets to the Rockingham County Fair next week and the Dragon Motorsport Truck and Tractor Pull happening next Wednesday at 7 p.m. Right now, it's time for Your Money Now.
3: I'm Dan Loney with Your Money Now. Paramount's Skydance raised its full-year guidance as it remains confident its deal to purchase Warner Brothers Discovery will go through. Revenue in the quarter beat at $6.91 billion, with revenues tied to its streaming platforms up 9%. Film studio revenue was up 16%. It also said that the quarter was its best ever for retention due to series like Dutton Ranch, along with live sports like the UFC and World Cup matches in parts of Latin America. Luxury EV maker Lucid missed on Q2 expectations. With a loss per share of $3.30 and revenue of $405 million, it also failed to release updated 2026 guidance. It is in the middle of an operational reset due to leadership changes and cost-cutting efforts. Strong gains for Wall Street today. The Dow Industrials and S&P 500 closed at record highs. The Dow up 907 points at 54,086. The NASDAQ added 671 points, and the S&P 500 gained 136. And that's Your Money Now.

0: 908-2333 or visit us at 243 Neff Avenue or on the web at thewishingwell.biz, the Valley's only virtuoso travel agency, The Wishing Well.
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7: I'm Chuck Sievertson. The House Ethics Committee today formally announced an investigation into Congressman Max Miller for alleged domestic violence and abuse or illegal drug use. Miller has denied allegations. Sources tell ABC News that President Trump called Miller, telling him his reelection campaign's in jeopardy. ABC's Peter Harlambous.
8: Miller's faced accusations of abuse by at least two different women. Former White House Press Secretary Stephanie Grisham and Emily Moreno, the daughter of Senator Bernie Moreno of Ohio. He told reporters today that he believes Miller's unfit for office.
9: My daughter lives in constant fear of this man.
8: Responding to Emily Moreno's accusations, including that he threw her against a wall and held a gun to her head, Miller tried to discredit his ex-wife.
10: If I had assaulted her, would she have offered to cook me dinner 6 days later?
8: Miller's running for re-election, and he's denied the allegations, sued both women for defamation, and called for a House ethics investigation into his own conduct. Peter Harlambous, ABC News.
7: Bails $1 million for a man arrested for allegedly starting the largest of the three wildfires in Spokane, Washington, that destroyed hundreds of buildings and forced tens of thousands of people from their homes. He went to prison for manslaughter in his father's 2010 killing in Arizona. ABC's Alex Stone in Spokane.
11: Today, some of the evacuation orders are being lifted, and or they are being at least lessened where people can start coming back. A lot of the evacuees are now able to come in and start seeing what remains.
7: Acting Attorney General and AG nominee Todd Blanche has been confirmed by the Senate Judiciary Committee. He can only afford to lose two Republican votes in the full Senate vote ahead. On Wall Street, the Dow and S&P 500 closed at new records as stocks rallied on hopes of an Iran deal, lower oil prices, and strong corporate earnings. Oil continued to drop, U.S. and Brent crude finishing $75 and $79 a barrel. 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

0: Sheriff's Office, Waynesboro Police Department, other first responders, and local leaders. The governor will stop by Harrisonburg Celebration in Ralph Sampson Park first at 5:30 before heading over to the Augusta County Government Center at 6:45. 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
1: 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But I'll tell you what, we'll do that right after the news. 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
0: Of Rockingham County's registered voter count had cast ballots by noon today. Deputy Director of Elections Maddie Palladino says overall participation seems to be unfolding at a familiar pace.
3: I'd say it's pretty slow, but it seems to be similar to the presidential primary. So I'd say it's pretty normal for a primary turnout.
0: Meanwhile, Palladino reminds McGackiesville area voters that their polling location has been temporarily moved to Cub Run Elementary School due to ongoing construction. The U.S. Senate candidates appearing on today's Republican ballot are Bert Nisusawa, Kim Farrington, and David Williams. Polls close at 7 p.m. Tonight is the kickoff of the 75th annual Bergdon Community Fair. Alvin Easta, president of the five-day Biggest Little Fair Anywhere, describes the yearly event as more of a family reunion than a fair, with fun, music, and, of course, food for everyone.
4: A lot of home-cooked foods. The entries that come in for all of our departments of horticulture, sportsmen, all the entries is you can look at them. There's baked goods, there's canned goods, there's quilts. It's just like any other fair, except it's not quite the volume it is at like a bigger fair.
0: ESTEP says the celebration begins with food available at 5 o'clock this evening. Rides open at 6 and music from gospel music artists Lisa Meadows and family set for 7 o'clock. The fair is located on Crab Run Road in Bergdon. 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
1: Take a look at the updated traffic situation out there right now. Looks like I-81 and I-64 are pretty much free and clear. Yeah, lean and green. I do have a disabled vehicle up there at the mile marker 390-310. Sorry about that, in the northbound corridor. It's underneath that bridge there, but it doesn't look like it's causing any trouble, so we're not going to worry about that. Hey, if you're seeing it, we're not seeing it, give us a call at the WSVA Traffic and News Tip Line at 540-214-2500. Be sure to let us know what's going on out there.
6: WSVA's local AccuWeather for Harrisonburg and the Shenandoah Valley. Partly to mostly cloudy, couple of showers and a thunderstorm tonight with some fog forming late, the low down to 68. For Wednesday, mostly cloudy, humid, a thunder shower in spots for the morning, then a couple of showers and a thunderstorm in the afternoon, the high up to 83. Then on Thursday, clouds and sun, couple of showers and a thunderstorm, warm and humid, a high of 86 on Thursday. I'm AccuWeather meteorologist Jason Caterina on WSVA.
1: Thank you so much, Jason. Outside WSVA studios, I got a little bit of blue sky still showing out there, but mostly cloud activity right now. Looking at 83 out there right now. Gentle breeze coming up from the south at about half a mile an hour. 67% relative humidity. All in all, looking like a pretty good Tuesday afternoon to me, but you better take an umbrella with you just in case. All right, we are flying through this hour because the computer is doing really weird things to me, so I'm going to skip it and do things manually for a little bit. So forgive me if things go crazy, all right? But we've got a little more coming your way right after this. Actually, I do want to tell you about this, though. Before I jump over there, I do want to tell you that WSVA has been serving agriculture for over 90 years. In fact, WSVA stands for We Serve Valley Agriculture. And again, again this year, WSVA, along with our sister station, WSIG, and the Harrisburg Media Group, are supporting the FFA in Virginia with the sale of the blue and gold T-shirts. 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

0: Hey, that's us. It's 16 minutes after the hour. Why don't we go ahead and update you on traffic?
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0: And I'm looking at the updated traffic situation out there right now. I don't really see anything. Some disabled vehicles, one on I-64, one on I-81, but they're not really causing any trouble, so I wouldn't worry too much about them. Other than that, everything looks lean and green, as Mr. Mario would say, on both the interstates. And most of the local traffic looks pretty good, too. But if you're seeing it and we're not seeing it, give us a call on the WSVA Traffic and News Tip Line at 540-214-2500. And be sure to let us know what the heck is going on out there. And we're going to update you on weather. It's brought to you by R.S. Munger & Sons. Make sure you visit the Marvin Window and Door Showroom inside the depot on West Bruce Street. What an amazing job these guys did. Right here in Harrisonburg. When you need lumber, see Munger.
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1: There it goes. All right. Now let's take a look at the weather out there right now. We're looking at cloudy skies, mostly cloudy and a couple showers, possibly even a thunderstorm. Fog late tonight. Humid, however, a low right around 68. Now tomorrow, times of clouds and sun, a couple of showers and a thunderstorm. Humid with a high of 84. And then tomorrow night, increasing clouds with a thunderstorm in some spots in the evening. Then fog and humid with a low of 68. For Thursday, variable cloudiness coming our way and a couple of showers and a thunderstorm likely. Humid, of course, with a high of 86. Currently in the valley, we're looking at cloudy skies out there. A little bit of blue here and there, but mostly cloudy skies. 82 out there right now. Gentle breeze coming up out of the south, about a mile and a half, and a 68% relative humidity. That's what we're looking at right now, and it's not too bad for a Tuesday afternoon. This weather update, of course, was brought to you by R.S. Munger & Sons. Visit the Marvin Showroom and Door Showroom at Marvin Window and Door Showroom inside the depot at West Bruce Street in Harrisonburg. When you need lumber, you may just see Munger. Right now, though, it's time to check in with Dave Riggert at sports.
2: Let's take a look at sports. I am Dave Riggert, James Madison football reporter for fall camp today as the Dukes begin practice tomorrow. And as JMU was reporting, Duke center Zach Greenberg was named the Outland Trophy watch list as that award is given out each year to the top interior lineman in college football. JMU offensive coordinator Cam Akins says that Greenberg is a very important piece of this football team.
3: The guys who obviously was a big part of what they did last year. And so, for us, I think it kind of worked both ways. If you were a guy maybe who didn't play last year, we were able to watch everything. But at the same time, you kind of had to reprove yourself, I think, to our staff. And he was a guy that really came in and you can count the leadership and just really earned it on the field, right? Not that we, we already had high hopes for him. But at the end of the day, everybody was kind of evaluated when we got here. And he stood out pretty quickly as a guy that there's a reason he played so much last year and was a leader on this team. And so he's earned that. He does things the right way. Just ultimate competitor. Very, very intelligent.
2: Greenberg started all 14 games at center last season for the Dukes and he was named preseason All-Sun Belt First Team. JMU will hold its first practice of fall camp tomorrow morning inside Bridgeport Stadium. And they open the 2026 season at home on September the 5th against Liberty. And as always, you can listen to all JMU football games right here on WSVA. The Rockingham County Baseball League semifinals continue tonight with game four between Massanutten and Grottoes. The Mountaineers lead that series 2-1 as Grottoes won last night 17-9 to force a game three and avoid elimination. Again, Massanutten playing at Grottoes tonight at 7 o'clock. Mountaineers can clinch a spot in the championship series with a victory and Grottoes can force a game five coming up on Thursday. There will be a do or die game five in the other series as Bridgewater beat Clover Hill last night 18-10 to tie that series at 2 apiece and the two-time defending champs will play Bridgewater tomorrow night at home. It's Clover Hill playing host to Bridgewater at 7:45 tomorrow night in a do-or-die game five to see who will play in the RCBL Championship Series. Here in the big leagues tonight, the Nationals play game two of their four-game series at Philadelphia after losing last night and dropping their sixth consecutive game. Washington is 55-59 while Philadelphia comes in at 60-53. Zach Littell is on the mound tonight for the Nats. He's 7-8 with a 4.94 ERA while Jesus Luzardo will get the ball tonight for the Phillies. He's 9-5 with a 3.57 earned run average. That first pitch is set for 6:40 from Citizens Bank Park in Philly. And the Orioles begin a 3-game series at home against the Angels tonight. Baltimore sits at 54-58 while the Angels are 43-69. And that first pitch is set for 6:35 from Camden Yards. That's a look at sports. I'm Dave Riggert.
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2: 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Why don't we go ahead and take a quick look at Your Money Now.
3: I'm Dan Loney with Your Money Now. Caterpillar raised its annual revenue growth forecast thanks in part to equipment needs as part of the AI data center build-out. During the second quarter, it booked a total of $9.4 billion worth of orders. Overall revenue jumped 24% in the period, with construction segment revenue up 35%. And in North America, that number saw a 50% jump. Caterpillar shares were up 5.5% today. Pfizer posted a beat last quarter with earnings per share of 77 cents and revenue of just over $15 billion. It also boosted the low end of its revenue outlook for the fiscal year. Shares were up 1.5% today. Part of that bump will be expected a $1.5 billion increase from non-COVID products. Strong gains led to record closes for the Dow Industrials and the S&P 500. The Dow picked up 907 points, ending the day at 54,086. NASDAQ added 671 points. S&P 500 gained 136. And that's Your Money Now.
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6: The streaming debut of The Devil Wears Prada 2 proves that Miranda Priestly is always in fashion. The sequel is now the biggest live-action movie premiere on Disney Plus and Hulu since Deadpool and Wolverine, drawing more than 15 million views after 5 days. Disney is the parent company of ABC News.
7: Everything after this moment will not only determine your career, but life.
6: Viola Davis is returning to the medium that won her the Emmy in her EGOT. She'll star in a new Paramount Plus series called Ascent as a corporate fixer who has to save her estranged daughter. It's Davis's second lead series role following How to Get Away with Murder. And it seems like the Eagles will never leave the Sphere, Las Vegas. The Rock and Roll Hall of Famers just added 4 new dates for 2027 to their ongoing residency at the high-tech venue. Tickets go on sale August 14th. Chuck Sievertson,
3: Well, that was quick, Chuck. Expecting a better ending than that. Anyways, we're coming up on 5:30, and that means we got to break away for an ABC News update, closely followed by traffic, weather, and, of course, Miss Carolyn. Here's ABC News.
6: ABC News, I'm Chuck Sievertson. Doing what Ohio Congressman Max Miller publicly urged them to do, the House Ethics Committee formally announcing an investigation into Miller for allegedly domestic violence, abuse, or illegal drug use. Miller has denied allegations. Sources tell ABC News that President Trump called Miller, telling him his reelection campaign is in jeopardy. Bail set at $1 million for a man arrested for allegedly starting the largest of the 3 wildfires in Spokane, Washington. Flames melted electric and gas lines, says ABC's Alex Stone in Spokane, seeing repair crews.
8: In where there are fire crews right here trying to dig line and clean up the area, but what they're doing is building a road so power crews can get in and try to rebuild the power line. So they're actively doing that right now.
6: Acting Attorney General and AG nominee Todd Blanche has been confirmed by the Senate Judiciary Committee. A full Senate vote is ahead. This is ABC News.
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3: So take a look at the updated traffic situation out there right now. I do have, only thing I see is some disabled vehicles on the interstates. However, here is something I did not see. It just popped up on my screen. It's Route 678 in Shenandoah County in the vicinity of Seibert's Road. That's Route 776 east and west, I believe. Motorists can expect delays due to a vehicle crash. All the north lanes and south lanes are closed there at this time. So keep that in mind. Let me zoom in on it. There's no cameras in the area that I could see, so just be aware of it, okay? If you have to go that route, you might want to find an alternate route this afternoon. Let's see, anything else? No, I don't think so. Just disabled vehicles, I wouldn't worry about that. Oh, there is one at in Frederick County at mile marker 321. There is a vehicle crash actually. It's right at the north entrance ramp, and it narrows right there. And let me see if I can get it on the camera. Yeah, there it is. I can see it right there on the camera. There's an accident right there. Doesn't look like traffic is slowing down a whole lot for it, but just be aware of it. Looks like your best bet. That's all I see. Now, if you're seeing it, we're not saying it, give us a call at the

0: WSVA Traffic and News Tip Line at 540-214-2500. Be sure to let us know what's going on out there.
1: WSVA's local AccuWeather for Harrisonburg in the Shenandoah Valley. Partly to mostly cloudy, couple of showers and a thunderstorm tonight with some fog forming late, the low down to 68. For Wednesday, mostly cloudy, humid, a thunder shower in spots for the morning, then a couple of showers and a thunderstorm in the afternoon, the high up to 83. Then on Thursday, clouds and sun, couple of showers and a thunderstorm, warm and humid, a high of 86 on Thursday. I'm AccuWeather meteorologist Jason Caterina on WSVA.
0: All right. Thanks so much, Jason, outside WSVA studios. Look, it's getting pretty cloudy out there. We're looking at 82 with a gentle breeze coming in from the southeast at about 3 miles an hour. And we're looking at 68% relative humidity. So definitely want to take an umbrella with you tonight. Have a feeling you're going to need it. Right now, let's see. Yeah, let's go ahead and check in with Carolyn Unger and find out what's happening locally.
2: 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The Waynesboro man charged with first-degree murder has time to decide how he'd like to proceed in his case. According to online records, Anthony Shaman Washington was granted a public defense attorney this morning in advance of a plea hearing scheduled for September 23rd. The 47-year-old Washington was indicted last week on 5 charges, including first-degree murder in connection with a shooting that happened on February 18th on Maple Leaf Drive near Stanton. The shooting claimed the life of 18-year-old Andrew Mitz Jr., who was a senior at Buffalo Gap High School. Another teenager was hospitalized with gunshot wounds. Incidentally, 51-year-old Jerion Price of Stanton was also arrested for his part in the incident. Both Price and Washington remain in custody. Local food enthusiasts in Virginia are observing a special week. All this week is National Farmers Market Week. WSVA's Jeff Fishy has the details.
3: It's more than a market. It's where community grows. That's the theme of National Farmers Market Week all across Virginia. Rachel Wine is the market manager of the Stanton Farmers Market and says what you will find at a local farmers market is often something special.
4: There's a lot of love and care that goes into each and every vendor and booth. 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
3: And not only that,
4: we try to keep it local because we want people to have a relationship with the folks that are producing their food and folks that are invested in the community as well.
3: Once again, all this week is National Farmers Market Week. I'm Jeff Ishii for WSVA Radio.
2: Thank you, Jeff. The search for a new school superintendent is on in the city of Waynesboro. Officials have announced that the process will begin by seeking public input on qualifications through a survey available at the school board administration offices and at each school in a digital version found on the division's website. Surveys must be completed by Friday, August 21st. Additionally, the board will hold a public hearing to receive community comments 6 p.m. Tuesday, August 18th at Waynesboro High School. Amber Lipscomb, school board chair, stated that input from parents, staff, students, and community members will help inform the qualities and leadership experience that the next superintendent should possess. Early voting across the Commonwealth leading up to today's primaries was down 10% from 2024. According to a report from the Virginia Public Access Project, Virginians in both Democratic and Republican primaries cast nearly 165,000 early votes, which is down from the 186,000 early votes cast before the June primaries 2 years ago. Governor Abigail Spanberger stated today that the voices of Virginians matter in primary elections.
5: That means we have the opportunity to choose who will be on the ballot this fall. You can find out where to vote and what is on your ballot at elections.virginia.gov.
2: Central Virginia will decide which candidates will compete this fall for the state's 1st, 5th, and 7th congressional districts. Republicans statewide will choose which U.S. Senate candidate will square off against Democrat incumbent Mark Warner on November 3rd. Polls close at 7. August is National Traffic Awareness Month, and the Shenandoah County Sheriff's Office is encouraging area drivers to help keep roadways safe for everyone. Helpful suggestions include the basics, like being sure to follow the speed limit, obeying traffic signals and signs, and driving only when sober. However, Sheriff Tim Carter also emphasizes limiting tempting distractions like texts and phone calls, allowing drivers to keep eyes on the road and hands on the wheel. And with the new school year just around the corner, Carter stresses that drivers should stay alert, slow down, and never pass a stopped school bus. For WSVA News, I'm Carolyn Unger.
0: Thanks so much, Carolyn. And we're 22 in front of the hour here at News Talk 92.1 and 550 WSVA. And Carolyn's

0: get ready to head out the door real quick because she's got to go over to National Night Out happening over at the Lucy Sims building or the Ralph Sampson Park there right outside of Lucy Sims. So hopefully you can meet her over there and say hi. Right now, though, we got to break away for this.
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1: Thanks so much, Kim. And since it's 15 before the hour, why don't we go ahead and check in on traffic.
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1: Taking a look at the latest in traffic update. Looks like everything is pretty much free and clear on the interstates. I do see a problem, though. This is not on the interstate. This is over in, where are we at? Shenandoah County on Route 678 in the vicinity of Seibert's Road. It's Route 776 east and west. Motorists can expect delays due to a vehicle crash. All the north lanes and all south lanes are closed there. That's the only accident or the only thing I have reported in our area. Now, if you're seeing it, we're not saying it, give us a call at the WSVA Traffic and News Tip Line at 540-214-2500. Be sure to let us know what's going on out there. WSVA's local AccuWeather forecast for Harrisonburg and the Shenandoah Valley. Partly to mostly cloudy tonight with a couple of showers and a thunderstorm likely. Fog late tonight, humid with a low of 68. Now tomorrow, times of clouds and sun, a couple of showers and a thunderstorm, humid with a high of 84. And then tomorrow night, increasing clouds with a thunderstorm in some spots in the evening. Foggy and then humid for the overnight with a low right around 68. For Thursday, variable cloudiness coming our way, a couple of showers and a thunderstorm, humid with a high of 86. And currently outside WSVA studios, we're at 82 out there with a gentle breeze coming up out of the south at about 2 miles an hour and a 70% relative humidity. Definitely going to want to take that umbrella with you if you're going out and about tonight. Right now, though, let's take a listen in to Terry Dean as she talks with our very own Jim Britt from the Wishing Well.
3: Tuesday is the day that we talk travel with the folks from the Wishing Well. Terry Dean joins us right now. Yo-ho, TD.
4: And I am here. How are you, Jim?
3: Doing fine.
4: You're going to go out and buy $292 million tickets?
3: No, I'm not.
4: For the lottery?
3: I will buy my normal amount. I don't.
4: You're going to play responsibly. Good for you, Jim. Yeah. Good for you.
3: You know,
4: you're a trooper.
3: I don't know about that.
4: As my daughter says, you're a drooper.
3: A drooper, huh?
4: A drooper.
3: I think drooper may be more accurate.
4: Well, I got some news for you this morning. If you have glanced at a calendar at all recently, you know we are right in the thick of Atlantic hurricane season. And for a lot of folks, this is the time of year when travel anxiety goes into high gear. And you start seeing some storms on the news, and all of a sudden that tropical getaway you thought you were going to take becomes a little more risky. But here's the inside secret from the Wishing Well, Jim. Hurricane season does not mean you have to stay home. You don't have to put your vacation.

0: vacation dreams on pause until winter. I want to dive into how to plan completely stress-free getaways during storm season. And there's actually incredible destinations around the globe, and many of them right here in North America, where hurricane risks are virtually zero. People want those tropical vibes, though. Sometimes they want that white sand, they want the turquoise water, they want the warm breeze, but they're worried about tropical storms in the Caribbean. So, big question, are there spots in the Caribbean that are actually safe choices this time of year? Absolutely is the answer. The key is knowing where that hurricane belt actually lies. Now, most storms track across the northern and eastern Caribbean, but if you head way south, down near South America, you're going to reach what we call the ABC Islands. That is Aruba, Bonaire, and Curacao. And those islands sit very comfortably south of the hurricane belt. Aruba, famous for its wide, calm beaches, wonderful food there too, by the way. Bonaire, ultimate destination for divers and snorkelers, if that's your vibe. Curacao has that great Dutch colonial feeling. Few hidden caves there, beautiful beaches too. And because those islands sit so far south, direct hits from hurricanes are extremely rare, if at all. You get full tropical island luxury with minimal storm anxiety. Now, if somebody wants to skip the Caribbean altogether and try an overseas adventure, this is actually one of the absolute best times of year to turn your attention toward Europe, especially the Mediterranean. While those Atlantic storms are forming, Southern Europe is enjoying that classic late summer and early autumn sunshine. You don't have hurricane systems rolling through the Mediterranean waters like you do in the Caribbean. So if you can imagine spending your getaways exploring the Greek Isles, maybe Santorini or Crete, the Amalfi Coast in Italy, the Balearic Islands of Spain, which include Mallorca and Ibiza, late summer into early fall is often considered the sweet spot for Mediterranean travel because summer crowds begin to thin out and the waters stay warm and the weather is irresistibly pleasant. Now, that probably sounds incredible, but what if you want to stay just a little bit closer to home, no long-haul flights across the ocean? Where should you look at in North America? Well, you want to look clear across to the opposite corner of the country, the Pacific Northwest. Late summer, early autumn, prime time for places like Washington State, Oregon, and British Columbia. And while the Southeast deals with these tropical humidity and storm fronts, the Pacific Northwest experiences some of its clearest, crispest, and most comfortable weather in the entire year. Here's a few bucket list trips to consider. Seattle and the Puget Sound, maybe take a ferry out to the San Juan Islands for whale watching. The Oregon coast and Portland, hike through some of their lush coastal forests. And then you've got Vancouver and Victoria, little European elegance out there. It's an ideal choice for outdoor lovers and road trippers and anybody looking for that crisp air, mountain scenery, and zero hurricane stress. There you've got it, Jim. So don't let hurricane season keep you from taking the vacation you deserve. Whether you want that sunny beach in Aruba or maybe a Mediterranean getaway or an autumn escape to the Pacific Northwest, we've got some wide open options for you to consider. All you have to do is reach out to us at the Wishing Well.
1: You can talk to Terry and all of the crew at the Wishing Well. And I've been hearing that the cruising season is going exceptionally well this year.
0: Oh, it's booming, actually. I mean, it is the biggest cruise season on record for a lot of cruise lines. We're going to be attending our annual Virtuoso conference next week. I expect we're going to hear a lot about that in Las Vegas. Can you believe it? Triple digits in Las Vegas. Everybody all of a sudden say, oh, Terry, we're sorry. But we learn a lot. It's a great time to be with some of our preferred vendors out in Las Vegas. We're looking forward to that. But you're right, Jim. Cruise season is booming.
1: Any particular reason why it's so

0: popular this year? I've heard the multi-generational cruises, grandparents, kids, grandkids, seems to be doing exceptionally well.
1: Yeah, I mean, and I would sum it up in one word, convenience. Let me tell you something. I have said right here on this radio station for a long time now, convenience is the new luxury, okay? So nobody wants to pack and unpack, pack and unpack, pack and unpack. You get on a cruise ship, and if you choose correctly, you're going to see 4 to 6 ports in an entire week. And how many times did you unpack your bag? One time. Plus, your meals are all included, entertainment on board. I mean, what's not to love? Some of these new ships are like sailing cities. So what's not to love there?
0: You can find out more by talking to the folks at the Wishing Well. And how do they do that, TD?
1: We are easy to find. We are located at 243 Neff Avenue in the Valley Center. You can call us, Jim, at 540-908-2333 or look us up on the web. We are at thewishingwell.biz.
2: And that was Terry Dean from The Wishing Well. And, of course, Jim Britton in there. Well, that's our early morning update. We get those every now and then. They're pretty good. Right now, though, it's time for Talkin' Pets.
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7: I'm Dan Loney with Your Money Now. AMD saw a revenue jump of 50% in the second quarter as its data center sales doubled. The chipmaker posted earnings per share of $1.66 with overall revenue of $11.5 billion. Those data center sales rose almost 11% year over year thanks to strong CPU.

0: claims negligence. ABC's Armando Garcia.
1: These private prison organizations, especially when it comes to immigration detention, have been able to operate really under the radar. It's really hard to get to the bottom of what's actually happening there. Regular people can't just go in and, you know, speak with their loved ones often.
0: ICE says official cause of death is pending. More on the two deaths in Michigan from the parasitic stomach bug from ABC's Lionel Moise.
2: Officials say both had significant underlying health conditions that may have been worsened by cyclosporiasis and dehydration. Nationwide, more than 18,000 people have gotten sick in 45 states. The FDA has linked the outbreak in Michigan and eight other states to iceberg lettuce sourced by Taylor Farms in central Mexico and served at some Taco Bell restaurants.
0: Three possible cases of rabbit fever reported in Suffolk County, Long Island. Bites from infected ticks can spread the disease. ABC News medical contributor Dr. Darian Sutton.
3: Important to understand here, we typically in the United States see around 200 or so of these cases a year, so this is not abnormal. But what is abnormal is the rise in the number of tick bites. The CDC data shows that this year alone, the number of tick bites is the highest it's been since 2017.
0: There are flu-like symptoms. Chuck Sievertson, ABC News.
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5: For News Talk 92.1 and 550 WSBA, I'm Carolyn Unger. A crash that caused delays today on Route 33 has West Virginia officials calling for the Division of Highways to improve safety conditions on the roadway. WSBA's Jacqueline Doburn reports.
6: The Pendleton County Office of Emergency Management reports that sometime after 8 o'clock this morning, an ice cream delivery truck lost its braking, crossed into the oncoming traffic lane, crashed into the guardrails, and overturned. The incident happened on what is known as Horseshoe Curve, the second of three dangerous curves on the Allegheny Mountain near Seneca Rocks, notorious for truck crashes due to the severity of the road's grade. Rick Gillespie, Emergency Services Coordinator, stated that he is once again calling on the West Virginia DOH to make major safety improvements to this particular stretch of highway. For WSVA News, I'm Jacqueline Dobrin.
5: Thank you, Jacqueline. A fugitive from Timberville has been arrested after being wanted by authorities in both Rockingham County and Shenandoah County. Daniel Wayne Life was featured on the Rockingham County Sheriff's Office fugitive files back in April. For WSVA News, I'm Carolyn Unger.
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0: Anything? Okay, just picking it up to see it. Okay, well, this is not on my list, but that's okay. Well, neither's that, but neither's that. Wait, how did this get in my hand? You know what? All this is coming home with me.
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2: WSVA's local AccuWeather for Harrisonburg in the Shenandoah Valley. Partly to mostly cloudy, couple of showers and a thunderstorm tonight with some fog forming late, the low down to 68. For Wednesday, mostly cloudy, humid, a thunder shower in spots for the morning, then a couple of showers and a thunderstorm in the afternoon, the high up to 83. Then on Thursday, clouds and sun, couple of showers and a thunderstorm, warm and humid, a high of 86 on Thursday. I'm AccuWeather meteorologist Jason Caterina on WSVA.
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0: Silver Guide, and more. Take a really good look at all this, because I think you can really help yourselves. I really do. That's what I do. I'm doing all right, Mr. Producer. That's what Mr. Producer did, and you did all right, too, right? All right. Let's see here. FDR was called Radical Socialist for Social Security. You know, when you really look at FDR's history, it was really quite an abomination. And if you want to read about that, I don't know if people still read. I think you do in this audience, though. If you have my book, The Democrat Party Hates America, I discuss FDR, and I take that phony varnish off of FDR so you can actually see what was going on with the man. FDR was a racist. He wouldn't meet with black leaders. Did you know this? I told you about the 1940 anti-federal lynching law, that he wouldn't sign it. He was also an anti-Semite. Did you know this? In his own pen, in his own words, when he was the Assistant Secretary of the Navy or in other positions that he held, and one of the assistant secretaries he appointed at the State Department, a good buddy of his, was the guy who enforced these very strict quotas. The famous movie on the Exodus. Well, that really happened. And so much else really helped. The media didn't report much on the Holocaust. Well, some of the Democrat professors have written some great books on this subject. They try and sort of give FDR a pass and so forth, but FDR really didn't want much known about it. So we can talk about FDR. They used to call him a communist and a socialist. Oh, okay. But what does that have to do with defending their current positions? They're talking about a big tent. A big tent. Is the big tent big enough for Klansmen and Nazis? Well, what's the difference with a Piker or an Al-Sayed or any of these people when it comes to the things they're saying about terrorism, the things they're saying about our country? It's like the woke right neo-fascist. Now, you'll notice when people talk about the woke right, and I've spelled it and really have set the stage for this, R-E-I-C-H, the woke right. You'll notice they don't say the woke right neo-fascist. Have you noticed that, Rick? Get you, didn't you? No one here. The woke right neo-fascist.
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1: 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The Waynesboro man charged with first-degree murder has time to decide how he'd like to proceed in his case. According to online records, Anthony Shaman Washington was granted a public defense attorney this morning in advance of a plea hearing scheduled for September 23rd. The 47-year-old Washington was indicted last week on 5 charges, including first-degree murder in connection with a shooting that happened on February 18th on Maple Leaf Drive near Stanton. The search for a new school superintendent is on in the city of Waynesboro. Officials have announced that the process will begin by seeking public input on qualifications through a survey available at the school board administration offices and at each school, and a digital version found on the division's website. Surveys must be completed by Friday, August 21st. 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
1: ABC News, I'm Wayne Cabot. Voting no for Todd Blanche, Maine Republican Susan Collins, meaning President Trump's nominee can lose only one other Republican and still be confirmed as Attorney General. Collins uncomfortable, she says, with blanket tax immunity that Blanche arranged for Trump. Justice Department poll monitors are in place for Michigan's primary today, which ABC's Rick Klein says normally would not be unusual, but
2: because it's a state where President Trump is alleged without evidence to have seen voting irregularities because of how aggressive this Department of Justice has been, it definitely raises eyebrows.
1: The Michigan Senate race is a test to see if voters support the mainstream Democrat, Representative Haley Stevens, or the socialist-leaning progressive Dr. Abdul Al-Sayed. Ohio's Max Miller, now under an ethics investigation for alleged domestic abuse, says tonight he will not quit Congress or his reelection campaign. Armed suspect arrested at Trump National in L.A. while taking pictures today. This is ABC News.
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3: WSVA's local AccuWeather for Harrisonburg in the Shenandoah Valley. Partly to mostly cloudy, couple of showers and a thunderstorm tonight with some fog forming late, the low down to 68. For Wednesday, mostly cloudy, humid, a thundershower in spots for the morning, then a couple of showers and a thunderstorm in the afternoon, the high up to 83. Then on Thursday, clouds and sun, couple of showers and a thunderstorm, warm and humid, a high of 86 on Thursday. I'm AccuWeather meteorologist Jason Caterina on WSVA.
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